with Mark Zeno in for Amber and Ian tonight here on ESPN Radio, the ESPN app, Sirius XM Channel 80, where for the first time in maybe ever in college athletics, common sense is finally starting able to prevail. Because for the last handful of years, you know, the NCAA has been sued into oblivion. And all of their rules have been challenged, and they never actually get to defend their rules in court, because by the time these athletes play their season, they just drop their lawsuit and we never ever get any sort of resolution. And which is what

0: It's so they know it's more than just this year. Then, I mean, the only way, I guess, if he loses his job, is he's one and done, is if they go 0-17. That's about the only way. And I don't think that's going to ultimately happen. They'll probably win two or three games, and he'll be back next year.
1: By the way, and even if the win total is that low, and I don't know that it will be, just because there's still a lot of talent on that roster overall, how you lose matters. Mm-hmm. If you're competitive in games, if you're not embarrassing yourself, if you're not getting your doors blown off on a routine basis, then everything is fine. Because theoretically, Gabe, every team in the NFL is just two or three players away from being a playoff team slash, you know, quasi-Super Bowl contender, right? Even the worst teams, you give them three of the right players, particularly the quarterback position, everything has a different outlook. So as long as they don't get embarrassed week to week and they don't look like hot garbage, then I think Munkin's going to be fine, regardless of the number of wins.
0: We go from one team in the AFC North to another. We continue our 2 days with the Cincinnati Bengals. Coming up next, Amber and Ian on ESPN Radio.
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0: you can't enroll once class starts, and it was a whole bunch of mess. And I just appreciate that the conferences got out in front of it and was like, let's not mess around with this. Because once you open up the floodgates, then next thing you know, you'll be having guys who aren't attending school playing for the school.
1: So the NFL, though, they made sure that they reiterated, they laid the law down, they let you know what those rules were going to be. 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Some new ones. 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

0: 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College football is right around the corner. Not players trying to go from the pros back to college, but college players on the gridiron playing real games like Houston right now. Joining us to talk all things about the upcoming season is Houston offensive lineman Shadre Hurst. And Shadre, thanks so much for your time. Do appreciate you. Got a game coming up. Oregon State is up first for you. How's everything going as you're getting ready for this upcoming season?
1: It's been going great. I'm excited to go ahead and get this season rolling. This, you know, it's been one that's been awaiting, especially getting into the Big 12, just really seeing what it's about.
2: What was it about Houston and kind of, you know, reuniting with Fritz that made you want to go there?
1: Really just knowing the type of teams he put together, like the program that he runs, knowing like he knows how to lead, you know, a winning program. So that's really what had me. And then he also recruited me out of high school. So I know Coach Fritz, he loved to win and, you know, he always got a plan.
0: What is the difference between playing offensive line in the Big 12 and then playing at, say, Tulane? Just because the Big 12, you know how quick everything is moving.
1: I say it's a bit different level.

0: 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It's game night here on ESPN Radio. Utah, big-time college program, but now they don't have their coach, Kyle Whittingham. He's in Ann Arbor. So how do they fare next? 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

0: Progressive Insurance, and we just waxed poetically how excited we are for the college football season to return. We'll see a lot of games coming up this weekend in action. So why not talk about some of the action on the field? And to help us do that right now, Jonathan Hall, Utah linebacker, joins us. And Jonathan, you spent your entire career there at Utah, which is rare. So what has kept you there at Utah?
1: For sure. Man, the first thing first, I'll say the coaches was one of the biggest impact on me staying, for sure. And then the second thing was the fans here are just incredible. And it felt like something that I couldn't leave.
2: Yeah, I definitely get that. You also recently had a transition when it comes to your head coach. What was that like? And how are you feeling about Morgan Scaly right now?

0: our Peter Burns.
1: What if this is the first time in a long time that the NCAA actually were thinking four moves ahead in chess?
0: Okay.
1: And they knew exactly that this was going to happen. Mm-hmm. And they knew that all the conferences were going to be upset. They knew that the politicians are going to look at this and go, that's ridiculous. And they were waiting for the conferences to basically bow up as well. And now everyone's paying attention. And now that's what every single one of these conferences are saying. Now it's time to pass this Protect College Sports Act.
0: Mm-hmm.
1: So what if, and this is a big, it might be a big jump, and I'm a conspiracy theory guy, right? But what if this was the NCAA knew exactly this was how this thing was going to play out, and it might strengthen the case for Congress to finally act?
0: First step, at least at the college level, will be court action next week. Speaking of going to court, she wants to stay with her team on the court. That's next. SportsCenter All Night continues. It's ESPN Radio.
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1: 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NBA, Lakers controlling owner Jeannie Buss is officially challenging the legality of her five siblings and their vote last week to sell the family's remaining shares in the Lakers franchise. Petition filed Wednesday in court in L.A., saying it's

0: eligibility, though, might not be all bad. Earlier on Freddie and Harry, our Peter Burns.
1: What if this is the first time in a long time that the NCAA actually were thinking four moves ahead in chess?
0: Okay.
1: And they knew exactly that this was going to happen. Mm-hmm. And they knew that all the conferences were going to be upset. They knew that the politicians are going to look at this and go, that's ridiculous. And they were waiting for the conferences to basically bow up as well. And now everyone's paying attention. And now that's what every single one of these conferences are saying. Now it's time to pass this Protect College Sports Act.
0: Mm-hmm.
1: So what if, and this is a big, it might be a big jump, and I'm a conspiracy theory guy, right? But what if this is the NCAA knew exactly this was how this thing was going to play out, and it might strengthen the case for Congress to finally act?
0: First step, at least at the college level, will be court action next week. Speaking of going to court, she wants to stay with her team on the court. That's next. SportsCenter All Night continues. It's ESPN Radio.
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1: 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NBA, Lakers controlling owner Jeannie Buss is officially challenging the legality of her five siblings and their vote last week to sell the family's remaining shares in the Lakers franchise. Petition filed Wednesday in court in L.A., saying it's in the best interest of the family to retain an interest sufficient to maintain control and to benefit from the continuously skyrocketing value. She is also seeking to remove her siblings, two of them as co-trustees of the family trust, saying that they breached their fiduciary duty, and said the Lakers minority owners have joined her in the decision to retain a stake in the franchise. The filing says that Joey Buss signed his vote to sell the family shares in the Lakers a day before the report came out that the team was being sold and that they had an agreement to sell. And thus, that tag-along rights that are part of the trust are not yet applicable. Free agent Jonathan Kuminga, two-year, $12.5 million deal with the Timberwolves, includes a player option on the second season. Speaking of seasons, will LIV have one? LIV Golf scaling back. The 2026 season came to an abrupt end last weekend. Future uncertain, of course. And now LIV Golf informing its employees Wednesday it is scaling back operations and terminating a significant number of positions in order to, in their words, make LIV 2.0 a reality. It's expected a majority of the workforce will be affected. This week in Atlanta, meanwhile, $40 million up for grabs, $10 million going to the winner of the Tour Championship.

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1: 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NBA, Lakers controlling owner Jeannie Buss is officially challenging the legality of her five siblings and their vote last week to sell the family's remaining shares in the Lakers franchise. Petition filed Wednesday in court in L.A., saying it's in the best interest of the family to retain an interest sufficient to maintain control and to benefit from the continuously skyrocketing value. She is also seeking to remove her siblings, two of them as co-trustees of the family trust, saying that they breached their fiduciary duty, and said the Lakers minority owners have joined her in the decision to retain a stake in the franchise. The filing says that Joey Buss signed his vote to sell the family shares in the Lakers a day before the report came out that the team was being sold and that they had an agreement to sell. And thus, that tag-along rights that are part of the trust are not yet applicable. Free agent Jonathan Kuminga, two-year, $12.5 million deal with the Timberwolves, includes a player option on the second season. Speaking of seasons, will LIV have one? LIV Golf scaling back. The 2026 season came to an abrupt end last weekend. Future uncertain, of course. And now LIV Golf informing its employees Wednesday it is scaling back operations and terminating a significant number of positions in order to, in their words, make LIV 2.0 a reality. It's expected a majority of the workforce will be affected. This week in Atlanta, meanwhile, $40 million up for grabs, $10 million going to the winner of the Tour Championship. Scottie Scheffler says he feels better having battled hand, foot, and mouth disease.
2: Head into the Tour Championship here. How are you feeling?
3: Yeah, doing good. Yeah, feeling back to normal. Got my energy back. Hands are normal. Everything's good. Throat's back to normal so I can eat and drink like a normal guy again. And yeah, it's just one of those deals. You know, unfortunate, but you know, that's part of traveling, life on the road.
4: What else did Scotty tell you ahead of tomorrow's first round?
5: That overall this season, he's proudest of his consistent intensity. He said it's really hard to maintain that intensity over the entirety of a PGA Tour season, and he feels like he's done a really good job.

0: getting more confident. And, you know, I'm not playing this week because, you know, obviously I only had 3 practices under my belt under doing 11-on-11 stuff. But I've been feeling really good. And, you know, as long as I keep the track that I'm on, I definitely feel like I will be where I need to be mentally and physically, you know, to feel confident enough to go out there in week 1. And, you know, as far as, you know, being healthy and all that, I feel good.
1: Kimberly, that was the thing we were wondering when it comes to Penix. Is he going to have enough time to physically get up to football speed before week 1? He's telling us he's feeling good and that he could get there.
2: Guys, the Falcons make me sad.
1: Why?
2: Because every year, I'm excited about the Falcons. I'm excited about the roster they have. Bijan, I love all the skill players. Kevin Stefanski, friend of mine. Cleveland, you know.
1: AFC North.
2: You know,
1: former AFC North coach.
2: North buddies. So I want to see him win. You know, I'm very happy, excited, clean slate for him, go there. And then the quarterbacks.
1: Mm-hmm.
2: And now we're in a situation where you can't even feel good about either one. And that is no knock on Michael Penix. It's the fact that, again, like we were saying all week, ladies, like, is he? He just said, I've had 3 practices. Obviously, that's not why I'm going to play. Like, the season is around the corner. I know he'll have to play at some point, but I feel like out of necessity, because Tua is not what we thought he would, at least in practices, at least in games, mm-hmm. he has not shown any sort of mastery of not just this offense, but just how to be a how do I not make this sound harsh? It's being a competent quarterback out there. And that is surprising. That is scary for a team where you look around, there are reasons to be excited, Courtney, about the Falcons on paper. And yet they make me sad because I don't know exactly what I'm going to see when the season starts.
3: This hasn't been the reboot that I think a lot of people thought it would have been
2: right.
3: for Tua Tagovailoa to go to Atlanta to get a clean slate, to not have anybody battling him, at least initially. This is an indictment, though, on Tua. Because the fact that Michael Penix Jr., as you heard from his mouth, I've only had 3 practices under my belt. Of course, I'm not playing in the game this week, but that doesn't mean that for their week 1 opener, he won't. Because if he continues on this track, if he feels mentally and physically where he needs to be, you can't just hand Tua the job anyways and say, all right, well, you've been around more, you've been participating in the offseason program, because they haven't seen it. They haven't seen enough credible evidence to know you are the best option that we have to play quarterback right now and to win us games. Michael Penix Jr., even on a short timeline, might still be a better quarterback. Hell, he was QB1 before he got injured.
2: Right.
3: We wouldn't even be discussing this if it wasn't for the ACL tear late last season. So I was surprised when we talked with Schefter about this on Tuesday, and it was my number 1 item in our Schefter draft, just because it seems so preposterous that somebody just getting back to practice now at the absolute tail end of training camp can put themselves in a situation where they could be QB1 in a matter of a couple days. But he knows the offense.
2: Yeah,
3: he knows what he's walking into there. He's been around, and Tua just hasn't shown enough proof of concept that he can be the guy.
2: So, Michelle, I want to know from your perspective, would you feel confident week 1 going in there with Penix as your quarterback? Because even if he's practicing, his own teammates, his own defense, not hitting him like he will be hit in games. Are you confident if he's the guy in week 1?
1: What a wonderful question. And I'll answer it on the other side of the break. 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

0: quarterbacks. It worked for Kirk Cousins when they were in Minnesota. It worked, you know, when they were starting to see the pieces come together in New Orleans. It clearly worked for Sam Darnold. I am curious about what the switch is like when you have a new offense and a new play caller. Mike Shanahan, no relation to the Mike Shanahan, but Mike Shanahan, Indiana's offensive coordinator, is there. He's back. New quarterback, but same system for everyone else on offense. And that, to me, when you think about the other teams in their own conference that are projected to finish better, Ohio State, Oregon, who did they beat twice in the regular season last year? Oregon. And the second time in like obliteration fashion. So I don't think it's really home cooking from my end saying it's Indiana. But I can understand why some people might point to that. I'm still the one. I'm willing to be like, we need to move on to 2026 because, like Kurt Cignetti, that's a very Saban-esque answer that you got from him there, that you have to rebuild the house every single year.
1: It's true, though, because especially with the landscape of college football today.
0: Everyone is getting better.
1: We're redecorating every season.
0: Must be pretty expensive.
1: It's very expensive in college football. Courtney says Indiana. Kmart says Seattle.
2: Break the tie.
1: Put on my white wig. I'm the judge here. I'm going with Seattle.
0: Yep.
1: Oh. Why are you giving
2: divorce
1: me the
2: divorce court? The people's court or this people's court?
0: People's court.
1: The people's court. Yeah, I love it. Okay. I'm going with Seattle. And I know that everyone is super hyped about the Rams. And when you look at the odds, the Rams have better odds to win the Super Bowl this season than the Seattle Seahawks do. The Rams are at plus 550, the Seahawks at plus 1100. You have the Rams, Bills, and Ravens all ahead of the Seattle Seahawks when we're looking at odds to win the Super Bowl. The future is there. And I know they lost Clint Kubiak, which is a huge loss for them. And they lost only two players who started in the Super Bowl, Kenneth Walker being one of them. But you have Zach Charbonnet, who will be coming back at some point from ACL surgery that he had in February. And I love that they drafted Jadarian Price from Notre Dame. I love that addition for them. I think he's going to be awesome for them. And Sam Darnold, like you said, Courtney, a lot of people say there's no way that he could do it again. There's no way that he's going to be able to get it done again. But he did it in back-to-back seasons. Of course, he didn't win back-to-back Super Bowls, but he had a 14 game winning season with the Minnesota Vikings and then did it again in Seattle. I think he's proven to us that this version of him is more akin with what he should have been than what we saw earlier in his career. And Mike McDonald is a really good head coach. I think part of the reason why we dismiss Seattle is because Mike McDonald kind of came out of nowhere. He's only been there for two seasons. He wins the Super Bowl. He comes over from Baltimore and he doesn't give you that splashy headline. And Seattle's kind of tucked up there in the Pacific Northwest. Mm-hmm. Even though the Seahawks are an organization that's basically as steady as they come, they've had a winning record in 13 of the last 14 seasons. We know they've had different iterations with head coach and quarterback that have won a Super Bowl, but they are steady up there. Seems like we pay them no mind until we need to, which I think is good for them. It's good that they are flying under the radar, so to speak, in this way.
2: I think to Kurt Cignetti's point about you, everything resets and you've got to, when you're the champion, you've got to manufacture some sort of hunger. You have to get your players to understand everything resets, that you now have to, you went from, you're now the hunted, but you have to go, you have to like change your frame of mind to think like we are going after people the same way. So I actually agree with you there.
1: Thank you so much
2: for
1: agreeing with me. Well, coming up next with Kimberly and Martin, Courtney Cronin, I'm Michelle Smallman. It's time for Michelle's Madness, ladies, on a Thursday. The biggest X factors in the NFL. We will crown a champion next on Unsportsmanlike.
3: 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McCarthy. 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

0: position to make that happen more than likely. But Todd Monken's done it before. What does it look like in the future in Cleveland? And can you start to see bits and pieces of that this year?
1: I have a question for you real quick. Who is the face on the billboard? The NFL is laden with stars. Mm-hmm. When you are trying to convince your fan base to buy tickets, you send out the email and there is a face. When you're driving down the highway in Cleveland, there's a face on the billboard. No Miles Garrett. Deshaun Watson, the fans are not happy that he is QB1. You can't put Shedeur Sanders on the billboard. You can't put Jared Verse on the billboard. He's fresh to town. He might not even have a mailing address there yet.
2: You're not.
1: Who is the face on the billboard?
2: It's funny that you bring that up because that is the ultimate question. As somebody, again, for those that don't know, I'm a national reporter. I cover all 32 teams, but I have spent a lot of time in Cleveland. And every week when I would get those games, Miles would know, hey, pregame, it's me and you, buddy. Yep. You're the guy I'm talking to.
1: Yep.
2: And it became a running joke between me and him. And now that he's not there, I'm like, who the heck am I going to?
1: Yeah, who are you going to talk to?
2: I don't know. I don't have to think about that in week one because I'm not covering the Browns. But you don't put Deshaun Watson?
0: You can't.
2: Why?
0: There's no way.
1: Do you see how the fans
0: He's not the face of the franchise. He attacked the people of his fan base.
1: He tried to walk it back. When you called the fans disrespectful and you poked the bear that way, you cannot blast his face out there to try to convince them that they should spend money with you.
0: It's not sexy, but I would put Denzel Ward or Grant Delpit there. They've been there a long time. They've anchored this defense.
2: Probably Denzel. But okay, are you talking about for the stadium or are you talking about for the football graphic?
1: Either way.
2: Because okay.
1: We're talking AFC North battle.
2: If you're CBS, are you not throwing up Deshaun Watson? He's the starter.
1: I guess you have to.
2: You have to. I think Cleveland fans, correct me if I'm wrong, are there not banners outside the stadium right now with players' faces? Like big not posters.
1: But I know what you're saying.
2: Is Four not up there already? I think
1: Four. I'm curious if he is.
2: Yeah.
0: But are they marketing him as this is the product we're pushing onto people? Like you brought up those emails that they send out to season ticket holders or buy your tickets for this game coming up. Is Deshaun Watson enough of a sell?
2: Oh, well,
0: I say no.
1: Well, and the reason I bring it up is because the question that Nuno posed to us is, do Browns fans have anything to be excited about? And I thought about last season when they're going 5-12, things are looking bleak. At least you're like, you know what? I'm going to show up to see Miles Garrett. I'm going to go watch this guy chase history. I'm going to watch the defensive player of the year, and he's our guy. And now he's gone. Mm-hmm. In large part because the quarterback that is now QB1 was so bad, and you paid him so much and mortgaged your future with draft capital to get him. So I don't know how you trot him out there, but you know who we're going to ask next about this? Ooh. Our buddy Chris Carlin, who's going to join us in studio on Sportsmanlike, presented by Progressive Insurance.
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1: It's not Evan, Canty, and Michelle today, but we have one CC in for another, Chris Carlin, sitting in Chris Canty's chair. That means, Kmart, that you're in for Evan, that you're the Evan Cullen of the show.
2: Honestly, I'm sorry.
3: It's an upgrade, though. No shade.
2: Oh, it's absolutely an upgrade. By the way, I said this during the break. How is it that you do First Take, you do First Take, Courtney does First Take, you all do the show, and then the other day I look up on the TV during my show, and Evan's just there, he's blowing you guys off like a piece of lint.
3: Then,
2: we're doing First Take today.
3: Listen, if Evan were to get, like, famous, you know he would not remember a single
2: Oh, no question.
1: He would forget us?
2: He
1: would
2: absolutely.
1: You think Evan would be that type of guy?
2: I think there would be an Evan-shaped hole in that door the second somebody asked him to go post-first take.
3: There would be signs.
2: Yeah, there would be signs.
1: The signs are there?
3: The signs are there. He would be like...
1: Wow. So he's pretty good on First Take, though. Should we save him now, then? Or are you saying he's off to big-time TV stardom?
3: If he is, we're in trouble. Because he'd be like, did we know each other? What? Melissa, right?
1: Oh, no. I'm going to text him and be like, hey, Patriots news, can you pop on to talk? Heat culture, Giannis, you want to talk about it? And he's going to be like, can you reach out to my assistant?
3: Yes.
2: Yeah.
1: I'm unavoidably
2: detained.
1: Yeah, sorry, I'm on air at that time. No, are you kidding? Evan would find a way. But no, he did abandon us.
2: Yes.
1: Took vacation to go on
2: First Take. Normally the most dangerous place to be is between Evan and a microphone. But whatever.
1: So, Carla, we're heading into week three of the preseason. What team is intriguing you the most right now?
2: I'd say that there's a couple of teams. Number one, I really think, and intriguing in not a great way, and this is not doing anything for my not being negative thing, I think the Falcons have a chance to be an absolute train wreck this season. I hope not.
3: Poor Kevin.
2: I hope not, because I like Kevin Stefanski, and I think he's a really good coach. They're intriguing that way. Positively,
1: yes.
2: I would really look at Tampa Bay. I understand the Reuben Bain injury yesterday, and hopefully it's not that bad. I think he's got a chance to be really special as a player. And I think Baker gets undersold here. I think Baker gets undersold, and I think right now he's got a chip on his shoulder about not getting paid. And
1: that's the best version of
3: Baker. We love a ticked off Baker.
2: Yes. Yeah, I want to see Baker just slam that flag right in the middle of somebody's logo.
1: Yes.
2: You know, that guy.
1: Yeah.
2: And I think that's got a very, very interesting situation. The other team is really Baltimore.
1: Yes.
2: Because I feel like they could go one of two ways. I feel like it could go either way. I don't think they're going to fall apart completely, but I feel like they could be a middle of the road team, which is not something that they're used to being, or Lamar could really refine himself with Declan Doyle. Everything I hear about Declan Doyle is he's working with Lamar on his footwork, and things have been much, much better in terms of throwing the football. I'm a Lamar guy, always have been. Closest thing to a video game you ever see in person, by far.
1: Yeah.
2: And so I honestly think that the Ravens have a chance to be something.
1: Every time he's had a new OC, he's won MVP.
2: Yeah.
1: And if Lamar Jackson is playing he's healthy, number one, and then playing at an MVP level, I mean, he hasn't gotten through before, but it feels like things could be different. And I'll say this about Lamar. I give him a lot of credit for buying in 100% to this new regime with Jesse Minter and Declan Doyle. When Declan Doyle comes out and says, we need everyone to be at every workout, mandatory, voluntary, whatever team activities we have, everyone needs to be there. We know that was about Lamar because historically he hadn't been to all of them. And Lamar did not have some sort of power struggle. He's like, okay, bet, I'll be there. And he's been there with bells on. And he seems very bought in and very locked in an important way.
3: Checking in with people in Baltimore at the start of the offseason program is like, this is the most he's ever attended. From day one, he has been locked in and working with Jesse Minter and Declan Doyle from the standpoint of the communication and understanding that it's almost like Burrow in Cincinnati. Like, what's the expectation?
1: Yeah.
3: Super Bowl.
1: Right.
3: What needs to be different? Okay, from day one, we're all here. We're all sort of headed in the same direction. Speaking of Burrow, I'm surprised you didn't mention the Bengals.
1: Yeah, I thought
2: I'm
1: you
2: not don't. High on them. I'm not high on the Bengals.
1: What?
2: I know.
1: Do you expect Joe Burrow to be healthy all season?
2: I do.
1: And then you're still not high on
2: them. I'm still not high on them because of everything else. Listen. They have Dexter Lawrence. I understand that.
1: They do.
2: I'm very high on Dexter Lawrence. Did not have a great year last year.
1: Okay.
2: But they did trade away Hendrickson, too.
1: They did.
2: And I don't love the way they handled that people are telling me they're going to be much, much better defensively. I would like to see it first.
3: Proof of concept.
2: That's all I would like. I have no doubt in their offense and scoring points. I have doubt in the Bengals stopping somebody. And there are some teams that you can apply a, well, that's the Bengals. Well, that's the Jets. Well, that's the so-and-so, the Browns.
1: Right.
2: Where that logic, until they prove otherwise, does have a legitimate reason to apply.
1: All right, let's go to the NFC quickly because we're running out of time. I'm going to give you a couple teams, and you pick one that you think is going to be the best in that crop. Eagles or Cowboys?
2: Eagles. Okay. If you're burying the Eagles right now, I think you're getting out way too soon. I really, and I know people are down on Jalen Hurts. I'm telling you.
3: Not this people.
1: Not us.
2: Right, well, listen, don't do this.
1: I like Sean Mannion a lot.
2: Has been to a Super Bowl and has won a Super Bowl. Mm-hmm. And
1: beat the Chiefs both times.
2: Could have been, yes.
1: Or I'll play Patrick Mahomes, beat the Chiefs once.
2: And could have been an MVP twice.
1: Yes.
2: So I would really settle down there on burying the Eagles.
1: So you already talked about the Bucs. Let's go to the NFC North. I'll give you a pick of all four teams. Lions, Vikings, Packers, Bears. Where are you going?
2: I'm still taking the Lions right now. I think the Bears are going to take a step back. There were too many turnovers last year going in their favor. That Speak number, on. I'm not an analytics guy, but that's provably a thing that does kind of tend to even itself out. And the Vikings, I'm a little more interested in Kyler Murray than I think some people are, but I don't think it's there yet.
1: Justin Jefferson is really big up in Kyler Murray. So, yeah. But I guess after last season, he's just thrilled to have somebody to throw
2: somebody
1: the ball.
2: Functional.
1: And finally, NFC West.
2: Yeah.
1: Rams are the darlings. Seattle, obviously defending champs. Arizona, not in the combo. But San Francisco, even with injuries last year, were able to beat the Eagles in the playoffs on the road. So where are you going there?
2: I would still probably go Rams, and it's hard not to. Keep an eye on San Francisco. You know, people were knocking them about the Dejon Stripling thing. This guy's having a ridiculous camp. He could have a great season as a rookie.
3: So substation, not an issue for you.
2: No. But it is weird. I've seen that
3: brother.
2: Thing.
3: Like, I know, brother.
1: There's just a lot of stuff pointed.
2: I hate going under a power line.
1: Power Line, a Goofy movie. Do you remember that?
3: Yes.
4: Power Line?
1: The artist. Greatest,
3: yes, who voiced by Tevin Campbell. We're on Sportsmanlike.
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1: Unsportsmanlike. Vegas East has accused Courtney Cronin of being unk.
15: You're both unk.
1: I'm fine being unk. We're technically, the millennials are the best.
15: The kids don't know what they're doing
1: the kids
15: out there.
1: They're dancing.
15: You aren't doing well in Vegas.
16: Right. Michelle's right. And
15: You're not right.
1: They're not even getting cornfields. They're not dancing. They're not doing their shoulder lean.
15: My sister just graduated college. They party. I promise.
16: Hold on. I didn't cook in college. I didn't have a 15-step skincare routine in college. We went out 4 or 5 nights a week.
1: Here's the problem. They're not dancing because they're on their
15: phone. They are dancing. You're just wrong. I don't know where you got this idea that no, they're not dancing. The kids are dancing.
16: Because Michelle and I live in a Project X sort of world where we want the cornfield parties in college with the solo cups and Avicii playing and just an overall vibe. These kids are on their phones now.
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1: 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But we are forever young and forever fabulous because it's for the girls today. Alongside Kimberly A. Martin, Courtney Cronin, I am Michelle Smallman. And we're all in studio together. This has never happened before. Good morning, ladies.
18: Good morning.
16: Good vibes in here.
1: Good vibes indeed. Kimberly, you just heard the rejoin. You were not with us yesterday because you were hosting First Take. Great work there. Courtney and I yesterday got accused of being unk because we were concerned about the kids today and if they were partying and having enough fun.
18: I think the kids are having fun. I think they're partying. I think the difference is they're not doing the same type of parties and dancing that we did, but they are. Do you ever watch TikTok? Like the dances, they are dancing.
1: No, but that's what we were concerned about is that it's just choreographed performative dances for social media and just on the dance floor with some strobe lights in your face.
18: Okay.
1: You know?
18: Well, first of all, I mean, I heard Courtney mention cornfields. That wasn't my experience.
16: You didn't do that in Wesleyan. You weren't like,
1: you never partied in a cornfield.
18: I was not in a cornfield. You would not catch me in a cornfield, but like we would have basement parties and like lights are off and it's like real hot and sticky and everybody's like jammed up on the wall. Like that's the kind of where there were no phones,
16: No evidence.
18: No evidence. Listen, those were the days. These kids, I feel bad for them, but they are dancing. They are doing some type of dancing.
16: They're also bringing back digital cameras. Do you remember when you had yours? You'd put it in the back pocket of your jeans and the entire digital camera collection would go on Facebook the next day. Every photo, not the curated ones. Every
18: Lifestyle.
16: Every single one.
18: Yes.
16: Eyes open, eyes half closed.
1: And the album would be like, I'm on a boat, or like whatever.
18: Okay, I remember like, okay, now I sound really...
1: No, come on, share with the class.
18: No, like the Kodak cameras.
1: The actual disposable cameras?
18: Disposable. Oh,
1: yeah. Those are back now too, by
18: you,
1: the way.
18: Like would go to CVS and be like, hi, all right, when can I pick these up?
16: Can I get doubles?
18: Yeah. No?
1: I actually did that not that long ago. It's very expensive to get disposable cameras developed now. But back in the day, it used to be like, what, $10, $20?
18: Yeah.
1: Double that now. Because it's a novelty item.
18: Everything, I'm telling you, everything that's old is new again. So we are vintage. I like to think I'm vintage, not old.
1: I would like to say we're classic.
18: Classic.
1: Because we never went out of style. Well, maybe some kids who party in cornfields reside in the Big 12. And yesterday we got some news coming out of the Big 12. They banned professionals from returning to college. This is on the heels of the Big 10 and the SEC doing so as well. The NFL also weighing in, saying players can't play for an NFL team in 2026 with the eligibility issues in college football. So the Big 12 yesterday unanimously agreed to ban professionals from returning to all sports, the conference said last night. The NFL says if a player that goes back to college this season, they will be prohibited from signing with an NFL team this year. If a player signed to an NFL contract, they're subsequently cut and then as a free agent, they may sign with another NFL club, the CFL, or return to college, but that player is considered a free agent and will not be subject to a future draft. Meanwhile, the SEC, as we mentioned, did this yesterday. They will severely punish head coaches who add pro players. And Courtney, I know we spoke about this yesterday and we were wondering some of these head coaches, these programs like Lane Kiffin or Will Wade at LSU, would they comply with these rules or would they pursue these players anyway? And it seems like the SEC, amongst other leagues, are really putting their foot down here.
16: Am I a little surprised that it's the SEC coming through with the strongest stance on this? I am. Because this is the conference that has had to deal with this over the last year. We know with Alabama, men's basketball last year, Charles Bediako coming back from the G League to play in college basketball, and they didn't want that to happen. That was a big deal, and I feel like they had time to start thinking, all right, what should the rule be? Because you knew other people were going to try this eventually. Mm-hmm. Now that there are these rules in place, I still think you're going to get a fight put up. I don't think Lane Kiffin's going to go down and just be like, I'm cool with this. You know, I'm facing potentially a half season suspension, big time fines. They're going to still try to use the courts to their advantage. Maybe they win, maybe they don't. But for the SEC to be the ones who now are leading the charge when the Big Ten was the one who first came in and said, absolutely not.
1: Right.
16: And then had everybody follow suit. I guess I'm just a little surprised because I thought they were late to the party initially, and then now they're just like mowing down everything in their path to try to set these rules in a new precedent. Mm-hmm.
18: Okay, ladies, I cover football, but I cover the NFL. I feel like I am surprised that we are here. I feel like wasn't there an easier way to for the NCAA to sort of handle this whole situation?
1: That's an evergreen statement.
18: Am I naive here in wondering, was there not an easier solution than that they could have taken? Like these kids, like we talked about the Browns this week and Daquan Wright, that whole group, could they not have just said, you know what? Okay, we'll grandfather you guys in. Okay, sorry.
1: Do the 5 for 5 during the season so they have all the information to make that decision.
18: And I'm just, again, I didn't go to a big college. I'm from New York City. College football, not huge here. But I'm thinking, am I missing something in thinking that this could have been resolved?
16: No, because you're thinking logically, which is the problem when it comes to the NCAA, that we think rationally and wonder, why did it take until June 23rd for them to enact 5 for 5, knowing damn well that so many of these athletes that they knew they would be putting up a fight against them were already in the midst of getting ready for training camp, had already gone through the draft, had already gone through OTAs and mini camp, and they can't control the calendar. That's their logic, where these athletes say, I should have been able to benefit from this. It's their fault that the timing of it came late.
18: I think these athletes have a legitimate gripe. And that's why I hate this whole situation, because I believe that the athletes do have a legitimate gripe. But I feel like this is just a mess, Michelle.
1: It is a mess. It has been a mess. It seems like it will continue to be a mess. But Courtney, you mentioned the SEC being the one with the stiffer penalties, which is surprising, especially considering that LSU was kind of at the epicenter of all of this. Pete Thamel, our ESPN College Football Insider, was on SportsCenter, and he spoke about how the SEC's new rules will differ than other conferences.
19: One of the unique aspects of their decision was that they had probably the stiffest punishments that we've seen so far. A head coach would be suspended for half the team's games. There's a fine involved if you bring back a player from the NFL, for example, that would be half of that sports program's budget. Greg Sankey himself has autonomy to make decisions, and the institution would have their voting rights revoked in matters of the SEC. So these are significant penalties, and they come at a time when the players who, under a temporary restraining order, were set to be eligible at places, including LSU, are expected to still pursue their eligibility there. So it's interesting that TRO comes down this week. The SEC presidents make their stand. Notably, it was 15-0. LSU abstained from voting when it came to the penalties. So we'll see in the upcoming days if those athletes, not LSU, those athletes file again in Baton Rouge for an amended TRO to continue to pursue their eligibility.
1: LSU abstaining from voting. Courtney, I saw you smile a little bit and nod your head when you heard Pete Thamel say that. What's your reaction?
16: It makes me realize even more that these rules that the SEC implemented are directed at one school in specific, because what CBS Sports reported is that during training camp, during this process, knowing that there were going to be athletes who were going to test this, it was LSU who was reaching out to players' representation to try to get them to be part of a lawsuit. So the conference can't possibly be happy with that. They're saying, you caused this chaos, so we're going to up the ante here and come down even harder on our own member institutions, because we don't want this problem. You're creating this problem. It's Lane Kiffin who their ire is directed at, and rightfully so, because this whole obsession with, if we don't sign them, somebody else will. Oh. We want the best roster possible. They're done with that. They don't want to have to constantly be dealing with these lawsuits and eligibility issues and players trying to bend the rules in a system that is already pretty darn fractured to try to nip this in the bud, which is what they're doing. I get it. I still don't think it's going to
20: be over. So I'm totally with you. But we talked obviously about this yesterday when I hosted First Take, and Lewis Riddick was on there saying, you know, LSU, Lane Kiffin, they're trying to win by any means necessary. Like, yes. That's what it's about. Should we be faulting them on one side? Should we be faulting them for finding a loophole in the system? And now the system is right. changing because of all these things. So I'm totally with you guys on this, but I feel like every party in this, I understand what they're doing. Again, this is why I go back to the NCAA. Like, I feel like this could have been avoided in a major way.
1: They would have been the adults in the room and been proactive and not reactive as they normally are. This is definitely pointed at LSU. There's a reason why they didn't, or they abstained from voting. And they have been in the headlines because of Daquan Wright, who was waived by the Cleveland Browns, and New Orleans Saints, Xavien Harris, both pursued by LSU, both expected to go back to LSU to play with Lane Kiffin. And to your point, Kimberly, Lane was basically like, don't hate the player, hate the game.
20: Right. Which I'm not faulting him for.
1: No, but the SEC came in and said, okay, well, then we are going to make sure to change the game.
20: Yes, exactly.
1: So that there is no gray area when it comes to how you should approach this. And if you do go against what we're saying, there are going to be stiff penalties. And honestly, I commend the SEC for being so firm in their stance here.
20: I do. Again, every party, I understand why they've acted the way they have.
1: Except for the NCAA. Yeah, these athletes, I understand where they would have their ire, because they are victims of the circumstances around them. They're victims of the circus, essentially, because their timeline has been completely messed up because these entities could not get it together. They're just trying to do what's best for them. Mm-hmm. So I have tremendous empathy for them. Lane Kiffin is always going to be the one to push the limits. And not only is he inherently like that, but think about the pressure that he has at LSU now. He left Ole Miss in a very sticky way to go to LSU because he essentially said, amongst other things, that this gives me the best opportunity to win. Well, you haven't won anywhere else, Lane, and now you better get it done. So, of course, he's going to push it to the limits in every way that he can, because he understands what he has to do. But for the SEC to say, no, There's no gray area here. We are going to make sure that you know what you are allowed to do and what you're not allowed to do. While I feel bad for these athletes that are caught in this tornado of dysfunction, I do appreciate the SEC for being crystal clear about mm-hmm. where they stand, because it was murky there for quite some time. Kimberly and Martin, Courtney Cronin, I am Michelle Smallman. The girls are hanging out today. We're going to have a ton of fun with you here on Sportsmanlike. And coming up next, these two cover the NFL, and we're going to talk about some quarterback battles that are heading or having we're having during the preseason. Which camp battle are you most interested in? We'll talk about that next on Sportsmanlike on ESPN Radio.
2: Hey, this is Rich Eisen. Coming up on Thursday's show, Ian Rappaport will join us for all the latest news and information. 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
1: It is unsportsmanlike on ESPN Radio. 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Kimberly A. Martin, Courtney Cronin, Michelle Smallman here with you. Have you girls enjoyed your summer enough? Because the NFL season is rapidly approaching. Both of these ladies covering the NFL in various ways. And I hope you enjoyed yourselves at least a little, because okay. I know I won't see you both for quite some time.
2: Okay. Best summer ever. Knicks in five. Good morning to everyone. But I did not take any vacations.
1: None.
2: Except a mini bachelorette weekend in Florida.
1: I was going to say, I thought
2: that was a weekend that was not for me. I was not on a beach. I was not getting tans. Was I on a yacht? Yes, I was. But I was not on a tropical island
3: or in here?
2: Europe, as I normally am in the summer. And now the season is here. I've lost my vacation time. I don't know if I think we got a Super Bowl. So from now until Super Bowl, it's going to be, we're going 100 miles an hour, which is awesome.
1: It is.
2: But I didn't get enough fun in the sun.
1: Courtney, before you respond to this, Vegas East, the ruling is Kimberly A. Martin now atop the bougie rankings?
2: Oh, yes, she is.
1: She said, I didn't get a good vacation. I was just on a yacht.
4: Just on a yacht. Self-proclaimed.
2: That was a person's yacht. And that was not good enough, because it's just a couple days. I need a week at least.
1: On a yacht?
2: No, on a beach. On a beach. On.
1: Anything else you would like to add to that?
2: Okay.
5: She hears the shade. She is just
2: And you know what? Yes, I'll be bougie. I'll be bougie. We work very hard.
1: Yes.
2: And so would I like some time off? Yes.
1: You deserve it.
2: Did I book a vacation to Curacao with one of my good friends, Elena Rubenstein, who works in Bristol? Yes, I did. Did I cancel it because work came up? Yes, I did.
1: Oh.
2: Is she still mad at me? Yes, she is. So this was bad.
5: You still have the ticket though, March.
2: Oh, no, I canceled altogether.
5: Rebook. Yeah, you got to have something to look forward to. We talked about this yesterday, having something when we were talking with Mike T, something on the horizon.
2: What was his thing? Lunch? He was looking forward to, what was he?
1: No, like, I was looking forward to lunch. The most? And devastating update. Devastating update. So I got my hair done yesterday. I shared with the world that it's also pizza day, because there's a grocery store around the corner that has one of my favorite slices in the city. And I always am like, yes, hair done. Pizza consumed. Great day. Rob Lorenzo, our social media guru, came with me because we posted it and people were curious about the slice. And he's like, oh, film it. Show never ends. I was like, plus you're going to love this pizza. It's so good. So he comes all the way with me to that part of town to film it. We get in there. No pizza. They're not making pizza. Until October.
5: Whoa.
6: Did the oven break?
5: How do you just run out of pizza? Or the ingredients to make it. I don't believe that.
1: The answer I got was, we won't have it for a while. And I said, until when? And he goes, October.
5: Did the chef go on hiatus?
1: Wait. But they had the other food.
5: Went to Kimberly's trip in Curacao without her?
2: Wait, is it an ingredients thing? Like, are they
1: no pizza period.
2: No pizza. Are they importing dough from Italy?
1: I didn't ask these questions because I was just dumbfounded. I was stunned. And so we went around the corner to another pizza place. Very good.
2: Because it's New York City. And
1: yeah. But still, it was this specific slice and I was looking forward to it. Didn't get it.
2: Wait, what was the slice? Tell the people.
1: It is a squash

0: grocery store around the corner that has one of my favorite slices in the city. And I always am like, yes, hair done, pizza consumed, great day. Rob Lorenzo, our social media guru, came with me because we posted it and people were curious about the slice. And he's like, oh, I'll film it. Show never ends. I was like, plus you're going to love this pizza. It's so good. So he comes all the way with me to that part of town to film it. We get in there. No pizza. They're not making pizza. Until October.
1: Whoa.
2: Did the oven break?
1: How do you just run out of pizza or the ingredients to make it? I don't believe that.
0: The answer I got was, we won't have it for a while. And I said, until when? And he goes, October.
1: Did the chef go on hiatus?
0: Wait. But they had the other food.
1: Went to Kimberly's trip in Curacao without her?
2: Wait. Is it an ingredients thing? Like, are they
0: no pizza period.
2: No pizza. Are they importing dough from Italy?
0: I didn't ask these questions because I was just dumbfounded. I was stunned. And so we went around the corner to another pizza place.
2: Because it's New York City.
0: Yeah. But still, it was this specific slice and I was looking forward to it. Didn't get it.
2: Wait, what was the slice? Tell the people.
0: It is a squash blossom pizza with burrata on top.
1: It looks really good though.
0: Okay, yacht over there. What about you? Did you have any good summer? Or like, is your summer good for you before the NFL craziness kicks in?
1: Yeah, I mean, it feels like it goes by quicker every single year. Mm-hmm. And as, you know, just the way my brain works, thinking about all of the stuff that's going to come from now until through the Super Bowl. And then there's a week that gets deleted because the Super Bowl's a week later this year. Valentine's Day.
2: I don't know if you heard.
1: It's on ESPN this year.
0: Big deal.
1: Big one. But then the combine is literally right after that. Yep. The Monday after the combine free agency starts, we'll be at an 18th game sooner or later. So basically, Kimberly and I will be working 366 days a year.
0: Yeah.
1: Without the leap year.
2: Can I also give a gripe? My birthday.
0: Mm.
2: Sorry, I wasn't born in August like everyone. Mm-hmm. I was born in January, January 9th, which now, thank you, Roger Goodell, is like wild card weekend.
1: I'd say you'll be freezing somewhere outdoors.
2: So, yeah, send gift cards, Starbucks, all the things for my birthday.
0: For our Capricorn queen.
2: Yes.
0: Okay, well... That's like, you're on a yacht. I'm not sending you anything. Well, we're heading into week three of the preseason, ladies, and we still have some quarterback battles happening across the NFL. Let's drill in on a couple of these. First, in Atlanta, we know that Michael Penix Jr. was cleared to have full football activities, and we were wondering, is he going to be given enough reps to beat out Tua Tagovailoa for the starting job in Atlanta? Michael Penix Jr. was at his presser yesterday, and he spoke about how he's feeling and if he could physically even be ready for week one.
3: Yeah, I feel great. Like right now, I got cleared to do 11-on-11 for practice, and, you know, obviously, but each and every day I'm getting better, getting more confident. And, you know, I'm not playing this week because, you know, obviously I only had 3 practices under my belt under doing 11-on-11 stuff, but I've been feeling really good. And, you know, as long as I keep the track that I'm on, I definitely feel like I will be where I need to be mentally and physically, you know, to feel confident enough to go out there in week one. And, you know, as far as, you know, being healthy and all that, I feel good.
0: Kimberly, that was the thing we were wondering when it comes to Penix, is he going to have enough time to physically get up to football speed before week one? He's telling us he's feeling good and that he could get there.
2: Guys, the Falcons make me sad.
0: Why?
2: Because every year I'm excited about the Falcons. I'm excited about the roster they have. Bijan, I love all the skill players. Kevin Stefanski, friend of mine. Cleveland, you know.
0: AFC North.
2: You know,
0: former AFC North coach.
2: North buddies. So I want to see him win. You know, I'm very happy, excited, clean slate for him, go there. And then the quarterbacks.
0: Mm-hmm.
2: And now we're in a situation where you can't even feel good about either one. And that is no knock on Michael Penix. It's the fact that, again, like we were saying all week, ladies, like, is he just said, I've had 3 practices. Obviously, that's not why I'm going to play. Like, the season is around the corner. I know he'll have to play at some point, but I feel like out of necessity, because Tua is not what we thought he would, at least in practices, at least in games, mm-hmm. he has not shown any sort of mastery of not just this offense, but just how to be how do I not make this sound harsh? It's being a competent quarterback out there. And that is surprising. That

0: is scary for a team where you look around, there are reasons to be excited, Courtney, about the Falcons on paper. And yet they make me sad because I don't know exactly what I'm going to see when the season starts.
1: This hasn't been the reboot that I think a lot of people thought it would have been
0: right.
1: for Tua Tagovailoa to go to Atlanta, to get a clean slate, to not have anybody battling him, at least initially. This is an indictment, though, on Tua, because the fact that Michael Penix Jr., as you heard from his mouth, I've only had three practices under my belt. Of course, I'm not playing in the game this week, but that doesn't mean that for their week one opener, he won't. Because if he continues on this track, if he feels mentally and physically where he needs to be, you can't just hand Tua the job anyways and say, all right, well, you've been around more. You've been participating in the offseason program, because they haven't seen it. They haven't seen enough credible evidence to know you are the best option that we have to play quarterback right now and to win us games. Michael Penix Jr., even on a short timeline, might still be a better quarterback. Hell, he was QB1 before he got injured.
0: Right.
1: We wouldn't even be discussing this if it wasn't for the ACL tear late last season. So I was surprised when we talked with Schefter about this on Tuesday, and it was my number one item in our Schefter draft, just mm-hmm. because it seems so preposterous that somebody just getting back to practice now at the absolute tail end of training camp can put themselves in a situation where they could be QB1 mm-hmm. in a matter of a couple days. But he knows the offense.
0: Yeah.
1: He knows what he's walking into there. He's been around, and Tua just hasn't shown enough proof of concept that he can be the guy.
0: So, Michelle, I want to know from your perspective, would you feel confident week one going in there with Penix as your quarterback? Because even if he's practicing, his own teammates, his own defense, not hitting him like he will be hit in games. Are you confident if he's the guy in week one?
2: What a wonderful question. And I'll answer it on the other side of the break. 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
3: Hey, it's Gola coming up on Thursday. 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
1: That Falcons quarterback battle, that's finally becoming a battle. Michael Penix Jr. has finally been cleared to practice.
2: I don't want to put words in Mike's mouth, but I thought he looked good. He moved around well.
3: Really seemed like the goal of the entire organization was to have Tua be the starting quarterback. Tua's play made that impossible. This is Michael Penix's job for the taking.
4: This really is not a competition, so I would be shocked if Tua Tagovailoa is not the starter opening day. I think he gives them the best chance to win football games.
5: Does Tua Tagovailoa give the Atlanta Falcons the best chance to win football games, or will we see Michael Penix Jr. be QB1 before week one? It's Unsportsmanlike on ESPN Radio alongside Kimberly A. Martin, Courtney Cronin. I'm Michelle Smallman. It's for the girls today. And ladies, we have been talking about Michael Penix Jr. getting cleared to fully participate in practice for the Falcons 11-on-11 after an ACL surgery, his third in his career, second time on that left knee. And we wondered when he initially got cleared if he would have enough time to get his body up to speed for football activities to be ready for week one. Adam Schefter, of course, our ESPN NFL senior insider, joined us on Unsportsmanlike earlier in the week. And I believe it was you, Courtney, who asked Schefter if Michael Penix Jr. has a real chance at actually being the starter week one. Here's what Schefter had to say.
6: I think there is a chance that it does turn out to be Michael Penix. I think that Tua did not seize that opportunity over the summer, is what it sounds like. And they were waiting for him to play well, and it was uneven. And now they obviously thought they might be in a position where they could wait for Michael Penix and not have to rush him along. You got to make sure he's physically right before anything happens. But they went from a position of, let's see how long it takes Michael Penix, to where we really could use Michael Penix here now. Do I think there's a chance he can start opening? Yeah. Doctors cleared him for the 11-on-11. If he's physically up to the challenge, I think he's got a real chance to start on opening day.
5: If he is physically up to the challenge. Kimberly, before we went to commercial break last segment, you asked me what I would do if I was Kevin Stefanski, Tommy Reese, and the powers that be in Atlanta. And if he physically looks ready to go, there's no question in my mind I'm going with Michael Penix here. Now, if is doing a lot of work there, because this is someone, as I mentioned, who's had three ACL surgeries. Yeah. And I do not want to put him in a position where there's any sort of regression when it comes to his recovery. I don't want him to go out there and get banged up in any way. And then we're back to square one with Tua. So if I'm 100% sure that he is physically able to do it, there's no question I'm going with him, because I think he's the better quarterback. I think he has a better grasp on this offense and with this roster. And the NFC South is a very interesting division. We're talking about the Carolina Panthers winning it last year at 8-9. If you're the Atlanta Falcons, don't you want to get off to as hot of a start as you possibly can in a division where you could legitimately win it, Courtney?
7: You would think so. And they start out on the road in Pittsburgh. Who knows what that team's going to look like with Aaron Rodgers, Mike McCarthy, and the rekindling of forces there. But then you have the Panthers at home in week two, so you can get an early jump on your division. You can start putting things in place to where when the schedule gets, I would say, significantly more difficult than that a couple weeks later, when you've got the Packers, they play the Broncos after that too, or
8: Baltimore
7: after that. I would like Michael Penix Jr. to get his lumps out of the way when the schedule's a little bit more tenable. And I do think in the early part of the season, that's going to be the case. But let's not forget who they just paid big time money to. Does he have to do it alone? No. You have Bijan Robinson, who ran the ball 287 times last year. This is somebody who is supposed to take the load off of your quarterback, whether it's Tua, whether it's Michael Penix Jr. So I wouldn't need to have Michael Penix Jr. be the eighth overall pick level Michael Penix Jr. in the early part of the season, knowing that I can rely heavily on my ground game to get it done. I believe that if he is mentally, it more like physically, yes, you got to be cleared, you got to be in a good spot, but it's the mental part. Like, can I take a hit? How am I going to feel with a pass rusher coming at my knee when that hasn't happened since November or whenever he got hurt last year? If he can tolerate that and you can have a heavy play action game there to roll him away from pressure, you can rely on Bijan Robinson to carry a big portion of the load on offense, then you really don't have anything to lose, because this is his job to lose coming back this close to the season. If Tua had done enough, it wouldn't even be a question. The fact that we're talking about this leaves the door open, and the way that the Falcons are leaving the door open for him to show you just enough to be comfortable, Kimberly, in giving him the job for week one?
8: Well, I think if you're the Falcons, you bring Tua in and you're saying, okay, the job is yours because the other guy, at least because of health, the job is yours. That's why you're here. And I think that's why in Schefter's clip, he talks about how Tua just did not take advantage of this situation. This wasn't, in my mind, a real quarterback competition from the standpoint of one guy just wasn't healthy enough to really compete the whole way. Whereas, you know, it's not a Cleveland sort of situation. So for Tua not to take advantage of it, when the road is right there, it's paved with gold. Here, this is the team. I would obviously prefer to start Michael Penix. The question, though, for me is, again, when he gets out there, I'm going to be holding my breath.
7: Yeah.
5: I have Sam Bradford PTSD, okay? Any ACL, multiple ACL injuries on a quarterback, I get very nervous about putting them out there until you're 100%. Mm-hmm. Or will you ever be 100%?
8: Yeah, well, sure, that's the thing, because I love the player. But again, I can love the player from a distance. It's not my team. I didn't draft him in the top 10. I love the player, but they're still in the back of your mind. Like, I hope, is he durable? Can mm-hmm. he make it through 17? And if he doesn't, knock on wood, the prospect of having to then turn back to Tua, you know, will he even be in the mindset to lead the team in that way? So I'm, again, Falcons make me sad. But I'm hopeful that Michael Penix can get it done.
5: Well, another quarterback battle that we've been paying attention to is not a QB1 quarterback battle. It's QB2 in Minnesota. J.J. McCarthy is not QB1. They bring in Kyler Murray. He wins that job outright. He's going to be under center for week 1 in Minnesota. But we've been wondering what's going to happen with J.J. McCarthy. You talk about durability concerns. He has those. Accuracy concerns. He has those as well. And we were wondering if he was going to win that QB2 job over Carson Wentz. So per Kevin Seifert, who covers the Vikings for us here at ESPN, J.J. McCarthy and Carson Wentz split second team reps during practice on Tuesday. McCarthy sat out of practice yesterday as a rest day for his ankle. He was banged up in week 2. But Courtney, do you think that McCarthy could be on the move by cutdown day?
7: That's earlier than I thought we'd be having this conversation. And there's no logical destination right now because there aren't, knock on wood, hopefully this doesn't happen over the last week of the preseason, there haven't been any other major quarterback injuries to where there's a team that feels like the right fit that needs that sort of depth. And the Vikings know this, having dealt with quarterback injuries over the last couple of years, whether it was Kirk Cousins early on and then having to turn to Sam Darnold and what happened last year after McCarthy got hurt. They don't want to be giving up any of their depth. So I don't think unless there is a significant offer, I don't think that you move on from him by cutdown day, but I don't think he's QB2. I don't think he's QB2. I think that he's QB3. Carson Wentz won you games last year in high stakes situations when I would also, and this is probably a little unethical or maybe like a little, not the right way to
8: unethical.
7: Do it.
8: Oh,
7: not
8: unethical. Tell me more.
7: What? Let's ask Justin Jefferson who he wants as his backup, because there were a lot of times last year that he covered for J.J. McCarthy, that he fell on the sword for real bad quarterback play. And if Kyler Murray goes down, if he can't play for whatever reason, or if the play, if he regresses, who knows? Maybe this whole thing doesn't work out. He's QB1 right now. I would ask my star receiver who they haven't been able to help him live up to the promise of how good he is over the last 2 years. I would ask him, who do you want back there? Honest conversation, candid conversation. Some people might say, well, that's putting way too much power in a player's hands.
8: Oh,
7: there were way too many. I remember talking to it was after that Ravens game in, I think that was like week 10 last year. And I talked to Justin Jefferson before the Bears-Vikings game for Countdown. And I asked him about the two interceptions that were thrown into his coverage, into where he was when he was being targeted, and said, well, what do you feel like you can do differently to help J.J. McCarthy? Or what can you do to help him along here? He's like, you know, I just really got to come up on my end of these 50-50 balls. It was the kindest thing he could have done, because those were all 80-20 balls. All of those were on the quarterback. So I think in making your star receiver happy and making the offense function at the highest level, you've got to put the best backup quarterback in there who can function that way. Because we haven't seen it with J.J. McCarthy, and it's the easiest move you can make to not put him in a situation where he's going to fail again.
8: I think that's a great point from the standpoint of every team, for the most part, has like a leadership council. The coaches go to their particular star guys. I think in the case of Minnesota, if KOC is not constantly sitting down with JJ and saying, how do you feel? What do you want? Because
7: JJ meaning Justin Jefferson.
5: Justin Jefferson, yeah. Not McCarthy.
7: Yeah.
8: Yes. Because from the standpoint of last year, JJ McCarthy helped the world forget about Justin Jefferson. Because now all of a sudden it's like, oh, well, Ja'Marr Chase, clearly the best, you know, he's the number one, JSN and Puka and all these things. And Justin Jefferson is right there like, hey, I'm still the guy.
5: Don't forget about me.
7: I'm a thoroughbred.
8: Except I just need the ball kind of thrown in my direction. That's all. And he, to your point, again, covering those Vikings games, Justin Jefferson always willing to talk before we do our countdown hits. And he was always very kind and always very complimentary and always encouraging when it came to JJ McCarthy. A different receiver might have blown that whole locker room up, right? So from the standpoint of JJ McCarthy and who should be the number two, I think Justin Jefferson's point of view should be taken into consideration. But when I think about, I think we talked about this on Monday, we were together, ladies, and we talked about the Vikings and should JJ McCarthy be the number two? Mm-hmm. I said yes, because for me, if you're saying no, then that says his time here is done. And I feel like we do give up on quarterbacks very quickly. If KOC, the QB whisperer, cannot resurrect this guy and turn him, mold him into something, who else is going to want him? Where else is he going to go? Maybe he does have the Sam Darnold, hey, I go to Carolina and then I go to San Francisco and I'm just rising up the depth chart and then I get my big break. Maybe he does need a change of scenery, but between the injuries, he just hasn't been on the field enough. And if you're going to take him with a top, like a very high pick and give up already, that to me makes me think, well, what did you see? You saw something. Mm-hmm. And why can't you extract more out of him?
5: Well, hopefully we can extract the best out of ourselves next, because Who Said It is coming up on Unsportsmanlike. Yes. We're presented by Progressive Insurance.
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3: Yes! Yes!
5: Wow, I am hilarious.
0: This is Who Said It?
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5: It is time for Who Said It, America's favorite audio game here on Unsportsmanlike. 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I actually got some new hats from Lids the other day, new Packers hats. Your girl is ready for the season. I'm sick of all you guys doubting Jordan Love, doubting the Packers.
6: Nobody's doubting Jordan Love over here except for Mad Dog.
5: And Evan and Candy. Yeah.
6: Oh, really?
7: Last, when you were gone, there was definitely some, I don't want to call it slander. I think there's reasonable concerns.
5: Okay, well, let's get to the game. Let's get to Who Said It. This is where Vegas East tries to beat us. They will play a piece of audio. It has to not only be relevant to what's happening in sports now, but have a clue in it so that we can determine who the speaker is. Guys, kick it off with audio clip number one.
8: We are all in. It's not lip service. Just as when you do the work that you do and you do the work you do and all of you all do the work that you do, we take it as a baseline that in everything everyone does, you're all in. And for Padres, we are.
5: What's the Padres owner?
6: I'm literally the Padres owner. It's not. Yeah.
7: I remember seeing her earlier this week.
6: Yes. Now I'm not. I loved you a little.
7: Can we get half a point for saying
5: it's the Padres' new owner? Yeah. And I, of course, her name escapes me right now.
6: It's not.
5: Because it's 6:49 a.m. Eastern time and my coffee's barely kicked in.
6: That's my bad. So we don't even get half a point?
7: Let's ask the committee. Can we get half a point and say Padres' owner?
9: You need to say the name of the person.
6: Oh,
7: but we are right.
9: You were not right. You didn't say their name.
5: And her name is?
9: Kwanzaa Jones.
6: Oh, I wanted to say Kwanzaa, but then I was like, no, that would be terrible.
9: No, that's her name. Her name's Kwanzaa Jones.
5: Shout out to Kwanzaa Jones, the new owner.
9: Electric opening presser.
5: Electric presser.
7: That's how you do it.
5: Looked great. Was so excited. If I was a Padres fan, I would be pumped. Kwanzaa Jones. Okay, come on. We got to lock in, girls. Let's go. Next one.
10: The guys, I think, just pretty much knew we had to make a decision, and they were totally good with it. Again, I don't want to diminish Austin, but I also want to tell you that these guys really, really believe in what Keelan's going to do. Yep.
7: Kalen DeBoer, Alabama head coach, naming the quarterback this week.
6: We got to say,
7: don't run the clock out. We know that.
5: Yeah, come on.
9: Okay, well, normally you go. Is that the final answer? No, that's the
7: final
9: guess.
7: Answer.
9: Okay.
7: Final answer.
5: Very good, Courtney. Kalen DeBoer, Alabama head coach. We are on the board. Guys, next one.
11: When you don't practice, the way the media works now is firestorm. But this was kind of part of the plan from the jump, was to ramp up pretty big, get 9-10 practices in, kind of come back down, and then ramp back up so we're fresh for the duration.
5: Play it again.
11: When you don't practice, the way the media works now is firestorm. But this was kind of part of the plan from the jump, was to ramp up pretty big, get 9-10 practices in, kind of come back down, and then ramp back up so we're fresh for the duration.
7: Is that Dan Quinn?
5: I was going to say Michael Penix Jr., something about that.
7: Maybe
6: that's
7: Stefanski?
6: That's not Stefanski.
5: Were thinking Washington?
7: There were two joint practices this week. So there was Ravens and Vikings, or I guess it would have been last week. But I thought it was either Kevin O'Connell.
6: I would go Kevin O'Connell.
7: Dan Quinn, Kevin O'Connell sounds more like him.
5: KOC?
6: Yeah, let's do KOC.
5: Kevin O'Connell.
9: That is Christian McCaffrey talking about returning to practice after he took some time off.
5: CMC.
7: Darn.
5: You guys are so pleased with yourselves. All right. 2-1 Vegas East heading in to audio clip number 4, Who Said It, brought to you by Lids. Go ahead.
12: Yeah, I think it helped that Rory was pushing me, and it kind of was starting to light the fire within, and then I finally got focused and made some birdies.
5: Golf. Rory McIlroy. Birdies.
7: Not Scotty Scheffler.
6: What does DeChambeau? What is
5: Bryson DeChambeau?
6: Yes.
5: Play it again.
12: Yeah, I think it helped that Rory was pushing me, and it kind of was starting to light the fire within, and then I finally got focused and made some birdies.
7: So this was during the BMW Championship last week. Max Homa? I mean, that golf's a hard one.
5: I was in Sicily. I was not locked into golf.
6: Oh, bougie. It was in your hometown. It was
5: in St. Louis. Yeah. I know. Record crowds, by the way. Shout out to St. Louis. But I, of course, was not paying attention.
6: Who is it?
7: Scotty.
5: We got to guess.
7: It's not Scheffler.
9: Say a golfer.
7: Max Homa.
9: That is the winner of the BMW Championship, Wyndham Clark.
5: Ah, Wyndham Clark.
9: Of course,
6: yeah.
9: Wyndham.
6: Yeah.
5: Classic Wyndham.
7: I'm not going to be mad that I didn't get that one. That's hard.
5: Ugh. And I, of course, was away.
6: Did you get 10 chances? How many chances?
7: No, we have five.
5: We've already lost, but next one. How about if we get this one right?
7: We're back in. We do a tiebreaker?
2: No.
9: If you get this one right, you lose 3-2, and that's not bad.
5: Great. Play it.
13: I talked to the team, and, you know, Tasha didn't want to feel like she was a distraction. I told her she wasn't. I told her that we all embrace her as someone that protects our team and protects people that need to be protected. And so Tasha's always going to stand on that, and we stand for Tasha.
6: I know people's faces. I don't know.
7: Alter is the owner.
6: You know what, guys?
7: Actually, maybe it is the owner, but she did speak this week about the Enos Cancer Freedom. I don't know his first name. Alter is, I believe, his last name, the owner of the Chicago Sky.
5: Mr. Alter, final answer.
9: That is the head coach of the Chicago Sky, Tyler Marsh, talking about the incident between Natasha Cloud and Enos Kanter.
6: This is lame. I don't like lame. Choices.
2: How is this lame? There was not like one bit of shenanigans in any of this.
6: I thought you were shenanigans.
5: I will say zero shenanigans this week, which makes it even worse.
7: Honestly, what this is us not being in peak form. We're still in preseason form. We haven't done Who Said It in a minute.
5: I've been gone Michelle, for 2 weeks.
2: We did it last week.
9: Michelle does Who Said It quite often.
6: She wasn't here.
9: And the improvement
5: I
9: is not
5: for
9: 2 weeks.
5: I missed every sports story for two weeks.
9: So, Michelle, the week before you were on vacation, how'd you do in Who Said It? You get them all?
2: Terrible.
6: There's one day they played Zach Taylor. And I texted her, like, it's Zach Taylor. I was home. And I had
5: my phone on D&D. I know, but I don't do anymore.
6: I've never played this game.
9: So now you're going to cheat.
6: Yes.
9: That's fine, actually. I respect that.
5: Yeah. You would do it, too, would you not?
6: I'm like Lane Kiffin.
9: I don't have to.
5: Don't hate the player, hate the game. It's not my fault that my phone is up. Speaking of my phone being up, I ordered bagels for us. They have arrived.
6: Roberto.
5: We should have done Who Said It in a later hour because we will be satiated and our brains will be fed. We would have been much... I blame... Much normally, Who Said It is much later in the show. Vegas East, that was a shenanigan.
6: Thank you.
5: We're unsportsmanlike.
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5: 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Kimberly A. Martin, Courtney Cronin, and Michelle's mom here with you. No Ed, no CC today. It's Ladies' Day. Mm-hmm. Ladies' Thursday here on Unsportsmanlike. Let's react to that little rejoin there. Should Cam be held accountable for being that guy, that teammate, that coworker that brings hard-boiled eggs into a windowless room?
6: Okay, when you started, when I heard your voice and you say hard-boiled eggs are like the worst thing ever, I was like,
5: oh,
6: whoa.
5: That's your imitation of me?
6: Yes.
5: Thank you. Okay.
6: I was like, take it easy. Take it easy, bro. But then when I heard the rest of it, in closed space, tight quarters, no. Cannot co-sign on that. Love hard-boiled eggs, but not in that environment.
7: You just need to know your surroundings.
6: Yeah,
7: am I on an airplane?
6: Read the room.
7: Am I in a studio that doesn't have windows, that I'm sitting very close to someone else? Hard-boiled eggs, tuna, really fish of any kind.
6: Fishy.
7: But, you know, anything that's going to have a pungent odor.
6: Indeed.
7: Just be mindful of other people, because while you may like the taste, it's going to emit from your pores at some point, and everybody else is going to have to deal with it.
6: Okay. Kimberly. You know what else smells terrible when you, other people?
5: Beef jerky.
6: Well, yeah, that's a good
5: No, I didn't know this until recently that some people are like, oh, beef jerky.
6: Are you kidding?
7: I can't stand it.
5: See? Okay. I love beef jerky.
6: No, if somebody else is eating popcorn.
5: What?
6: No, I'm telling you, if people around you are eating popcorn and you are not eating it, it does not smell good.
9: What? Popcorn smells delicious.
6: If
9: popcorn
6: you are not
5: awesome.
6: Eating it, Patrick... And you smell it on other people.
7: Huh.
6: Mm-hmm. I'm telling you. Yeah.
7: I don't know that I've ever not eaten popcorn when someone else is eating popcorn.
6: Yeah. No.
5: I
7: go to the movies.
5: Every time I walk into
7: together.
5: A movie theater and my face is assaulted with the smell of popcorn, I buy it because it
6: smells
5: so good.
6: Good. Except if you are talking to somebody who is eating popcorn, this happens a lot in the NFL press boxes. You're sitting there, you're writing stuff.
5: So we're talking stale popcorn.
6: Well, no, I mean, there
5: Come
6: They're making it. It's not movie theater.
5: No.
7: Popcorn is getting stuck in people's teeth, and then they're talking to you and having a conversation with you.
5: So you're really mad at popcorn coming from other people, their breath.
6: Yes.
5: Mm-hmm. Not the actual smell of popcorn.
7: No, I see what you're saying.
5: Yeah. Okay, but let's not put popcorn in the hard-boiled eggs category. There's levels to this.
9: Yeah, one is protein.
6: He's right.
5: Cam's got you there. Cam, you are never going to win this battle. And I'm surprised that Pat and Nuno even allowed it once.
9: Well, they didn't allow it. They just smelled the hard-boiled eggs, and then they said, please don't eat those in here. And that was in November, and I haven't done it since.
6: Also, so it shows a lack of care and consideration.
5: That's right.
6: For your teammates, you are so right, Michelle.
5: Thanks.
0: Yeah, we made him eat the eggs in the corner.
9: I'm already in the corner. You made me eat them in the hallway.
5: I know why they played that rejoin, because they want us to talk about the teacher.
6: I'm not doing it.
9: Shout out to the teacher doing what?
0: The fart corner.
5: We're not doing it, you guys.
28: We keeping a book right now. We ass.
5: My favorite quote of all time from one Cam Ward. Well, you know, a team that's trying not to be ass at quarterback is the Atlanta Falcons.
6: You know what? You're great. You are great at this.
9: Michelle, your transitions make me laugh every single time.
5: Yes. I don't know if they're good, but we try to connect the dots here. I don't know.
9: You know who should be in the fart corner? Kevin Stefanski. Oh,
5: no.
6: We love Kevin.
5: Kevin's like, can you get me a quarterback? He's like, somebody get me a quarterback who can play and who won't be injured. I feel bad for Kevin Stefanski, but we'll see who his quarterback is going to be, ladies, because as we head into week 3 of the preseason, we're looking at the quarterback battle in Atlanta. Tua Tagovailoa, because of his play, has opened the door for us to even have the conversation about Michael Penix Jr. being QB1. He was cleared to do 11-on-11 drills coming off an ACL injury. That's his third, mind you, in his career. So, Courtney, do we think that Tua could lose the QB1 job to Michael Penix Jr., even though he has a truncated timeline to get up to football speed?
7: I do, because this hasn't been the reset that he would have hoped for, that he goes to Atlanta and he's able to become the quarterback that he was when he got paid by the Miami Dolphins. We haven't seen that version. It's a new offense. It's a clean slate. You've got great playmakers around you, from Kyle Pitts to Drake London to Bijan Robinson, and it's still the same Tua, the one that we question with decision making, the one that we question with durability issues, the one that we question with accuracy. So the fact that Michael Penix Jr. has 17 days until their season opener on the road at Pittsburgh, and we're not saying, oh no, he needs more time, the guy hasn't even been through a full week of practice yet, the fact that the door is open is more of an indictment, Kimberly, on what Tua has not done to make this not a conversation than anything that has to do with Michael Penix and the timeline and his health and where he stands.
6: All right, ladies, what do you want to see from your starting quarterback? Do you not want to see command of the offense? Do you not want to see accuracy, timing, chemistry with the receivers, an awareness of where to go with the football? And I think to this point in this truncated preseason, we haven't seen any of that consistent play from Tua. So the door is open. What I don't love about the situation is, Michelle, it's by necessity that we're even looking at Michael Penix, a guy who has an injury history. The talent is there. The arm talent is clearly there. But because of Tua not being what we expected, mm-hmm. Now we're looking at the guy who just literally 2 seconds ago got cleared for 11-on-11. And now we're saying, mm-hmm. Okay, we might have to go to him. That having Penix as your quarterback was always what they wanted, right?
5: Right.
6: But because he wasn't healthy, they go out and get Tua. I just think Penix is going to say he's healthy, put me out there, you know, whenever I'm ready, I'm good to go. But I'm just worried that we are rushing a timeline because Tua couldn't even give you the bare minimum.
5: But it's important for them to get off to a hot start. They have, I believe, the fourth easiest schedule in the NFL, but they do have a pretty tough stretch there in the middle. Yep. And this is a winnable division. And if you're Atlanta, you need to get off to a hot start before you have this chunk of pretty tough opponents. So let's go through it, ladies. They start the season at Pittsburgh. We don't really know what Pittsburgh is going to be, so that could be a winnable game versus Carolina. Then you go to Green Bay, but without Micah Parsons. You have a game at New Orleans, and then this is the stretch I'm talking about here. After New Orleans, you have Baltimore, Chicago, San Francisco, Tampa Bay, the Bengals, the Chiefs, the Vikings, and the Lions.
7: Ooh.
5: Tough stretch there, but then it's a little easier on the back end when you have the Browns, the Commanders, the Bucks, the Saints, and then the Panthers again. But that middle stretch is going to be really difficult for them. So you want to make sure that you're stacking up those wins if you can at the top of the season. And also to get Michael Penix more into a rhythm before you have that tough stretch of football. But this is a tough decision because you want to make sure that he is as healthy as possible before you put him out there. And Michael Penix Jr. himself actually was asked about his health and if he feels like he could be ready for week one. Here's what he had to say.
2: Yeah, I feel great. Like right now, I got cleared to do 11-on-11 for practice. And, you know, obviously, but each and every day I'm getting better, getting more confident. And, you know, I'm not playing this week because, you know, obviously I only had 3 practices under my belt under doing 11-on-11 stuff. But I've been feeling really good. And, you know, as long as I keep the track that I'm on, I definitely feel like I will be where I need to be mentally and physically, you know, to feel confident enough to go out there in week one. And, you know, as far as, you know, being healthy and all that. I feel good.
5: So Michael Penix Jr. is saying, I feel good. Mm-hmm. And if I continue to feel this way, I'm on track. Adam Schefter, of course, our ESPN senior NFL insider, joined us earlier in the week. We asked him if he can corroborate that. Does he think Michael Penix Jr. has a legitimate chance to be the QB1 of the Atlanta Falcons week one? Here's what he had to say.
3: I think there is a chance that it does turn out to be Michael Penix. I think that Tua did not seize that opportunity over the summer, is what it sounds like. And they were waiting for him to play well. And it was uneven. And now they obviously thought they might be in a position where they could wait for Michael Penix and not have to rush him along. You got to make sure he's physically right before anything happens. But they went from a position of, let's see how long it takes Michael Penix, to where we really could use Michael Penix here now. Do I think there's a chance he can start opening? Yeah. Doctors cleared him for the 11-on-11. If he's physically up to the challenge, I think he's got a real chance to start on opening day.
6: See, what did Schefter say? The Falcons thought, hey, we could wait on Penix. And now they're like, actually, you know what?
5: We might need him.
6: We might need him out there week one. That I do not love that, but I love that player more than I love Tua in this situation. For so sure. Hopefully he stays healthy.
7: And he doesn't have to do it on his own. I mean, this is a big part of the reason why they paid Bijan Robinson all the money that they did a couple weeks ago. Because he carries and shoulders a huge load in this offense. That's any quarterback stream, let alone one that's coming off of an ACL tear, his second in this exact knee, third overall. You're not putting the pressure on Michael Penix Jr. should he be mentally and physically ready to go over the next 17 days. You say, hey, you're QB1. You're not putting the pressure on him to have to do it all on his own. It's not some insurmountable task because the schedule itself in those first couple weeks is not like a murderer's row. It's that week 5 stretch till the bye in week 11 that determines their season. I'd rather have him out there where he can get into a rhythm so he can get himself up to speed. You have the Colts during that stretch. You also have Carolina, New Orleans. Those are winnable games.
5: Mm-hmm.
7: And most of them are at home. So, or not the Colts. You have Carolina, New Orleans,
5: Green Bay.
7: And then Green Bay. Green Bay is going to be a difficult game, even without Michael
5: Parsons.
7: It's
5: on the road.
7: And it's on the road. But I'd rather have him use the early part of the season almost as his preseason to just get up to speed, to then figure out what can I take off my plate? Have Kevin Stefanski, what can you take off his plate? Have those questions answered then. So then when it is Baltimore, Chicago, San Francisco, all 3 at home and then on the road, Tampa Bay, then Cincinnati, I think that's the London game or is it an international game, and then Kansas City, then it's your bye. If you come away from that stretch, let's say 3-3, and you win 2 of your first, or two or 3 of your first 4, you're feeling like you're in the driver's seat for the NFC South. And I think that having Michael Penix Jr. lead the way there and not have to play catch up when he might be ready to go is the right call.
5: Well, we'll see. Mm-hmm. We'll see what happens. But I think
6: for him to use the start of the season as his preseason.
7: I mean, the first month of the season for a lot of teams looks pretty ugly.
6: Yeah.
7: And they're still trying to figure it out. Like, there will still be learning curves for everybody
6: September,
7: because it's a brand new offense.
5: But they have it seems like they're going to have a sense of urgency with this based on the flow of their schedule. Courtney Cronin, Kimberly A. Martin, and Michelle Smallman here with you. And coming up next on Unsportsmanlike, we're going to go 2 days with the team that's been in the headlines recently. It's the Cleveland Browns. 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
2: This is Daniel Oyafusi covering the Browns. In Cleveland, many eyes are already on the 2027 draft, when the Browns could use two first-round picks to finally target their quarterback of the future. But first-year coach Tal Monken is focused on the now. Deshaun Watson will get another shot to start at quarterback in week one, but after struggling in the preseason and going at fans who booed him, it might not be long until we see Shedeur Sanders under center. On defense, life without Myles Garrett starts now. The two-time Defensive Player of the Year is in LA, but the Browns did get two-time Pro Bowler Jared Verse back, and they think they have the talent to still be one of the league's best defenses.
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3: It's time to go Two-A-Days here on Sportsmanlike, presented by Progressive Insurance with the Cleveland Browns. Last season, 5-12 campaign, last in the AFC North. What happened this offseason? Well, they lost Myles Garrett. He's off to L.A. Kevin Stefanski out. Two-time coach of the year. He's in Atlanta. Todd Monken replacing Kevin Stefanski. Jared Verse coming over from L.A. Deshaun Watson named QB1 earlier this week. That was certainly something that made a lot of headlines, because Deshaun Watson has played in 17 out of a possible 68 games since he was traded to the Browns, and he only put up a 9-8 record in that span, and he threw 6 interceptions in his first 4 practices of the season. He hasn't been good so far this preseason, but he earned, according to the Browns, the starting job at quarterback. And ladies, there's not a lot to be excited about when it comes to Cleveland. I feel bad for their fans, because this is a very passionate group who has supported this team through ups, the few ups, and the very many downs. But outside of maybe seeing Shedeur Sanders at some point under center, Courtney, is there anything that the Cleveland Browns and their fans have to look forward to?
4: I don't want to put them in the mode of thinking about next year before the season even starts, because so often that is the case in Cleveland. You know, you get through the first month of the season, second month, it looks terrible. And then you're already on to April of the next year thinking about the NFL draft. But the more I've thought about the decision that they made to start Deshaun Watson at quarterback, however long that's going to last, does this give them the best chance to end up with the fewest wins in 2026 and then have a top 5 draft pick? I say yes. So if we're thinking from that standpoint, that is something to be excited about, because there's a whole menu of quarterbacks, from Arch Manning to Dante Moore to guys that we don't even know have arrived yet in college football. So that is something you can be excited about. But let's not discredit what they've already done on offense and some of the young playmakers that they have. Harold Fannin Jr., whoever the quarterback's going to be next year or whenever they get their franchise guy, is a star in the making. He has been

0: the Casey Concepciones. Yep. It's the Denzel Bostons.
1: They did a great draft this year.
0: The Mason Graham. I'm telling you, give Andrew Berry credit for the draft picks. Well. Their front office, they've hit on these picks. You're just kind of waiting to see if Shador can bring some magic whenever he gets on the field, because I think we will see Shador at some point. The question is, will it be for their home opener in week 3 or will it be a little later in the season? But the Browns have good pieces, but the Browns still need the thing they've been chasing forever, which is the quarterback.
2: And it's been quite some time. I like that thought process, though. Chestnut checkers. You know, everyone's going to be really mad at us for putting Deshaun Watson out there as QB1, but long term, if he's actually bad, it's a good thing for us because we need to position ourselves as best as possible going into a quarterback rich draft. I want to read you girls something. So Ben Solak, ESPN, obviously has a piece up at .com, a friend of the show, friend in life, and he just ranked all 32 teams based on their watchability and excitement. Here were the parameters for Ben Solak to put these rankings together. Big plays, competitive games, star players, and nothing offensive. Basically, that the offense and the defense are watchable to some degree. Coming in at number 32, dead last, the Cleveland Browns. And here is what Ben Solak wrote. I'm going to read this because I think it encompasses the feeling around the Browns to a high degree. He said, no, thank you. Well, actually, I watched the first Shador Sanders start in week 12 just to enjoy the pageantry of it all. But other than that, no thanks.
1: Week 12. That's a long time to wait.
2: But other than that, there's not really anything that we're looking for with the Cleveland Browns. And it's a tough spot for Todd Monken to be in. A guy who obviously did good things in Baltimore. He gets his opportunity. He's a first-time head coach in Cleveland. And he's dealt this hand when it comes to the quarterback. I don't really know what they expect him to do. And I hope that he is given a long runway to actually prove what he can do now that he's gotten this opportunity once they do get their quarterback.
0: And to
2: the
0: go
2: future.
0: Out and be, same thing we talked about with Kevin Stefanski. You want to be able to at least have an opportunity to get your guy. If it's not the current guy, because I didn't pick any of these guys,
2: right.
0: I got here after they were here. So with Todd Monken, when the calendar turns to 2027, if it's not Shador or Deshaun, which it doesn't seem like it will be, Todd Monken would be able to have the opportunity to pick the guy that he wants for his offense. That's all you want for any first-time head coach.
1: I'm excited to see what his vision is for this team because we might not be able to see it realized in year one. But beyond that, he's somebody who's a no-nonsense, old-school type of coach in an NFL that doesn't have a lot of those anymore. Everybody's the young offensive innovator, and Todd Monken's here at 60 years old, finally gets his shot. I'm excited to see what he brings from a culture perspective on top of what is his philosophy. He was with Georgia when they won national championships. He was with Lamar Jackson when he won an MVP. Bringing all of that success to a place that has lacked it offensively for a long time. Do the Cleveland Browns eventually turn into a team whose identity is on offense? Because they've got a lot of great pieces on defense that, you know, we didn't even mention Jared Verse. I mean, we heard Daniel Oyafusi say it there, just talking about 2-time Pro Bowler. He was traded for Myles Garrett. Myles Garrett was, you know, sent there and then he came back in return. But I want to see the groundwork laid for this team to become an offensive juggernaut. And that might sound like a stretch this year, just knowing that they're not going to get that production from the quarterback position to make that happen more than likely. But Todd Monken's done it before. What does it look like in the future in Cleveland? And can you start to see bits and pieces of that this year?
2: I have a question for you real quick. Who is the face on the billboard? The NFL is laden with stars.
0: Mm-hmm.
2: When you are trying to convince your fan base to buy tickets, you send out the email and there is a face. When you're driving down the highway in Cleveland, there's a face on the billboard. No Myles Garrett. Deshaun Watson, the fans are not happy that he is QB1. You can't put Shador Sanders on the billboard. You can't put Jared Verse on the billboard. He's fresh to town. He might not even have a mailing address there yet.
0: You're not.
2: Who is the face on the billboard?
0: It's funny that you bring that up because that is the ultimate question. As somebody, again, for those that don't know, I'm a national reporter. I cover all 32 teams, but I have spent a lot of time in Cleveland. And every week when I would get those games, Miles would know, hey, pregame, it's me and you, buddy.
2: Yep.
0: You're the guy I'm talking to.
2: Yep.
0: And it became a running joke between me and him. And now that he's not there, I'm like, who the heck am I going to?
2: Yeah, who are you going to talk to?
0: I don't know. I don't have to think about that in week one because I'm not covering the Browns. But

0: Do you put, you don't put Deshaun Watson?
1: You can't.
0: Why?
1: There's no way.
2: Do you see how the fans
1: He's not the face of the franchise. He attacked the people of his fan base.
2: He said he tried to walk it back. When you called the fans disrespectful and you poked the bear that way, you cannot blast his face out there to try to convince them that they should spend money with you.
1: It's not sexy, but I would put Denzel Ward or Grant Delpit there. They've been there a long time. They've anchored this defense.
0: Probably Denzel. But okay, are you talking about for the stadium or are you talking about for the football graphic?
2: Either way.
0: Because so football graphic. Okay.
2: We're talking AFC North battle.
0: If you're CBS, are you not throwing up Deshaun Watson? He's the starter.
2: I guess you have to.
0: You have to. I think Cleveland fans, correct me if I'm wrong, are there not banners outside the stadium right now with players' faces? Like big not posters, but
2: I know what you're saying.
0: Is Four not up there already? I think Four
2: I'm curious if he is.
0: Yeah.
1: But are they marketing him as this is the product we're pushing onto people? Like you brought up those emails that they send out to season ticket holders or buy your tickets for this game coming up. Is Deshaun Watson enough of a sell?
0: Oh, well,
1: I mean, no.
2: Well, and the reason I bring it up is because the question that Nuno posed to us is, do Browns fans have anything to be excited about? And I thought about last season when they're going 5-12, things are looking bleak. At least you're like, you know what? I'm going to show up to see Myles Garrett. I'm going to go watch this guy chase history. I'm going to watch the defensive player of the year, and he's our guy. And now he's gone. Mm-hmm. In large part because the quarterback that is now QB1 was so bad, and you paid him so much and mortgaged your future with draft capital to get him. So I don't know how you trot him out there, but you know who we're going to ask next about this? Ooh. Our buddy Chris Carlin, who's going to join us in studio on Sportsline, presented by Progressive Insurance.
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1: Chris Carlin in the his house. 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
1: I don't even have an ear of corn to show for the $60.
4: Whoever said ignorance is bliss was really underselling that.
5: What the hell is this?
6: 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You were born. 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
4: Don't get me started on the racket that is the chimney industry.
1: What is up, my
3: Everybody's
1: people?
3: Rubbernecking. I don't
1: Appreciate
3: know what the hell
1: is. I'm a terrible Dutch oven.
7: Banger after banger there from Chris Carlin, who joins me and Kimberly and Martin.
1: I don't think we needed to end with me groaning. That was just creepy more than anything else.
8: Yeah, no, I've been there. They report, those guys up there.
7: They roll on everything. 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Kimberly and Martin, Michelle Smallman, and Chris Carlin, host of Carlin on ESPN New York, joining us here. And speaking of nothing getting past the guys, they will record every sound you make and then bring it back to really just dunk on you in that way. While you're sitting here telling us about your summer, we're talking a little Italy. They're sending me photos of you playing softball.
1: Yeah, that wasn't good.
7: Swing
1: and a miss. There was no swinging and missing.
7: Well,
1: there
7: it looks like it in the still photo.
1: It looks like a swing and a miss. That's not a swing and a miss. That ball was already hit. And it was on the way back to the pitcher on a little weak ball.
8: Close contact.
7: Not all that impressive.
1: I grounded into a double play in slow pitch softball. Oh. Do you know how hard that is to do? Like, my whole goal the other day was to not get hurt. That was at Don LaGreca's charity softball game for Mark Sasso in New Jersey. And does a great job with it every year. And it's so hard to do. And I didn't want to get hurt. So I hit it right back to the pitcher. And in the moment, I'm like, all right, well, I'm not busting this. I'm not pulling a hamstring. And then I realized, no, Chunky, you're about to ground into a double play. Yeah. And it could have been a triple play. They could have gone around the horn. 1-5-4-3. Could have been.
8: But you emerge with your both Achilles intact.
1: Yes.
8: Hammy's still good.
1: Yes.
8: ACLs. Okay.
1: Yes. So the whole goal was
8: a win.
1: How many times do you see middle-aged guys like me think that they can still go out and do something
8: all the time
1: and end up ripping their knee
7: they
1: or
7: play
1: ankle
7: hero.
1: Or whatever
7: to
1: shreds? No, I'm no hero. Guys, know your limitations. Mm-hmm. Understand what you're doing. Know who you are.
8: That goes beyond sports. Guys, know your limitations.
1: Yes. Yes.
7: Is there any specific category that you're speaking about here, Kmart?
8: Just in general.
1: How about just self-awareness?
8: Just self-awareness. Punch in your weight class. That's all.
7: Punch in your weight class.
8: You know what I mean?
7: Look, it looks like a swing and a miss based on the still photo that they sent me, Carlin.
1: Listen, you can do a lot of things with AI these days.
7: Yes,
1: okay,
7: that is
1: a ball that has already been contacted.
8: Your little sneaks are cool.
7: if you zoom in on the photo though, your face knows that it was not great.
1: All right, listen.
7: Your face is a man of defeat.
1: I did ground back to the pitcher 3 times. That happened.
8: Okay.
1: I also homered. So let's. I wasn't even going to say it, but conveniently, that swing's not there.
7: Pat Costello didn't send me
1: that footage.
8: Well, Pat's a hater.
1: Pat couldn't be more right about the paper straws thing.
7: Oh, go on.
1: If the turtles die, they die.
7: Come on. Support the turtles.
1: Okay. All right. I don't mean it quite like that, but the paper straws are just the worst thing ever. That thing is useless within 2.5 minutes.
7: It's disintegrating for sure.
1: Yes. And we recycle in my household. Everything in my household. The paper straws have got to go. We got a lot of scientists figuring out a lot of things that we don't need uses for. Can we figure out somebody to do what needs to be done there?
7: Yeah, someone out there is sitting on $1 billion baby. You can come up with a sustainable alternative to the paper straw.
8: Why didn't they make the metal straws? What's the problem with that?
7: Well, the metal straw, the wooden straw, the glass straw, I have all three.
1: Terrible.
7: I wouldn't recommend the glass straw.
8: Well, that's what they're saying.
7: Because
8: it can break. And then
7: They always break. I had
8: what
7: them in
8: about
7: my bag.
8: The metal straw?
7: So I have the metal straw too. But sometimes if you're out on the go and you don't have the right bag or whatever. I mean, for dudes, they don't
1: you
7: have
1: think
7: a,
1: I'm
7: a
1: carrying
7: bag.
1: A metal
7: like,
1: straw
7: you,
1: around
7: you
1: with
7: know
1: me.
7: What I'm saying? They don't have a satchel.
1: Again, know your limitations.
8: He's not walking with a satchel.
7: Like, And the only thing in there is a metal straw, one singular metal straw. He's Chris Carlin here on Unsportsmanlike alongside Kimberly A. Martin. I'm Michelle's mom. And let's bring you into our conversation we were just having last segment. Is there anything for Cleveland Browns fans to be excited about this season?
1: No, I'm sorry. I feel awful for them. And I just assumed that that was a Jimmy Haslam decision. Either we're going to continue to play Deshaun Watson because I made this dumb move and I'm going to drive this down your throats until I can't anymore. I would be so bummed out by this decision. I know Kimberly's right. It's going to be Shador at some point, but why not just go out of the gate and figure it out from here? We all understand that you're going to be looking for a quarterback at the end of the year if Shador can't play. What's the point? What is the point? Have him on the roster, and I get what all the salary cap implications are. Have him inactive every week. Have him be the third quarterback.
8: Right. Because in Cleveland, unfortunately, from the outside looking in, it feels like, you know, you guys know couples who are in bad marriages or they've been together a very long time. It's like, oh, well, we've been together 10 years. Like, you know, we're just like at this point, we're in
1: it. We're riding it out.
8: It feels like that. And it just so.
7: No, but this feels like we're having a baby to save the marriage, like a last ditch effort where everybody on the outside is like, don't have the baby. It's not going to save it. Deshaun Watson is not going to save things for you.
8: Yeah. Either way, it feels like a relationship held together by duct tape. So yeah. It's hard to get the question that we had earlier in the last segment was, is there anything that Browns fans can be excited about? And it's hard to find something unless you just look at the kids. You look at the young guys on the roster on offense and defense, and you just say, all right, let's look at their development. They've drafted well. Let's look at them. But unfortunately, I texted people about the Browns all week, and I was like, this really feels like 2022. Like, it feels like when they drafted him. When they traded for Deshaun. Mm-hmm. Like, we're back to that feeling. Like, the fans are now enraged again, and, like, this is, like, the minute the trade was made, it felt like the fan base was fractured. And now it's like Groundhog Day there. And it just feels like the relationship, when you have that friend couple who have stayed together, sometimes it's like, just let each other go. It's okay for the sake of the kids, that locker room, the fan base, just let it go. Just go, just give them something to be happy about.
7: So the fans are the kids in their room, yes, putting the headphones on. Like, I can't listen to the fighting anymore. I'm spending the night at my friend's house, please. Okay, but let's stay in that division. Queen of the AFC North, Pittsburgh Steelers fans here. And Chris Carlin, what can we expect out of your squad? Because they seem to be, no pun intended, an enigma for a lot of people.
1: Yeah, I would say not much. I'm really not optimistic about this season at all. And it's not just Aaron Rodgers. I do think he's closer to cooked than I think people are willing to admit. And these are the things you don't find out in training camp. You confirm them in the middle of the season when they've had enough of the abuse and all of that. I just don't think they're terribly good. I think it would have been time to move on in general, and it would have been a nice resetting point if you're making Mike McCarthy, who I think will be a good choice for them, a very underrated guy, if you're making him the coach. It's time to move on in the whole picture. Look at the TJ Watt situation. Maybe you think about trading him when the time is right, which presents itself. I don't think they're going to be very good. I don't think they're going to win 7 games this season. And that is not what they normally do. And what bothers me the most is, as a fan, and people in Cleveland won't want to hear this, I can deal with that kind of a year. I can deal with a 5 or 6 win year.
8: For the reset?
1: If I know it's going in the right direction, because I do trust the organization, given their history.
8: Interesting. At the ESPYs, I saw Cam Hayward, and I was just like, all right, this is it. And he's like, you telling me? Yeah. Because you have an aging defense. Like, you've got players who are just older. Aaron Rodgers being, we're talking about his age last year and the year before, and we're still talking about he's going to be a year older when the season starts. It's hard to, when I look at the Steelers again, it's hard to get excited about them.
1: Yeah. Because it feels like they're going to be boring.
8: Yes. And as Queen of the AFC North, I'm not into that.
1: No.
8: But I will say with Mike McCarthy, it's the hometown guy is coming back.
7: Yes.
8: You hire him. He's got past with Aaron Rodgers. You're hoping that the two of them together can do something. But it is hard because, like, this is a team that I've been waiting for. Like, what's the succession plan behind after Ben Roethlisberger? And it feels like Band-Aid after Band-Aid after Band-Aid. And Mike McCarthy, guy who can build young quarterbacks and all the things, is he going to be able to get a quarter? Are they going to finish for the first time? Is their record going to be so bad that they're able to get a good young quarterback? I don't know if they're going to be that bad.
1: And I'm not a Drew Aller believer. So yeah. I'm sure he's going to get a chance to play at some point, but I'm not a Drew Aller guy.
8: Leading up to the draft, Chris Carlin, not excited about much.
1: Well, no, I'm excited about a lot of things. I'm, you know, listen, Fashion Week is coming up. My busiest time of the year.
7: Obviously.
1: I mean, you know, what's not to be excited about?
7: I cannot wait to see the looks you're going to turn out this fall. More on that with Chris Carlin.
1: I'm not happy about the fact that I cannot wear white after next week.
7: Okay, we're going to discuss. We need to talk about that. Carlin's wardrobe choices come September. 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
1: It's not Evan, Canty, and Michelle today, but we have one CC in for another, Chris Carlin, sitting in Chris Canty's chair. That means, Kmart, that you're in for Evan, that you're the Evan Cullen of the show.
2: Honestly, I'm sorry.
3: It's an upgrade, though. No shade.
2: Oh, it's absolutely an upgrade. By the way, I said this during the break. How is it that you do First Take, you do First Take, Courtney does First Take, you all do the show, and then the other day I look up on the TV during my show, and Evan's just there, he's blowing you guys off like a piece of lint.
3: Then,
2: we're doing First Take today.
3: Listen, if Evan were to get like famous, you know he would not remember a single
2: one. Oh, no question.
1: He would forget us?
2: Oh, absolutely.
1: You think Evan would be that type of guy?
2: I think there would be an Evan-shaped hole in that door the second somebody asked him to go post First Take.
3: There would be signs.
2: Yeah, there would be signs.
1: The signs are there?
3: The signs are there. He would be like...
1: Wow. He's pretty good on First Take, though. Should we savor him now, then? Or are you saying he's off to big-time TV stardom?
3: If he is, we're in trouble. Because he's like, did we know each other? What? Melissa, right?
1: Oh, no. I'm going to text him and be like, hey, Patriots news, can you pop on to talk? Heat culture, Giannis, you want to talk about it? And he's going to be like, can you reach out to my assistant?
2: Yes. Yeah.
1: I'm unavoidably detained. Sorry. I'm on air at that time. No, are you kidding? Evan would find a way. But no, he did abandon us.
2: Yes.
1: Took vacation to
2: go on
1: First
2: Take. Normally the most dangerous place to be is between Evan and a microphone. But whatever.
1: So, Carla, we're heading into week three of the preseason. What team is intriguing you the most right now?
2: I'd say that there's a couple of teams. Number one, I really think, and intriguing in not a great way, and this is not doing anything for my not being negative thing, I think the Falcons have a chance to be an absolute train wreck this season. I hope not.
3: Poor Kevin.
2: I hope not, because I like Kevin Stefanski, and I think he's a really good coach. They're intriguing that way. Positively,
1: yes.
2: I would really look at Tampa Bay. I understand the Reuben Bain injury yesterday, and hopefully it's not that bad. I think he's got a chance to be really special as a player. And I think Baker gets undersold here. I think Baker gets undersold, and I think right now he's got a chip on his shoulder about not getting paid. And
1: that's the best version of
3: Baker. We love a ticked off Baker.
2: Yes. Yeah, I want to see Baker just slam that flag right in the middle of somebody's logo.
1: Yes.
2: You know, that guy.
1: Yeah.
2: And I think that's got a very, very interesting situation. The other team is really Baltimore.
1: Yes.
2: Because I feel like they could go one of two ways. I feel like it could go either way. I don't think they're going to fall apart completely, but I feel like they could be a middle of the road team, which is not something that they're used to being, or Lamar could really refine himself with Declan Doyle. Everything I hear about Declan Doyle is he's working with Lamar on his footwork, and things have been much, much better in terms of throwing the football. I'm a Lamar guy, always have been. Closest thing to a video game you ever see in person, by far.
1: Yeah.
2: And so I honestly think that the Ravens have a chance to be something.
1: Every time he's had a new OC, he's won MVP.
2: Yeah.
1: And if Lamar Jackson is playing he's healthy, number one, and then playing at an MVP level, I mean, he hasn't gotten through before, but it feels like things could be different. And I'll say this about Lamar. I give him a lot of credit for buying in 100% to this new regime with Jesse Minter and Declan Doyle. When Declan Doyle comes out and says, we need everyone to be at every workout, mandatory, voluntary, whatever team activities we have, everyone needs to be there. We know that was about Lamar because historically he hadn't been to all of them. And Lamar did not have some sort of power struggle. He's like, okay, bet, I'll be there. And he's been there with bells on. And he seems very bought in and very locked in an important way.
3: Checking in with people in Baltimore at the start of the offseason program is like, this is the most he's ever attended. From day one, he has been locked in and working with Jesse Minter and Declan Doyle from the standpoint of the communication and understanding that it's almost like Burrow in Cincinnati. Like, what's the expectation?
1: Yeah.
3: Super Bowl.
1: Right.
3: What needs to be different? Okay, from day one, we're all here. We're all sort of headed in the same direction. Speaking of Burrow, I'm surprised you didn't mention the Bengals.
1: Yeah, I thought
2: you
1: did.
2: I'm not high on the Bengals.
1: What?
2: I know.
1: Do you expect Joe Burrow to be healthy all season?
2: I do.
1: And then you're still not high on him.
2: I'm still not high on him because of everything else. Listen. They have Dexter Lawrence. I understand that.
1: They do.
2: I'm very high on Dexter Lawrence. Did not have a great year last year.
1: Okay.
2: But they did trade away Hendrickson, too.
1: They did.
2: And I don't love the way they handled that people are telling me they're going to be much, much better defensively. I would like to see it first.
3: Proof of concept.
2: That's all I would like. I have no doubt in their offense and scoring points. I have doubt in the Bengals stopping somebody. And there are some teams that you can apply a, well, that's the Bengals. Well, that's the Jets. Well, that's the so-and-so, the Browns.
1: Right.
2: Where that logic, until they prove otherwise, does have a legitimate reason to apply.
1: All right, let's go to the NFC quickly because we're running out of time. I'm going to give you a couple teams, and you pick one that you think is going to be the best in that crop. Eagles or Cowboys?
2: Eagles. Okay. If you're burying the Eagles right now, I think you're getting out way too soon. I really, and I know people are down on Jalen Hurts. I'm telling you.
3: Not this people.
1: Not us.
2: Right, well, listen, don't do this.
1: I like Sean Mannion a lot.
2: Has been to a Super Bowl and has won a Super Bowl. Mm-hmm. And
1: beat the Chiefs both times.
2: Could have been, yes.
1: Or I'll play Patrick Mahomes, beat the Chiefs once.
2: And could have been an MVP twice.
1: Yes.
2: So I would really settle down there on burying the Eagles.
1: So you already talked about the Bucs. Let's go to the NFC North. I'll give you a pick of all four teams. Lions, Vikings, Packers, Bears. Where are you going?
2: I'm still taking the Lions right now. I think the Bears are going to take a step back. There were too many turnovers last year going in their favor. That Speak number, on. I'm not an analytics guy, but that's provably a thing that does kind of tend to even itself out. And the Vikings, I'm a little more interested in Kyler Murray than I think some people are, but I don't think it's there yet.
1: Justin Jefferson is really big up in Kyler Murray. So, yeah. But I guess after last season, he's just thrilled to have somebody to throw
2: somebody
1: the ball.
2: Functional.
1: And finally, NFC West.
2: Yeah.
1: Rams are the darlings. Seattle, obviously defending champs. Arizona, not in the combo. But San Francisco, even with injuries last year, were able to beat the Eagles in the playoffs on the road. So where are you going there?
2: I would still probably go Rams, and it's hard not to. Keep an eye on San Francisco. You know, people were knocking them about the Dejan Stripling thing. This guy's having a ridiculous camp. He could have a great season as a rookie.
3: So substation, not an issue for you.
2: No. But it is weird. I've seen that brother. Thing.
3: Like, I know, brother.
1: There's just a lot of stuff pointed.
2: I hate going under a power line.
1: Powerline, a Goofy movie. Do you remember that?
3: Yes.
2: Powerline?
1: The artist. Greatest,
3: yes, who voiced by Tevin Campbell. We're on Sportsmanlike.
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1: Unsportsmanlike. Hard-boiled eggs to me are the single most disgusting food item on planet Earth. And the fact that Cam would bring them into the studio, open them, and eat them in an enclosed space with no windows at 6 o'clock in the morning is a personal attack against his teammates, and I think he should be held accountable.
17: So just eat them in the hallway?
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1: Bad job by Cam. 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Kimberly A. Martin, Courtney Cronin, and Michelle Smallman here with you. No, I have no CC today. It's Ladies' Day. Mm-hmm. Ladies' Thursday here on Unsportsmanlike. Let's react to that little rejoin there. Should Cam be held accountable for being that guy, that teammate, that coworker that brings hard-boiled eggs into a windowless room?
3: Okay, when you started, when I heard your voice and you say hard-boiled eggs are like the worst thing ever, I was like,
1: oh,
3: whoa.
1: That's your imitation of me?
3: Yes.
1: Thank you. Okay.
3: I was like, take it easy, bro. But then when I heard the rest of it, in closed space, tight quarters, no. Cannot co-sign on that. Love hard-boiled eggs, ugh, but not in that environment.
20: You just need to know your surroundings.
3: Yeah,
20: am I on an airplane?
3: Read the room.
20: Am I in a studio that doesn't have windows, that I'm sitting very close to someone else? Hard-boiled eggs, tuna, really fish of any kind.
3: Fishy.
20: But, you know, anything that's going to have a pungent odor.
3: Indeed.
20: Just be mindful of other people, because while you may like the taste, it's going to emit from your pores at some point, and everybody else is going to have to deal with it.
3: Okay. Kimberly, you know what else smells terrible when you, other people?
1: Beef jerky.
3: Well, yeah, that's a good one.
1: No, I didn't know this until recently that some people are like, oh, beef jerky.
3: Are you kidding?
20: I can't stand it.
1: See? Okay. I love beef jerky.
3: No, if somebody else is eating popcorn.
1: What?
3: No, I'm telling you, if people around you are eating popcorn and you
1: delicious.
3: Are not eating it, it does not smell good.
21: What? Popcorn smells delicious.
3: If
21: popcorn
3: you are not awesome. Eating it, Patrick.
1: Gotcha.
3: And you smell it on other people.
20: Huh.
3: Mm-hmm. I'm telling you. Yeah.
20: I don't know that I've ever not eaten popcorn when someone else is eating popcorn.
3: Yeah. No.
20: I go to the movies.
1: Every time I walk into
20: together.
1: A movie theater and my face is assaulted with the smell of popcorn, I buy it because it smells so good.
3: Good, except if you are talking to somebody who is eating popcorn. This happens a lot in the NFL press boxes. You're sitting there, you're writing stuff.
1: So we're talking stale popcorn.
3: Well, no, I mean, they're making it. They're making
1: it. It's not movie theater popcorn.
3: No.
20: It's popcorn that's getting stuck in people's teeth, and then they're talking to you and having a conversation with you.
1: So you're really mad at popcorn coming from other people, their breath.
3: Yes.
1: Mm-hmm. Not the actual smell of popcorn.
3: No, love it.
20: Now I see what you're saying.
3: Yeah.
1: Okay, but let's not put popcorn in the hard-boiled eggs category. There's levels to this.
15: Yeah, one is protein.
19: He's right. He's got you there.
1: Cam, you eat are never going to win this battle. And I'm surprised that Pat and Nuno even allowed it once.
15: Well, they didn't allow it. They just smelled the hard-boiled eggs, and then they said, please don't eat those in here. And that was in November, and I haven't done it since.
19: Also, so it shows a lack of care lack and of consideration.
1: That's right.
19: For your teammates, you are so right, Michelle.
1: Thanks.
22: Yeah, we made them eat the eggs in the corner.
15: I'm already in the corner. You made me eat them in the hallway.
1: I know why they played that rejoin, because they want us to talk about the teacher.
19: I'm not doing it.
15: Shout out to the teacher doing what?
22: The fart corner.
1: We're not doing it, you guys.
23: We keeping a book right now. We ass.
1: My favorite quote of all time from him. One Cam Moore. Well, you know, a team that's trying not to be ass at quarterback is the Atlanta Falcons.
19: You know what? You're great. You are great at this.
15: Michelle, your transitions make me laugh every single time.
1: Yes. I don't know if they're good, but we try to connect the dots here. I don't know.
15: You know who should be in the fart corner? Kevin Stefanski.
1: No.
19: We love Kevin.
1: Kevin's like, can you get me a quarterback? Somebody get me a quarterback who can play and who won't be injured? I feel bad for Kevin Stefanski, but we'll see who his quarterback is going to be, ladies, because as we head into week three of the preseason, we're looking at the quarterback battle in Atlanta. Tua Tagovailoa, because of his play, has opened the door for us to even have the conversation about Michael Penix Jr. being QB1. He was cleared to do 11-on-11 drills coming off an ACL injury. That's his third, mind you, in his career. So, Courtney, do we think that Tua could lose the QB1 job to Michael Penix Jr., even though he has a truncated timeline to get up to football speed?
20: I do, because this hasn't been the reset that he would have hoped for, that he goes to Atlanta and he's able to become the quarterback that he was when he got paid by the Miami Dolphins. We haven't seen that version. It's a new offense. It's a clean slate. You've got great playmakers around you, from Kyle Pitts to Drake London to Bijan Robinson. And it's still the same Tua, the one that we question with decision making, the one that we question with durability issues, the one that we question with accuracy. So the fact that Michael Penix Jr. has 17 days until their season opener on the road at Pittsburgh, and we're not saying, oh no, he needs more time. The guy hasn't even been through a full week of practice yet. The fact that the door is open is more of an indictment, Kimberly, on what Tua has not done to make this not a conversation than anything that has to do with Michael Penix and the timeline and his health and where he stands.
19: All right, ladies, what do you want to see from your starting quarterback? Do you not want to see command of the offense? Do you not want to see accuracy, timing, chemistry with the receivers, an awareness of where to go with the football? And I think to this point in this truncated preseason, we haven't seen any of that consistent play from Tua. So the door is open. What I don't love about the situation is, Michelle, it's by necessity that we're even looking at Michael Penix, a guy who has an injury history. The talent is there. The arm talent is clearly there. But because of Tua not being what we expected, mm-hmm. Now we're looking at the guy who just literally 2 seconds ago got cleared for 11-on-11. And now we're saying, okay, we might have to go to him. That having Penix as your quarterback was always what they wanted, right?
1: Right.
19: But because he wasn't healthy, they go out and get Tua. I just think listen, Penix is going to say he's healthy, put me out there, you know, whenever I'm ready, I'm good to go. But I'm just worried that we are rushing a timeline because Tua couldn't even give you the bare minimum.
1: But it's important for them to get off to a hot start. They have, I believe, the fourth easiest schedule in the NFL, but they do have a pretty tough stretch there in the middle. Yep. And this is a winnable division. And if you're Atlanta, you need to get off to a hot start before you have this chunk of pretty tough opponents. So let's go through it, ladies. They start the season at Pittsburgh. We don't really know what Pittsburgh is going to be, so that could be a winnable game versus Carolina. Then you go to Green Bay, but without Micah Parsons. You have a game at New Orleans, and then this is the stretch I'm talking about here. After New Orleans, you have Baltimore, Chicago, San Francisco, Tampa Bay, the Bengals, the Chiefs, the Vikings, and the Lions.
19: Ooh.
1: Tough stretch there, but then it's a little easier on the back end when you have the Browns, the Commanders, the Bucks, the Saints, and then the Panthers again. But that middle stretch is going to be really difficult for them. So you want to make sure that you're stacking up those wins if you can at the top of the season. And also to get Michael Penix more into a rhythm before you have that tough stretch of football. But this is a tough decision because you want to make sure that he is as healthy as possible before you put him out there. And Michael Penix Jr. himself actually was asked about his health and if he feels like he could be ready for week one. Here's what he had to say.
2: Yeah, I feel great. Like right now, I got cleared to do 11-on-11 for practice, and, you know, obviously, you know, but each and every day I'm getting better, getting more confident. And, you know, I'm not playing this week because, you know, obviously I only had three practices under my belt under doing 11-on-11 stuff. But I've been feeling really good. And, you know, as long as I keep the track that I'm on, I definitely feel like I will be where I need to be mentally and physically, you know, to feel confident enough to go out there in week one. And, you know, as far as, you know, being healthy and all that. I feel good.
1: So Michael Penix Jr. is saying, I feel good. Mm-hmm. And if I continue to feel this way, I'm on track. Adam Schefter, of course, our ESPN senior NFL insider, joined us earlier in the week. We asked him if he can corroborate that. Does he think Michael Penix Jr. has a legitimate chance to be the QB1 of the Atlanta Falcons week one? Here's what he had to say.
4: I think there is a chance that it does turn out to be Michael Penix. I think that Tua did not seize that opportunity over the summer, is what it sounds like. And they were waiting for him to play well. And it was uneven. And now they obviously thought they might be in a position where they could wait for Michael Penix and not have to rush him along. You got to make sure he's physically right before anything happens. But they went from a position of, let's see how long it takes Michael Penix, to where we really could use Michael Penix here now. Do I think there's a chance he could start opening? Yeah. Doctors cleared him for the 11-on-11. If he's physically up to the challenge, I think he's got a real chance to start on opening day.
19: See, what did Schefter say? The Falcons thought, hey, we could wait on Penix. And now they're like, actually, you know what? We might need him. We might need him. We might need him out there week one. That I do not love that, but I love that player more than I love to win this situation. For so sure. Hopefully he stays healthy.
20: And he doesn't have to do it on his own. I mean, this is a big part of the reason why they paid Bijan Robinson all the money that they did a couple weeks ago. Because he carries and shoulders a huge load in this offense. That's any quarterback's mm-hmm. dream, let alone one that's coming off of an ACL tear, his second in this exact knee, third overall. You're not putting the pressure on Michael Penix Jr. should he be mentally and physically ready to go over the next 17 days. You say, hey, you're QB1. You're not putting the pressure on him to have to do it all on his own. It's not some insurmountable task because the schedule itself in those first couple weeks is not like a murderer's row. It's that week five stretch till the bye in week 11 that determines their season. I'd rather have him out there where he can get into a rhythm so he can get himself up to speed. You have the Colts during that stretch. You also have Carolina, New Orleans. Those are winnable games. Mm-hmm. And most of them are at home. So, or not the Colts. You have Carolina, New Orleans,
1: Green Bay.
20: And then Green Bay. Green Bay is going to be a difficult game, even without Michael
1: Parsons. It's on the road.
20: And it's on the road. But I'd rather have him use the early part of the season almost as his preseason to just get up to speed, to then figure out what can I take off my plate? Have Kevin Stefanski, what can you take off his plate? Have those questions answered then. So then when it is Baltimore, Chicago, San Francisco, all three at home and then on the road, Tampa Bay, then Cincinnati, I think that's the London game or is it an international game, and then Kansas City, then it's your bye. If you come away from that stretch, let's say 3-3, and you win two or three of your first four, you're feeling like you're in the driver's seat for the NFC South. And I think that having Michael Penix Jr. lead the way there and not have to play catch up when he might be ready to go is the right call.
1: Well, we'll see. Mm-hmm. We'll see what happens. But I think
19: to use the start of the season as his preseason.
20: I mean, this is the season for a lot of teams. Yeah. It's pretty ugly. Yeah. And they're still trying to figure it out. Like, there will still be learning curves for everybody
19: September,
20: because it's a brand new offense.
1: But they have it seems like they're going to have a sense of urgency with this based on the flow of their schedule. Courtney Cronin, Kimberly A. Martin, and Michelle Smallman here with you. And coming up next on Unsportsmanlike, we're going to go to a days with the team that's been in the headlines recently. It's the Cleveland Browns. 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
0: 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The Cleveland Browns.
2: This is Daniel Oyafusi covering the Browns. In Cleveland, many eyes are already on the 2027 draft, when the Browns could use two first-round picks to finally target their quarterback of the future. But first-year coach Todd Monken is focused on the now. Deshaun Watson will get another shot to start at quarterback in week one, but after struggling in the preseason and going at fans who booed him, it might not be long until we see Shedeur Sanders under center. On defense, life without Myles Garrett starts now. The two-time Defensive Player of the Year is in LA, but the Browns did get two-time Pro Bowler Jared Verse back, and they think they have the talent to still be one of the league's best defenses.
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3: It's time to go Two-A-Days here on Unsportsmanlike, presented by Progressive Insurance with the Cleveland Browns last season. 5-12 campaign, last in the AFC North. What happened this offseason? Well, they lost Myles Garrett. He's off to LA. Kevin Stefanski out, two-time coach of the year. He's in Atlanta. Todd Monken replacing Kevin Stefanski. Jared Verse coming over from LA. Deshaun Watson named QB1 earlier this week. That was certainly something that made a lot of headlines, because Deshaun Watson has played in 17 out of a possible 68 games since he was traded to the Browns, and he only put up a 9-8 record in that span, and he threw six interceptions in his first four practices of the season. He hasn't been good so far this preseason, but he earned, according to the Browns, the starting job at quarterback. And ladies, there's not a lot to be excited about when it comes to Cleveland. I feel bad for their fans, because this is a very passionate group who has supported this team through ups, the few ups and the very many downs. But outside of maybe seeing Shedeur Sanders at some point under center, Courtney, is there anything that the Cleveland Browns and their fans have to look forward to?
4: I don't want to put them in the mode of thinking about next year before the season even starts, because so often that is the case in Cleveland. You know, you get through the first month of the season, second month, it looks terrible. And then you're already on to April of the next year thinking about the NFL draft. But the more I've thought about the decision that they made to start Deshaun Watson at quarterback, however long that's going to last, does this give them the best chance to end up with the fewest wins in 2026 and then have a top five draft pick? I say yes. So if we're thinking from that standpoint, that is something to be excited about, because there's a whole menu of quarterbacks, from Arch Manning to Dante Moore to guys that we don't even know have arrived yet in college football. So that is something you can be excited about. But let's not discredit what they've already done on offense and some of the young playmakers that they have. Harold Fannin Jr., whoever the quarterback's going to be next year or whenever they get their franchise guy, is a star in the making. He has been a bright spot on this offense in the passing game, a day two draft pick at tight end. Quinshon Judkins, Dylan Sampson, the run game that they have that so often they're probably going to have to lean on this year when the quarterback play looks shaky. And then Carson Schlesinger on the other side of the ball came out of nowhere from UCLA, I would venture to say a lesser known prospect, and was the best rookie defender that we saw last year. So the youth movement, I think, Kimberly, queen of the AFC North, is something that fans in Cleveland should be excited about. Did I do a good job silver lining that?
5: Yeah, because I was going to say, all the young players they have, when the Browns have first round picks available, lately they've hit it out the park.
3: Just not at the most important position.
5: No. But I think what they're trying to build is a team around whoever can be the guy. I think, when Courtney brought up, could this Deshaun starting situation be the runway to the next option in 2027? I think maybe for the front office, ownership might think that. If I am in the front office, I would think that. I think for Todd Monken, a first-time head coach who has been dying to be an NFL head coach again, you know, I think for him, you're not trying to lose games. You don't want that on your ledger. I do think, just for fans, it's the young guys, the Casey Concepcions, it's the Denzel Bostons.
4: Did a great draft this year.
5: The Mason Graham. I'm telling you, give Andrew Berry credit for the draft picks. Well, their front office, they've hit on these picks. You're just kind of waiting to see if Shador can bring some magic whenever he gets on the field, because I think we will see Shador at some point. The question is, will it be for their home opener in week 3 or will it be a little later in the season? But the Browns have good people.

0: think what they're trying to build is a team around whoever can be the guy. I think when Courtney brought up, could this Deshaun starting situation be the runway to the next option in 2027? I think maybe for the front office, ownership might think that. If I am in the front office, I would think that. I think for Todd Monken, a first-time head coach who has been dying to be an NFL head coach again, you know, I think for him, you're not trying to lose games. You don't want that on your ledger. I do think just for fans, it's the young guys, the Casey Concepciones, yep. it's the Denzel Bostons.
1: They did a great draft this year.
0: The Mason Graham. I'm telling you, give Andrew Berry credit for the draft picks. Well. Their front office, they've hit on these picks. You're just kind of waiting to see if Shador can bring some magic whenever he gets on the field, because I think we will see Shador at some point. The question is, will it be for their home opener in week 3 or will it be a little later in the season? But the Browns have good pieces, but the Browns still need the thing they've been chasing forever, which is the quarterback.
2: And it's been quite some time. I like that thought process, though. Chestnut checkers. You know, everyone's going to be really mad at us for putting Deshaun Watson out there as QB1, but long term, if he's actually bad, it's a good thing for us because we need to position ourselves as best as possible going into a quarterback rich draft. I want to read you girls something. So Ben Solak, ESPN, obviously has a piece up at .com, a friend of the show, friend in life, and he just ranked all 32 teams based on their watchability and excitement. Here were the parameters for Ben Solak to put these rankings together. Big plays, competitive games, star players, and nothing offensive. Basically, that the offense and the defense are watchable to some degree. Coming in at number 32, dead last, the Cleveland Browns. And here is what Ben Solak wrote. I'm going to read this because I think it encompasses the feeling around the Browns to a high degree. He said, no, thank you. Well, actually, I watched the first Shador Sanders start in week 12 just to enjoy the pageantry of it all. But other than that, no thanks.
1: Week 12. That's a long time to wait.
2: But other than that, there's not really anything that we're looking for with the Cleveland Browns. And it's a tough spot for Todd Monken to be in. A guy who obviously did good things in Baltimore. He gets his opportunity. He's a first-time head coach in Cleveland. And he's dealt this hand when it comes to the quarterback. I don't really know what they expect him to do. And I hope that he is given a long runway to actually prove what he can do now that he's gotten this opportunity once they do get their quarterback
0: and to
2: the future.
0: Out and be, same thing we talked about with Kevin Stefanski. You want to be able to at least have an opportunity to get your guy. If it's not the current guy, because I didn't pick any of these guys.
2: Right. Mm-hmm.
0: I got here after they were here. So with Todd Monken, when the calendar turns to 2027, if it's not Shador or Deshaun, which it doesn't seem like it will be, Todd Monken would be able to have the opportunity to pick the guy that he wants for his offense. That's all you want for any first-time head coach.
1: I'm excited to see what his vision is for this team because we might not be able to see it realized in year one. But beyond that, he's somebody who's a no-nonsense, old-school type of coach in an NFL that doesn't have a lot of those anymore. Everybody's the young offensive innovator, and Todd Monken's here at 60 years old, finally gets his shot. I'm excited to see what he brings from a culture perspective on top of what is his philosophy. He was with Georgia when they won national championships. He was with Lamar Jackson when he won an MVP. Bringing all of that success to a place that has lacked it offensively for a long time. Do the Cleveland Browns eventually turn into a team whose identity is on offense? Because they've got a lot of great pieces on defense that, you know, we didn't even mention Jared Verse. I mean, we heard Daniel Oyafusi say it there, just talking about 2-time Pro Bowler. He was traded for Myles Garrett. Myles Garrett was, you know, sent there and then he came back in return. But I want to see the groundwork laid for this team to become an offensive juggernaut. And that might sound like a stretch this year, just knowing that they're not going to get that production from the quarterback position to make that happen more than likely. But Todd Monken's done it before. What does it look like in the future in Cleveland? And can you start to see bits and pieces of that this year?
2: I have a question for you real quick. Who is the face on the billboard? The NFL is laden with stars. Mm-hmm. When you are trying to convince your fan base to buy tickets, you send out the email and there is a face. When you're driving down the highway in Cleveland, there's a face on the billboard. No Myles Garrett. Deshaun Watson, the fans are not.

0: happy that he is QB1. You can't put Shedeur Sanders on the billboard. You can't put Jared Verse on the billboard. He's fresh to town. He might not even have a mailing address there yet.
1: You're not.
0: Who is the face on the billboard?
1: It's funny that you bring that up because that is the ultimate question. As somebody, again, for those that don't know, I'm a national reporter. I cover all 32 teams, but I have spent a lot of time in Cleveland. And every week when I would get those games, Miles would know, hey, pregame, it's me and you, buddy. Yep. You're the guy I'm talking to.
0: Yep.
1: And it became a running joke between me and him. And now that he's not there, I'm like, who the heck am I going to?
0: Yeah, who are you going to talk to?
1: I don't know. I don't have to think about that in week one because I'm not covering the Browns. But do you put Deshaun Watson?
2: You can't.
1: Why?
2: There's no way.
0: How? Do you see how the fans
2: He's not the face of the franchise. He attacked the people of his fan base.
0: He tried to walk it back. When you called the fans disrespectful and you poked the bear that way, you cannot blast his face out there to try to convince them that they should spend money with you.
2: It's not sexy, but I would put Denzel Ward or Grant Delpit there. They've been there a long time. They've anchored this defense.
1: Probably Denzel. But okay, are you talking about for the stadium or are you talking about for the football graphic?
0: Either way.
1: Because
0: we're talking AFC North battle.
1: If you're CBS, are you not throwing up Deshaun Watson? He's the starter.
0: I guess you have to.
1: You have to. I think Cleveland fans, correct me if I'm wrong, are there not banners outside the stadium right now with players' faces, like big not posters, but
0: I know what you're saying.
1: Is he not, is Four not up there already? I think
0: I'm curious if he is.
1: Yeah.
2: But are they marketing him as this is the product we're pushing onto people? Like you brought up those emails that they send out to season ticket holders or buy your tickets for this game coming up. Is Deshaun Watson enough of a sell?
1: Oh, well,
2: I mean, no.
0: Well, and the reason I bring it up is because the question that Nuno posed to us is, do Browns fans have anything to be excited about? And I thought about last season when they're going 5-12, things are looking bleak. At least you're like, you know what? I'm going to show up to see Myles Garrett. I'm going to go watch this guy chase history. I'm going to watch the defensive player of the year, and he's our guy. And now he's gone. Mm-hmm. In large part because the quarterback that is now QB1 was so bad, and you paid him so much and mortgaged your future with draft capital to get him. So I don't know how you trot him out there, but you know who we're going to ask next about this? Ooh. Our buddy Chris Carlin, who's going to join us in studio on Sportsline, presented by Progressive Insurance.
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0: Kevin, Canty, and Michelle are unsportsmanlike.
1: Chris Carlin in the his house. Show me somebody who doesn't like caramel, and I'll show you somebody who's not an American.
2: What's Thanksgiving like at the Carlin house? Disappointing.
1: I don't even have an ear of corn to show for the $60.
3: Whoever said ignorance is bliss was really underselling that.
4: What the hell is this?
5: I've never been interested in facts. You were born. Get over it.
3: Don't get me started on the racket that is the chimney industry.
1: What is up, my
5: Everybody's
1: people?
5: Rubbernecking. I don't know what the hell
1: is up. Terrible Dutch oven.
6: Banger after banger there from Chris Carlin, who joins me and Kimberly and Martin.
1: With the me groaning. That was just creepy more than anything else.
7: Yeah, no, I've been there. They record, yeah. No, those guys up there.
6: They roll on everything. 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Kimberly A. Martin, Michelle Smallman, and Chris Carlin, host of Carlin on ESPN New York, joining us here. And speaking of nothing getting past the guys, they will record every sound you make and then bring it back to really just dunk on you in that way. While you're sitting here telling us about your summer, we're talking a little Italy, they're sending me photos of you playing softball.
1: Yeah, that wasn't good.
6: Swing
1: and a miss. There was no swinging and missing.
6: Well, it looks like it in the still photo. It looks like a swing and a miss.
1: That's not a swing and a miss. That ball was already hit. And it was on the way back to the pitcher on the little weak ball.
7: So, close contact.
6: Not all that impressive.
1: I grounded into a double play in slow pitch softball. Oh. Do you know how hard that is to do? My whole goal the other day was to not get hurt. That was at Don LaGreca's charity softball game for Mark Sasso in New Jersey. And does a great job with it every year. And it's so hard to do. And I didn't want to get hurt. So I hit it right back to the pitcher. And in the moment, I'm like, all right, well, I'm not busting this. I'm not pulling a hamstring. And then I realized, no, Chunky, you're about to ground into a double play. Yeah. And it could have been a triple play. They could have gone around the horn. 1-5-4-3. Could have been.
7: But you emerge with your both Achilles intact.
1: Yes.
7: Hammy's still good.
1: Yes.
7: ACLs. Okay.
1: Yes, so the whole goal was a win.
7: A win is a win.
1: How many times do you see middle-aged guys like me think that they can still go out and do something
7: all the time
1: and end up ripping their knee
6: or
1: shreds? No, I'm no hero. Guys, know your limitations. Mm-hmm. Understand what you're doing. Know who you are.
7: That goes beyond sports. Guys, know your limitations.
1: Yes. Thank you.
6: Is there any specific category that you're speaking about here, Kmart?
7: Just in general.
1: How about just self-awareness?
7: Just self-awareness. Punch in your weight class. That's all.
6: Punch in your weight class.
7: You know what I mean?
6: It looks like a swing and a miss based on the still photo that they sent me, Carl.
1: Listen, you can do a lot of things with AI these days, okay?
6: Yes,
1: that is a ball that has already been contacted.
7: Your little sneaks are cool.
6: If you zoom in on the photo, though, your face knows that it was not great.
1: All right, listen.
6: Your face is a man of defeat.
1: I did ground back to the pitcher three times. That happened.
7: Okay.
1: And also homered. So let's go. I wasn't even going to say it, but conveniently, that swing's not there.
6: Pat Costello didn't send me
7: Pat's a hater.
1: Pat couldn't be more right about the paper straws thing.
6: Oh, go on.
1: If the turtles die, they die.
6: I'm sorry. Oh, come on. Support the turtles.
1: Okay. All right. I don't mean it quite like that, but the paper straws are just the worst thing ever. That thing is useless within 2.5 minutes.
6: It's disintegrating for sure.
1: Yes. And we recycle in my household. We recycle everything in my household. The paper straws have got to go. We got a lot of scientists figuring out a lot of things that we don't need uses for. Can we figure out somebody to do what needs to be done there?
6: Yeah, someone out there is sitting on $1 billion baby. Mm. You can come up with a sustainable alternative to the paper straw.
7: They made the metal straws? What's the problem with that?
6: Well, the metal straw, the wooden straw, the glass straw, I have all three.
1: Terrible.
6: I wouldn't recommend the glass straw.
7: Well, that's what they're saying. Because they always break.
6: I had them in my bag. So I have the metal straw too, but sometimes if you're out on the go and you don't have the right bag or whatever, I mean, for dudes, they don't
1: have a satchel. Know your limitations.
7: He's not walking with a satchel.
6: And the only thing in there is a metal straw, one singular metal straw. He's Chris Carlin here on Unsports Flank alongside Kimberly A. Martin. I'm Michelle's mom. And let's bring you into our conversation. We were just having last segment. Mm. Is there anything for Cleveland Browns fans to be excited about this season?
1: No, I'm sorry. I feel awful for them. And I just assumed that was a Jimmy Haslam decision. Either we're going to continue to play Deshaun Watson because I made this dumb move and I'm going to drive this down your throats until I can't anymore. I would be so bummed out by this decision. I know Kimberly's right. It's going to be Shador at some point, but why not just go out of the gate and figure it out from here? We all understand that you're going to be looking for a quarterback at the end of the year if Shador can't play. What's the point? What is the point? Have him on the roster, and I get what all the salary cap implications are. Have him inactive every week. Have him be the third quarterback.
7: Right. Because in Cleveland, unfortunately, from the outside looking in, it feels like, you know, you guys know couples who are in bad marriages or they've been together a very long time. It's like, oh, well, we've been together 10 years. Like, you know, we're just like at this point, we're in it.
1: We're riding it out.
7: You know, feels like that. And it just so.
6: No, but this feels like we're having a baby to save the marriage, like a last ditch effort where everybody on the outside is like, don't have the baby. It's not going to save it. Deshaun Watson is not going to save things for you.
7: Yeah. Either way, it feels like a relationship held together by duct tape. So it's hard to get the question that we had earlier in the last segment was, is there anything that Browns fans can be excited about? And it's hard to find something unless you just look at the kids. You look at the young guys on the roster on offense and defense, and you just say, all right, let's look at their development. They've drafted well. Let's look at them. But unfortunately, I texted people about the Browns all week, and I was like, this really feels like 2022. Like, it feels like when they drafted him. When they traded for Deshaun. Mm-hmm. Like, we're back to that feeling. Like, the fans are now enraged again, and, like, this is, like, the minute the trade was made, it felt like the fan base was fractured. And now it's just, it's like Groundhog Day there. And it just feels like the relationship, when you have that friend couple who have stayed together, sometimes it's just like, just let each other go. It's okay for the sake of the kids, that locker room, the fan base, just let it go. Just go, just give them something to be happy about.
6: So the fans are the kids in their room, yes, putting the headphones on. Like, I can't listen to the fighting anymore. I'm spending the night at my friend's house, please. Okay, but let's stay in that division. Queen of the AFC North, Pittsburgh Steelers fans here. And Chris Carlin, what can we expect out of your squad? Because they seem to be, no pun intended, an enigma for a lot of people.
1: Yeah, I would say not much. I'm really not optimistic about this season at all. And it's not just Aaron Rodgers. I do think he's closer to cooked than I think people are willing to admit. And these are the things you don't find out in training camp. You confirm them in the middle of the season when they've had enough of the abuse and all of that. I just don't think they're terribly good. I think it would have been time to move on in general, and it would have been a nice resetting point if you're making Mike McCarthy, who I think will be a good choice for them, a very underrated guy, if you're making him the coach. It's time to move on in the whole picture. Look at the TJ Watt situation. Maybe you think about trading him when the time is right, which presents itself. I don't think they're going to be very good. I don't think they're going to win 7 games this season. And that is not what they normally do. And what bothers me the most is, as a fan, and people in Cleveland won't want to hear this, I can deal with that kind of a year. I can deal with a 5 or 6 win year.
7: For the reset?
1: If I know it's going in the right direction, because I do trust the organization, given their history.
7: Interesting. At the ESPYs, I saw Cam Hayward, and I was just like, all right, this is it. And he's like, you telling me? Yeah. Because you have an aging defense. Like, you've got players who are just older. Aaron Rodgers we're talking about his age last year and the year before, and we're still talking about he's going to be a year older when the season starts. It's hard to, when I look at the Steelers again, it's hard to get excited about them. Because
1: it feels like they're going to be boring.
7: Yes. And as Queen of the AFC North, I'm not into that.
1: No.
7: But I will say with Mike McCarthy, it's the hometown guy is coming back.
6: Yes.
7: You hire him. He's got past with Aaron Rodgers. You're hoping that the two of them together can do something. But it is hard because, like, this is a team that I've been waiting for. Like, what's the succession plan behind after Ben Roethlisberger? And it feels like Band-Aid after Band-Aid after Band-Aid. And Mike McCarthy, guy who can build young quarterbacks and all the things, is he going to be able to get a quarterback? Are they going to finish for the first time? Is their record going to be so bad that they're able to get a good young quarterback? I don't know if they're going to be that bad.
1: And I'm not a Drew Aller believer. So yeah. I'm sure he's going to get a chance to play at some point, but I'm not a Drew Aller guy.
7: Leading up to the draft, Chris Carlin, not excited about much.
1: Well, no, I'm excited about a lot of things. Listen, Fashion Week is coming up. My busiest time of the year.
6: Obviously.
1: I mean, you know, what's not to be excited about?
6: I cannot wait to see the looks you're going to turn out this fall. More on that with Chris Carlin.
1: I'm not happy about the fact that I cannot wear white after next week.
6: We're going to discuss. We need to talk about that. Carlin's wardrobe choices come September. That's next on Unsportsmanlike, presented by Progressive Insurance. 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

0: Kevin, Canty, and Michelle are unsportsmanlike.
1: It's not Evan, Canty, and Michelle today, but we have one CC in for another, Chris Carlin, sitting in Chris Canty's chair. That means, Kmart, that you're in for Evan, that you're the Evan Cullen of the show.
2: Honestly, I'm sorry.
3: It's an upgrade, though. No shade. It's an
2: upgrade. Oh, it's absolutely an upgrade. By the way, I said this during the break. How is it that you do First Take, you do First Take, Courtney does First Take, you all do the show, and then the other day I look up on the TV during my show, and Evan's just there, he's blowing you guys off like a piece of lint.
3: It is.
2: And then, we're doing First Take today.
3: Listen, if Evan were to get, like, famous, you know he would not remember a single one.
2: Oh, no question.
1: He would forget us?
2: Oh, absolutely.
1: You think Evan would be that type of guy?
2: I think there would be an Evan-shaped hole in that door the second somebody asked him to go post First Take.
3: There would be signs.
2: Yeah, there would be signs.
1: The signs are there?
3: The signs are there. He would be like...
1: Wow. He's pretty good on First Take, though. Should we save him now, then? Are you saying he's off to big-time TV stardom?
3: If he is, we're in trouble. Because he's like, did we know each other? What? Melissa, right?
1: Oh, no. I'm going to text him and be like, hey, Patriots news. Can you pop on to talk? Heat culture, Giannis. You want to talk about it? And he's going to be like, can you reach out to my assistant?
3: Yes.
2: Yeah.
1: I'm unavoidably detained. Yeah, sorry. I'm on air at that time. No, are you kidding? Evan would find a way. But no, he did abandon us.
2: Yes.
1: Took vacation to
2: go on
1: First Take.
2: Normally, the most dangerous place to be is between Evan and a microphone. But whatever.
1: So, Carla, we're heading into week 3 of the preseason. What team is intriguing you the most right now?
2: I'd say that there's a couple of teams. Number one, I really think, and intriguing in not a great way, and this is not doing anything for my not being negative thing, I think the Falcons have a chance to be an absolute train wreck this season. I hope not.
3: Poor Kevin.
2: I hope not, because I like Kevin Stefanski, and I think he's a really good coach. They're intriguing that way. Positively,
1: yes.
2: I would really look at Tampa Bay. I understand the Reuben Bain injury yesterday, and hopefully it's not that bad. I think he's got a chance to be really special as a player. And I think Baker gets undersold here. I think Baker gets undersold, and I think right now he's got a chip on his shoulder about not getting paid. And
1: that's the best version of
3: that's
1: Baker.
3: That's the best. We love a ticked off Baker.
2: Yes. I want to see Baker just slam that flag right in the middle of somebody's logo.
1: Yes.
2: You know, that guy.
1: Yeah.
2: And I think that's got a very, very interesting situation. The other team is really Baltimore.
1: Yes.
2: Because I feel like they could go one of two ways. I feel like it could go either way. I don't think they're going to fall apart completely, but I feel like they could be a middle of the road team, which is not something that they're used to being, or Lamar could really refine himself with Declan Doyle. Everything I hear about Declan Doyle is he's working with Lamar on his footwork, and things have been much, much better in terms of throwing the football. I'm a Lamar guy, always have been.
1: Same.
2: Closest thing to a video game you ever see in person, by far.
1: Yeah.
2: And so I honestly think that the Ravens have a chance to be something.
1: Every time he's had a new OC, he's won MVP.
2: Yeah.
1: And if Lamar Jackson is playing he's healthy, number one, and then playing at an MVP level, I mean, he hasn't gotten through before, but it feels like things could be different. And I'll say this about Lamar. I give him a lot of credit for buying in 100% to this new regime with Jesse Minter and Declan Doyle. When Declan Doyle comes out and says, we need everyone to be at every workout, mandatory, voluntary, whatever team activities we have, everyone needs to be there. We know that was about Lamar because historically he hadn't been to all of them. And Lamar did not have some sort of power struggle. He's like, okay, bet, I'll be there. And he's been there with bells on. And he seems very bought in and very locked in an important way.
3: Checking in with people in Baltimore at the start of the offseason program is like, this is the most he's ever attended. From day one, he has been locked in and working with Jesse Minter and Declan Doyle from the standpoint of the communication and understanding that it's almost like Burrow in Cincinnati. Like, what's the expectation?
1: Yeah.
3: Super Bowl.
1: Right.
3: What needs to be different? Okay, from day one, we're all here. We're all sort of headed in the same direction. Speaking of Burrow, I'm surprised you didn't mention the Bengals.
1: Yeah, I thought
2: you'd high on them. I'm not high on the Bengals.
3: What?
2: I know.
1: Do you expect Joe Burrow to be healthy all season?
2: I do.
1: And then you're still not high on them.
2: I'm still not high on them because of everything else. Listen. They have Dexter Lawrence. I understand that.
3: They do.
2: I'm very high on Dexter Lawrence. Did not have a great year last year.
3: Okay.
2: But they did trade away Hendrickson, too.
3: They did.
2: And I don't love the way they handled that people are telling me they're going to be much, much better defensively. I would like to see it first.
3: Proof of concept.
2: That's all I would like. I have no doubt in their offense and scoring points. I have doubt in the Bengals stopping somebody. And there are some teams that you can apply a, well, that's the Bengals. Well, that's the Jets. Well, that's the so-and-so, the Browns.
1: Right.
2: Where that logic, until they prove otherwise, does have a legitimate reason to apply.
1: All right, let's go to the NFC quickly because we're running out of time. I'm going to give you a couple teams, and you pick one that you think is going to be the best in that crop. Eagles or Cowboys?
2: Eagles. Okay. If you're burying the Eagles right now, I think you're getting out way too soon. I really, and I know people are down on Jalen Hurts. I'm telling you.
3: Not this people.
1: Not us. All right, well,
2: listen, don't do this. This guy
1: I like Sean Mannion a lot.
2: Has been to a Super Bowl and has won a Super Bowl. Mm-hmm. And
1: beat the Chiefs both times.
2: Could have been, yes.
1: Or I'll play Patrick Mahomes, beat the Chiefs once.
2: And could have been an MVP twice.
1: Yes.
2: So I would really settle down there on burying the Eagles.
1: So you already talked about the Bucs. Let's go to the NFC North. I'll give you a pick of all four teams. Lions, Vikings, Packers, Bears. Where are you going?
2: I'm still taking the Lions right now. I think the Bears are going to take a step back. There were too many turnovers last year going in their favor. That number, I'm not an analytics guy, but that's provably a thing that does kind of tend to even itself out. And the Vikings, I'm a little more interested in Kyler Murray than I think some people are, but I don't think it's there yet.
1: Justin Jefferson is really big up in Kyler Murray. So, yeah. But I guess after last season, he's just thrilled to have somebody to throw
2: somebody
1: him the ball.
2: Functional.
1: And finally, NFC West.
2: Yeah.
1: Rams are the darlings. Seattle, obviously defending champs. Arizona, not in the combo. But San Francisco, even with injuries last year, were able to beat the Eagles in the playoffs on the road. So where are you going there?
2: I would still probably go Rams, and it's hard not to. Keep an eye on San Francisco. You know, people were knocking them about the Dejan Sterling thing. This guy's having a ridiculous camp. He could have a great season as a rookie.
3: So substation, not an issue for you.
2: No. But it is weird. I've seen that
3: brother.
2: Thing.
3: Like, I know, brother.
1: There's just a lot of stuff pointed
2: at I hate going under a power line.
1: Power line, a Goofy movie. Do you remember that?
3: Yes.
1: Power line? The artist? Greatest,
3: yes, who voiced by Tevin Campbell. We're on Sportsmanlike.
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24: Big 12 athletic directors have unanimously agreed to ban professionals from returning to Big 12 schools in all sports. This follows in line with similar concepts announced by the Big 10 and SEC.
25: The NCAA could have been the bus driver on this, and they kept kicking the can down the road, which is why we have issue after issue.
26: They're trying to keep that line separate between what constitutes an NCAA player and a professional.
27: The obvious has come to fruition. People in college athletics don't.

0: 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We're not going back to college, at least to my knowledge. We'll see how that works out for everyone else, though. 888-729-3776 is where you can get in touch with us on the phone line. I always have that as a bad dream. I did again last night, actually, funny enough, where I wind up back in college. I'm expected to go play football like I did back then, but at my current weight, age, and ability. And it's not a fun thought. So for these guys, they're much closer to that. They can keep this rule for me as far as I'm concerned. I have no desire to go back.
1: I have dreams about college that I'm unprepared for class, which kind of was reality. But those are my dreams that I'm really, really unprepared. Like, I don't know where the classroom is on campus to get to it.
0: Did you know when you were in school? Yeah.
1: Oh, yeah. I definitely knew when I was in school. And when it was bad weather, I always had a rule that if I was walking to class and I slipped on ice and fell down, I would just go back to my dorm room and skip that class.
0: It's a great idea.
1: Certainly made me think of falling down on purpose. But it still doesn't change the fact. Any youngster, I say, stay in college as long as you possibly can.
0: Honestly, this group of players, the class of 2022, is really just heeding the advice that you've given out on air for years now, which is try and avoid real life at all costs. And they are trying to do that. And that is where we find ourselves in the crosshairs. So it's been the ongoing saga for the last couple of days now here, where we have watched league after league in the Power Four and college football and college athletics make their response to these petitions, injunctions, temporary restraining orders of players trying to come back from various professional leagues into college football. It really began with Tony Petitti in the Big Ten coming out, making the first stand and making the first rule, saying that players who had gone on to the NFL were not eligible to return. They outlined their specific criteria. That then was followed by the SEC, who expanded that to more sports. And now you have the Big 12 joining in on that as well. And in addition to that, so now we're getting the Power Four leagues. The ACC seems like they're going in the same direction. You're also getting guidance from the NFL, who's had rules in place, but feels like they need to reiterate for everybody what the real is now, because I'd imagine, like most people, they hadn't really paid attention to those rules because this isn't something that they had considered a reality for a while. But the NFL sent a memo out to all their clubs reminding it that players who signed an NFL contract and are later cut then become free agents, and that those teams, free agents, can sign with other NFL teams, with the CFL, or return to college. But if they return to college, they can't be re-signed during that season and then would forego the draft the following year and just become free agents. So the NFL keeping a cautious bit of distance, but just kind of reminding everyone, hey, while this madness goes on over here, just remember, we have a set way of doing things.
1: Yeah, this was a rule already. They just thought with everything going on, they need to kind of make it public and reiterate what their deal is. Because you always wonder, when things are going on in college, what does the pro side think of it? And this involved the pro side, right, to a point. But they just reiterated their rule, and that'll be it. You know, while the Power Fours are all trying to make rules, again, Big Ten, just football, SEC football and basketball, Big 12, all sports. It's like they're changing and evolving. The ACC, I don't know what they're waiting on, but I would imagine they would
0: banning professors that once held jobs in the professional leagues.
1: I would imagine they're going to lean toward the Big 12 and cover all sports. Yeah. And for those wondering, I know it was stated if you were drafted and go back to college, you can't be drafted again. But we're not talking about drafted players. Again, these are all undrafted free agents in this class only. But you're trying to stop other loopholes, you know, maybe from being there as well. But even if you were undrafted and you were in a camp and signed with a team and you go back to college, you cannot go in the draft again.
0: Yes. Again, for anyone that forgets the rules, the Big 12, the latest, said players can't be a member if they declared for the draft or a professional sports league and didn't withdraw, have been listed on a roster of a professional sports league, or signed a contract. And that's where, in the case of Daquan Wright, who's become the name I think most people are most familiar with, who was cut by the Browns and then now has the contract in place to go back to LSU when this all started. He was on a roster, I believe, had received a signing bonus from them, and so would fall into those categories. So you've got that on one side, and there are even amongst that areas where you see the loopholes already kind of starting and opening up for people. Tommy Castellanos, who was a quarterback at Boston College and then Florida State, who had had his eligibility exhausted, has recently committed to play at Texas Tech to go back up Will Hammond, as they have a quarterback depth issue after everything that happened with Brendan Sorsby. I saw Richard Johnson from CBS Sports at a league spokeswoman told them that a player is still eligible if they were undrafted and signed no contract. This happened in a similar situation with the player who's back at Texas playing on the offensive line, who went undrafted, only went to rookie camp tryouts, so was never actually on a roster,
1: right,
0: and now wound up back there. So there's going to be a bunch of gray area in this, but now we're starting to see on the other side. We saw the rules before. The SEC has now authored the actual teeth of this, what you can do in terms of the punishment to people who are involved in this. They approved with a, I saw this, 15-0 vote. I believe LSU abstained from this conversation.
1: Yes.
0: But essentially, the SEC has approved new penalties for any school that adds players who have been a part of the professional leagues, and gives the power to Greg Sankey to save a half-season suspension for the head coach involved, a fine equal to 50% of that sport's annual budget, revoking of the school's league voting rights, and Commissioner Greg Sankey has additional authority to impose further sanctions as needed. So sort of the same way that the commissioner in the NFL gets a broad brush to paint with in certain areas of punishment, the SEC is saying, if we feel like this is really egregious, we're going to give him the power to basically do whatever he deems necessary in this situation. And we know the conferences are now lined up to be the ones getting students out of the NCAA. But I do wonder, Dad, if that little added layer of, hey, we're not going to punish the player involved for doing something that everyone says we kind of understand the players trying to pry through for their rights, but we're going to punish the coach, we're going to punish the school monetarily, and everyone else is going to feel the heat if you decide to bring this player back on your roster.
1: Yeah, listen, the players, They can fight to come back. They can take it to court. I mean, there's nothing wrong with that. Then it's up to the courts and up to the conferences. I'll never blame the players for trying to help their cause. And they're not just willy-nilly saying, I'm going to go back. They have to go through a process. So I'm not going to fault them for that. And this is, if that much punishment goes out, this has basically got to be the stupid rule. What team is going to bring a player back? Is any player you bring back going to be worth that punishment? Right? Going to be worth being fined half your budget? I mean, because we all know, and for the coach being suspended for 6 months, I think that's somewhat ridiculous.
0: A half-season suspension for a coach. I mean, we've seen when Michigan was going through the sign-stealing scandal, you're introducing another variable into the process at potentially important junctures for your team. So I don't think that's nothing.
1: No. I don't think that will come into play, because the coach is not going to have the final decision on this. This is going to be the AD. There is no way an AD is going to have a coach say, you go ahead, do what you want. You know, bring them back in, we'll just deal with the penalties. This is going to be on the AD. So while, again, I understand it, this is more the punishment, more of taking away half their budget, I think will stop any, especially big time Power Four team, from doing this. And again, for players that aren't coming back to be stars. So, I mean, I applaud them that they're going to throw enough discipline at a team that would make you not think of doing this and thinking, is this worth it? Let me weigh this player coming back who was undrafted, cut in August, August 8th. I'm just using one player as an example. Cut August 8th and not picked up by another NFL team. Yeah, that's the guy we're going to bring back, and we're going to get our coach suspended for 6 months and lose half our budget. I mean, it's just not going to happen.
0: Well, and I think there is a difference if you are a team who is standing by a player you believe in opposition of the NCAA versus being a team like, again, Lane Kiffin and LSU in this example, and being bold enough to look at the league office, to look at Greg Sankey, the commissioner of your conference, where you're a willing member, where you're making money hand over fist in these big time conferences, and saying, we're going to be party to a lawsuit that goes at you. We're going to willingly sow the seeds of discord in our own conference in a way that could make things very ugly for the last bastion of unity that exists in college sports that you always talk about is so spread out and frayed everywhere else. The conferences, at least, were aligned, have similar financial interests. All these things that you need to have cooperation at this level of the sport, where there's no real governing body that unites them all. And so the prospect of that, of staring them down in your own conference office, that seems to be what I think they're trying to make the most daunting in this.
1: Yeah, and like anything else, the lawyers are the ones getting rich in this, because lawyers for the players are going to try and open loopholes, and conferences are going to try and close loopholes. Because at the end of the day, this affects so few players on a percentage of how many players are playing football alone, forgetting the other sports, football in college. But I get it. You're trying to close loopholes that players, and again, I don't blame the players, are trying to find. They're trying to get any edge that they can. But this affects so few players, but it's just so kind of a wow factor now of, oh my God, wait, we got players going to the NFL and then going back. The look of it is like, what's going on here? But in actuality, that loophole is going to get closed, and it affects a minute number of players.
0: The Golics here on ESPN Radio, Mike Golic Jr. and Sr. So we have those rules continuing to trickle into college sports. We will keep you updated on them. The NFL has given their response and upped the memo to everyone else. I want to play you something I heard this morning as I was having my coffee getting ready for the show here on the NFL level, because while they're maybe not worried about this at a high level, one franchise might need to start worrying a little bit more about their quarterback's future, and that would be the Baltimore Ravens. This is Dominique Foxworth, ESPN NFL analyst and host of the Dominique Foxworth Show, talking about the Lamar Jackson contract situation that no one nationally seems to be noticing.
2: Lamar has the decision next year. And it seems like he orchestrated it. I've said it on microphones a number of times, and no one seems to be interested that Lamar has a no trade and a no franchise tag clause and a plus $80 million cap hit. So that means normally you don't get to this point. Of course, most of the time, great quarterbacks don't become free agents. But normally they get to the end of their contract and the team has some leverage in a franchise tag or some way to be able to start negotiations, or like Mahomes and Allen, they just renegotiate way ahead of time. The idea that Lamar had all that leverage, like, I don't think it's coincidence that Lamar had all that leverage or has all that leverage headed into this season. And then a lot of changes were made. So, like, that's the thing that I have my eye on, that Lamar is doing a very NBA. It feels like he's putting himself in a very NBA style situation where it's like, I can do what I want at the end of the season. So let's get it right. So that to me is huge.
0: It's a lot of pressure when you look at the way this situation. I went back and looked in the spring. There were reports that the Ravens were trying to get an extension done with Lamar Jackson before the start of free agency, and nothing materialized. So instead, they exercised a contract clause that they had where they could lower Lamar's cap hit by converting money into a signing bonus. So they gave him essentially a $49.9 million signing bonus to lower his cap hit down from $74.5 million to just $34.5 million this year, but push more into next year. So his cap hit next year would be just under $85 million to go along with that no trade clause. And clearly a deal not getting done then by Lamar Jackson, who represents himself. He has his mother, who's a manager, who also helps him in that process. But it does seem to be pretty clear, hey, I want to see how this is going to work out with this new regime coming in to replace John Harbaugh, who's been here since I was drafted. Does it not?
1: By the way, that $84 million cap hit next year would constitute over 26% of the team's cap.
0: Right. It's unsustainable.
1: Yeah, there's no way they're going to have an $84 million cap hit. But he holds all the cards. It's a greater extent than Kyler Murray. Kyler Murray in Minnesota has a one-year deal, and he has a no franchise tag clause, so he's free after this year. If he plays well, he's going to make money. Lamar Jackson is in a much higher tax bracket right now, and can basically say, extension, you want to extend me? Yeah, that's not enough. Nope, that's not enough. Nope, that's not enough. I'll be a free agent at the end of the year. He does hold all the cards. There's no doubt about that.
0: 888-729-3776, 888-SAY-ESPN. Ravens fans out there, if you are listening, Does this make you nervous? What is the feeling amongst Ravens fans from a guy in Lamar Jackson who's always done things his own way to the point we made again without traditional representation contractually, but now sits here going into an incredibly important season with a new coaching staff in place, basically trying to bet on himself? And if this season goes incredibly well, which Ravens fans hope and believe it can, then all of a sudden you're facing the prospect of having to pay him even more money. Or if it goes sideways and he doesn't like what's going on, do you fear losing one of the true super weapon quarterbacks, who I understand was knocked down to tier two this year? But
1: right,
0: man, yeah, we know the real. When Lamar Jackson is on, there are very few players that can mimic what he does. That was the opening drive. 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Coming up next, how does Drake May build on that MVP caliber second season? The Patriots are up in our final day of two-a-days next on the Golics.
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0: This on paper has the chance to be one of the better college football seasons in my lifetime.
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1: This is Mike Reese covering the Patriots. Now that Christian Gonzalez signed a contract extension, the big question hovering over the team has been answered. Gonzalez had expressed frustration Tuesday. The matchup between Gonzalez and A.J. Brown has been a highlight of training camp. Meanwhile, quarterback Drake May and the starters haven't played in the preseason. Coach Mike Vrabel said that's because the Patriots aren't a deep team and they need to keep their best players available.
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2: How do you follow up the second year Super Bowl appearance for your star quarterback Drake May, your new coach Mike Vrabel, and everything that's gone on this offseason? That's the question for the Patriots as we head into Two-A-Days again. 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Dad, so much made about the Patriots' schedule last year. We know it's going to get harder. We know their path to the postseason was paved with gold for most of last year's regular season. A.J. Brown, the major offseason acquisition. Is that enough to stave off that word, regression, that so many people have the Pats penciled in for?
3: Yeah, it looks like there's three teams. The Bears, the Patriots, and the Broncos are the three teams kind of targeted for regression because they played so well, especially record-wise. Denver and New England had incredible records, but we know for New England, we understand the schedule is going to change. Listen, they have the power. They have an excellent downfield throwing quarterback, A.J. Brown, Romeo Doubs, Hunter Henry, a tight end, a two-back system that they have with Ramondre Stevenson and Travion Henderson, which I think is a really, really good 1-2 punch. I think they're set up just fine on offense, but you're always like, okay, were they a year early last year? Kind of like we thought about Denver. Were they a year early or maybe 2 years early to the show with such young quarterbacks? And then, okay, they got that far. Can they sustain it? So that's the question. Do they have the pieces? Yes. Listen, Christian Gonzalez had the best completion percentage against when targeted last year. You bring in Kevin Byard, who led the league with 7 interceptions with Chicago last year. I mean, you certainly had the players and the power. You just wonder, can you sustain what you did from last year?
2: So I think outside of offensively, because we'll get to defensively, I think there's some legitimate questions about this Patriots defense that performed really well in the postseason. During the regular season, not as great there. Some of that's health, but we'll get to that. Do you have residual concerns about the offensive line? Because that was the story of the postseason. Yep. Everyone looking at Will Campbell, reigniting the Shorm arm stuff. He was playing banged up coming off the late season knee injury. They add Elijah Vera Tucker, like you mentioned. Jared Wilson moves back to his more natural position of center. They draft Caleb Lomo, who seems to be waiting in the wings for whatever happens next. Do you trust the group in front of Drake May to be able to get this offense off the ground again?
3: I mean, you look at the edge guys. Morgan Moses is 35 years old. He's been in the league a long time. And Will Campbell's coming off a struggling year. So, you know, what's the improvement? He's a guy that was a high pick, got set right in there to do your job. And we've seen old linemen be able to take on the responsibility right away. Will Campbell struggled. So I worry less about the interior of the line. I worry more about the edges, the improvement of Campbell and the age of Moses.
2: I think Moses showed he still got some good ball in him, but he is 35. I think the Will Campbell, we need to put an asterisk, struggled in the postseason. I thought he did a fine job during the regular season until that knee injury. When you are a short-armed player, you got to have something else that'll get you out of trouble. And for him coming out of college, it was the lower half. All of a sudden, you compromise the ability to push off and have power in the lower half. And he had a bad time. Oh, by the way, going against some of the best defenses in football during their postseason run. So it wasn't like he had slouches coming up across from him, but that's the game. So I do think that's going to be a group that is good. Elijah Vera Tucker, can he stay healthy, is the big question overall. And I think that kind of extends to the defense, where health would be my number one concern with this

0: Patriots team. There's a lot of very good players that we mentioned. The defensive tackle duo of Milton Williams and Christian Barmore showed up big for them in the postseason. But you let Kalaivon Chase on, who had a resurgent season under you, walk, and you signed Draymond Jones in his plate. You let Kyrus Tonga walk in free agency as well. They're thin up front on this group. So a lot's going to fall on Christian Gonzalez in that back end. And if you got him ticked off going into the season, I don't know if that's the best recipe for this Patriots defense that, oh, by the way, was 23rd in DVOA during the regular season last year.
1: Yeah, if you look at the stats of total pass and run and points, they were one of the few teams who offensively and defensively were in the top 10 in all. But obviously there are deeper stats that you look at. And they had 35 sacks. That was 26th in the league. And Harold Landry led the way. And Chaisson was second. And as you mentioned, he's gone. So they need to get to the passer more.
0: Harold Landry's banged up right now.
1: Yeah, exactly. You have obviously a good cover guy in Christian Gonzalez, but you got to get to the quarterback more.
0: Yeah, you look at the back end of that defense, Christian Gonzalez, Byatt, Craig Woodson had a great rookie season last year and is a guy they're really high on forward. Carlton Davis has been in the league for a while and been a quality player for them. So you can look around and say, all right, secondary, highly respected. I think Pro Football Focus had them really highly ranked going into this season. But for the rest of that group, they're one or two injuries away from that being scary hours and the offense having to carry a lot more of that. Again, circling back to our main point, though, I think you've got the quarterback to handle that. And I think we've seen throughout the early part of the preseason, concerns people may have had about A.J. Brown physically maybe starting to fall off the pace that we had seen from him might have been a little exaggerated. He looks like he's still going to come over here and be exactly what you've paid him to be, which is a human wrecking crew when it comes to man coverage and a great option to replace the departed Stephon Diggs from that receiver room for Drake May. So I have a lot of confidence in that offense. I do worry some about the depth of the defense, which has felt like an afterthought through this preseason run. Ultimately, do you think they're a team capable of getting back to, let's not even call it the Super Bowl, because sometimes some luck goes into there. Could the Patriots be a team that repeats going back to the AFC Championship this year, knowing all the things that they have in front of them we just mentioned, combined with a tougher schedule?
1: Yeah, Mike Vrabel always has a tough defense. The offense certainly has some weapons. Obviously, injury is a key, and you can't prognosticate that. It's a two-team battle in that division, by far a two-team battle with the Bills and New England. And you look at the other teams you're battling, really. Is it Baltimore and Cincinnati? Is it Houston and Jacksonville? And then the three in the West, Denver, the Chargers, and the Chiefs. I don't know if there's one team that stands way out amongst the others. I think you have to give the Patriots the credit for what they did last year. When you talk about regression, remember, 14-3 and a Super Bowl appearance. So is anything less than that a regression? I don't know if they're 14-3 again, quite honestly, but they're going to make the playoffs. And then it's a matter of what you do when you're in the playoffs.
0: Exactly. In a year where the AFC, if everyone stays healthy, you've got the Bengals. We talked about the Ravens already. The AFC West crowding that picture as well. All these different teams that can make it very tough, to your point, to match the success they had last year. Regression seems inevitable, but this team, I think, has an offense that at the very least, I think, can match pace with what we saw from last year. We will get to more two-a-days with the Browns in hour number two, but we got some Major League Baseball to talk with our guy Timmy Kirkjian after this. 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
2: 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Ellie De La Cruz and the Cincinnati Reds are at Wrigley to face MVP candidate PCA and the Chicago Cubs.
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0: As we wind down Major League Baseball's regular season, no shortage of exciting players, headlines, and things to keep track of. To help us do that, Tim Kirkjian, ESPN MLB analyst, kind enough to join us here on The Goal. It's Timmy, good to talk to you. How you doing, friend?
4: I'm well, fellas. How are you?
1: Doing well.
0: We're doing well. Tim, I have always appreciated taking in baseball's joy through your joy covering it. And you got a lot of things to be excited about down the stretch here. Let's start up top, because in a season where, especially at the trade deadline, there was so much focus on the Los Angeles Dodgers and the inevitability of their third title, the Brewers have raised their hand since and, you know, promptly vaulted to the top of everyone's power rankings here heading down the home stretch. What impresses you most about this Milwaukee team as they seem ready to go toe-to-toe with Los Angeles?
4: Yeah, their starting pitching is really good. Jacob Mizorowski has been the best pitcher in baseball this year. He is a phenomenon. I don't know how anyone ever gets a hit off of him. However, a lot of other teams have really good pitching. What the Brewers are separated by this fact: they have the best record in baseball, and they have the fewest home runs in baseball. So the last team to finish a full season with the best record and the fewest home runs was the 1959 White Sox. What this means is, in this era in which you have to hit the ball out of the ballpark, seemingly, if you're going to be successful, the Brewers have found another way to play the game. They put the ball in play. They run the bases until somebody tags them out. They're third in the major leagues in stolen bases. They are fundamentally sound in every facet of the game. They play like an old school team in every way. And Pat Murphy, their manager, tells their everyday players at the beginning of every season, all right, you're going to get 550 at-bats. 500 of those are going to be for you, but there are 50 that are going to be exclusively for the team. So we're going to need you to move a runner along. We're going to need you to take a walk. We're going to need you to do something that entirely helps the team. Everyone has bought in, and this is the biggest reason why the Brewers are where they are. They just play the game better than everyone else.
1: Obviously, a ton of talk of the Brewers. There's always talk of the Dodgers. But of the other teams, Atlanta, Philadelphia, the Cubs, maybe throw the Padres in there, who could challenge those two teams the most?
4: Well, I still think the Cubs and the Phillies are two teams that have enough talent to get to the World Series, even in a stacked National League. Now, I'm not suggesting either one of them is going to beat the Brewers or the Dodgers, but they are capable. The Phillies just won 9 games in a row. Their starting pitching is really good. And since they got Luis Arraez for their, you know, for their lineup, he's changed things. They put the ball in play more often, and they're a different looking team to me. And all the defensive changes they made, which we thought might hurt the Phillies, it really hasn't. And then there are the Cubs, who hit the ball out of the ballpark also. But their defense, especially their infield defense, is just spectacular. Once they get Dansby Swanson back for the playoffs, they are going to be a difficult out. They're a little short in starting pitching, maybe, although they got Clay Holmes and Kevin Gausman at the trade deadline. So I really like where the Cubs are right now. I really like where the Phillies are. But still, the Brewers and Dodgers are the two best teams.
0: Talking to Tim Kirchin here on the Golics, the Cubs, obviously, conversation so often centers around Pete Crow Armstrong and the season he's having. Is he the leader in the NL MVP race in your mind? And how dependent is that final result going to be on whether or not Shohei's back pitching?
4: Yeah, I think he's the slight leader for the MVP at the moment. He's got 32 home runs. When they put him in the leadoff spot, this team has taken off. They go as he goes, but it's not just he's such a good offensive player. Craig Counsell, their manager, has told me that PCA is the best defensive player at any position on the planet. And he told me he's the fastest guy in the league, and he's a different kind of fast than any player I've ever seen. His quickness, his start and stop is just breathtaking to watch. He can win a game with his legs. He can win it with his glove in center field, and he can hit the ball out of the ballpark. So I think he's the tiny leader at the moment. But if Shohei comes back and pitches great in September, that's going to be a major factor in the MVP race.
1: I think one of the head scratchers of the year, Timmy, has been Paul Skenes. Now, his last outing, he did go 6 innings against San Diego, gave up 3 hits and struck out 4, and the velocity seemed to be a little bit up. What do you think has been his issue?
4: Well, his velocity's been down, and you wonder, all right, he's at 95 instead of 99. There's a night and day difference with every 5-mile-an-hour increment in the major league. So that was a bit troublesome. It was up the other day. It was at 97.2. He didn't walk anyone. He's had trouble with that, which doesn't make any sense because he has such amazing command. And he's had all sorts of trouble this year as opposed to his first 2 years with runners in scoring position. But he took care of that in his last start. The Padres went 0-for-5 with runners in scoring position. I am not worried in the slightest about Paul Skenes. He's going to figure this out. The velocity's going to come back, and he will be one of the best pitchers in the game next year for sure.
0: That's a sigh of relief for everyone, especially as we watch Jacob Mizorowski right now on what feels like a similar trajectory. He's starting to worry about some of these large arms and young pitchers. Timmy, let's look at the AL wildcard race right now. A lot of teams under 500 floating around, chasing my dad's Guardians for that last spot here. Who do you give the advantage as we go and get ready for September baseball to maybe punch that final ticket?
4: Boy, this is a question I've been asking myself every day, and every day I switch teams because everyone seems to still be in it. And just when you're high on, say, the Tigers, they lose 6 games in a row. I'm going to say the Guardians are the team that I think is going to win that last wild card spot because they're such a great finishing team. I mean, look what they did last year. They overtook the Tigers and won that division with an amazing month of September. Now, they haven't been the same team here lately, but they're now starting to play better. So I'm going to say that Stephen Vogt, the manager of the year 2 years in a row for the Guardians, is going to figure out a way to score enough runs. And Jose Ramirez is back, of course. And once he really starts pounding it, I think the Guardians are in the best position to win a wild card spot. But again, I've changed my mind about 20 times on this.
0: All right. Well, you picked the right audience for that prediction for at least today on this show. So awareness of your teammates always high with Tim Kirch. And Timmy, appreciate your time. Thanks so much. Enjoy what should be an stellar end of the regular season. I'm sure we'll talk to you plenty.
4: Okay, guys. See you.
1: Thanks, Timmy.
0: Awesome stuff.
1: I got my two teams in each league.
5: This is ridiculous.
1: You know, the Guardians right at that last wild card spot tied up. And my Diamondbacks, me living out here in Arizona, they're just out on the outside looking in. So I got two teams hoping the Guardians and the Diamondbacks meet up in the World Series.
0: You disgust me.
1: What?
0: You've done this long enough. You should have more shame when it comes to trying to go out here and claim multiple teams, claim one in the National League in America. It's despicable. You're like that family that the NFL shop commercial used to put out there, who was like the Giants, Bengals, Lions, Cowboys family. Y'all need to grow up and figure yourselves out, and you do too.
1: You want to see my scorebook when I watch their games and keep the score?
0: You guys want to see the Golics on ESPN Plus? You can watch us on ESPN Plus. Head to the ESPN app now. Click watch and look for the Golics and enjoy. And my dad will hold up his scorebook for you so you can watch it there. Coming up next, we'll check the comeback player of the year odds and see if Patrick Mahomes is ready to add more hardware to his trophy case. That's next on the Golics.
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5: 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Coming up in hour number two, we will get to the best and funniest rule any school has ever instituted. In a day and age where we've talked about so many rules going into place right now, there is one that stands above the rest as maybe the funniest thing I've ever heard. But before we get to that, we got to talk about Patrick Mahomes, who, as you heard there in the rejoin, everybody's darling, has been the consensus best quarterback in the NFL since he stepped foot on the field, breaking my dad's proclamation that there was no way on God's green earth he was going to come in after Alex Smith and take them to greater heights as a rookie or as a young player than he did there. And since then, we've watched his dominance there, the budding dynasty of the NFL. But last year, Mahomes tore his ACL, LCL on that left knee in December. And the rest has now been history. He is on track, and it sounds like, by all accounts, going to be ready for week one, their September 14th game against Monday Night Football's Denver Broncos. It'll be about 9 months post-surgery, and if you look right now, odds by DraftKings Sportsbook, at the comeback player of the year odds, he is the overwhelming favorite at plus 185 in front of Jaden Daniels, Kyler Murray, and some others. So if you were the one laying it down as you look at this right now, Dad, should Patrick Mahomes rightly be the favorite? If he comes back and the Chiefs are themselves, is this an open and shut case for him?
6: Oh, yeah. He definitely should be the favorite. He has the best team of players that are coming back. Definitely has the best team. So, you look at Jaden Daniels a second, then Kyler Murray, then Aaron Donald, which we'll get to, then Malik Nabers, then Daniel Jones, then Micah Parsons. And of all the names I mentioned, now we'll see if Aaron Donald comes back and starts the season. Micah Parsons will not start the season. All the other guys are potentially starting the season coming back from injury. Micah Parsons is at least week six away from starting, so he will have to do it in a condensed schedule, but he may be worth throwing a few shekels down on.
5: So Micah Parsons currently sits down at plus 1,600, so he is behind Malik Nabers, Daniel Jones, and Aaron Donald, which is, to your point, maybe part of that due to the fact that he won't be back till likely week six. And this is an award with kind of a nebulous criteria we've talked about in the past. Who should actually be eligible? What circumstances count as a comeback? And when you look at Micah Parsons, though, I do think the on-off stats for him last year in his first year with the Green Bay Packers defense, that is changing coordinators, Jeff Hafley, now the coach of the Miami Dolphins. But when you look last year, prior to week 15, when he went down, EPA per play allowed on defense, minus 0.04. Defensive success rate, 57.5. Sack rate, 6.8%. After week 15, EPA per play jumped. Defensive success rate down under 50% at 49.8. Sack rate down at 2.3. It was a completely, he had 83 pressures leading the NFL through 15 weeks, according to Next Gen Stats, to go along with 12.5 sacks. That defense completely changed shape without him. And so if I'm looking at a guy who might benefit, actually, from being off the field, new defense instituted, if they're struggling to get to the quarterback and he all of a sudden comes back and looks anything like that, that's a guy who you could point to and show the impact, the performance, the value that we always talk about in these MVP-like discussions that could be the reason he vaults to the top of this.
6: So let me ask you a question. We know the quarterback's the most important position. We talk about that on offense. Is there anybody more important to their defense and that has more effect on their defense than Micah Parsons?
5: I mean, the answer is probably Myles Garrett.
6: From a sack standpoint, but I guess I mean a good team. When he was with Cleveland, I guess. Now he's going to be obviously with the Rams.
5: Well, yeah, I guess what are you asking here? Because Myles Garrett, to me, is the best pass rusher in the NFL, and he has gone over in the most important acquisition of the offseason on a team that's now largely considered the Super Bowl contender or favorite over the actual Super Bowl winners right now.
6: Here's my thought. The defense is a good defense without Myles Garrett.
5: Sure.
6: It will be an excellent defense with him. The Green Bay defense was not good without Micah Parsons. They were not good.
5: So are you saying you believe Micah Parsons is more important to the defensive success of the Packers than Myles Garrett is to the defensive success of the Rams?
6: Yes. Yes, I am. And that defense may be getting Aaron Donald, which pains me to lead to this.
5: Oh, boy.
6: Aaron Donald is fourth in the odds to be comeback player of the year. And I looked up definition, the Associated Press Awards, the NFL comeback player of the year, to a player who shows resilience by overcoming an injury, illness, or major adversity that caused them to miss playing time the previous season. I mean, I'm not saying he shouldn't be up for the award because I'm scared of him.
5: Sounds like you are.
6: Okay.
5: Mike Golick Sr. saying that.
6: I'm going by the definition of what a comeback player of the year is, and he doesn't fit any of that criteria. I'll say again, if he wins it, I'm not going to have a problem with it, watching him throw around 150-pound dumbbells in his workouts. Dude is a freak. But I'll say this, all kidding aside, I don't think he'll play enough compared to these other guys to get this award.
5: Boy, dangerous game you're playing right there. But I understand it. We've been through this in the past, right? Like Joe Flacco winning the 2023 Comeback Player of the Year award after being old versus, you know, DeMar Hamlin at the time, who was coming back off one of the most harrowing situations we've ever seen. It felt weird at the time. Yeah. And this Aaron Donald situation, I get it, but this is what Comeback Player of the Year's always done. It's why it's one of the stranger of the awards, because the criteria is just kind of vibes. And Aaron Donald's story, especially if that Rams defense turns out to be the difference between last year being close but not quite and this year hoisting a Lombardi again, that's going to be pretty compelling. Yeah. And all of a sudden, those workout videos that we watched of Aaron Donald since retirement are going to feel a lot more prescient. So at the Golics on all social media, you can let us know, should Aaron Donald be the one eligible to win Comeback Player of the Year? Yes. Coming up next, we'll stay more in the NFL, but fill you in on a gas station you will definitely want to visit next on the Golics.
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0: Sneaker game's always on fire.
1: Do you guys have some for me? Because we're going to do teams that probably aren't going to be good, but they might be good.
2: I like this.
1: Could surprise everybody.
2: I like this game.
1: By the way, I'm Bobby Bones. Call us. We'd love for you to hop in. 844. Sorry.
2: Where is
1: it? My right eye doesn't work. Okay. I'm going to be honest with you.
3: No, I get it. 804 is...
1: No, it's 844.
3: East Central Virginia.
1: Okay. Yeah, yeah. If you're in East Central Virginia, this is our number locally. 844-204-RICH. You know how many numbers I have for all my shows? I'm sorry about that.
3: No.
1: I said all dirty bastard. I'm not jumping on playing you. For the Giants, okay?
3: That I really enjoyed.
1: Teams that probably won't be good, that might be good. You go first, Chris.
3: I don't know. I was listening to a fantasy pod this morning, TJ, and I'll call them out. The Fantasy Footballers, they're friends of ours. And he was really hyping up Garrett Wilson. And I'm like, the Jets have been losers for 50 years, aside from like that one season and a couple years with Mark Sanchez. Geno Smith looked pretty good the other day.
0: Oh, no. I just heard a glass shatter.
3: And Garrett Wilson, you could probably get really good value on him in your fantasy draft. And he might be a top 7 wide receiver this year.
1: Did you do 40 seconds in high register there? Was that a record?
3: It was high.
1: It was
3: high. I think everyone expects the Jets to be terrible. I think they want to be terrible to get a top 5 quarterback next year. But, you know, Miami doesn't look great. And, you know, of course, Buffalo and New England are kind of in their own thing. But could the Jets win 7 or 8 games this year? Probably.
1: I would say probably not, but maybe.
3: Right?
1: Yeah.
3: This fits in the construct of this segment.
1: Yes, I agree. Okay.
3: Yes, that fits in the construct of this segment.
1: You know what I mean?
3: Other than Geno Smith, like, you never know.
1: TJ.
0: I hadn't thought about this until the second that you mentioned
1: That's
0: it.
1: That's what I do.
0: A second ago. Can I pick a team that we think is going to be bad and is going to be bad?
1: Not quite, but you know what? We're just three dudes talking, so go for it.
3: Yeah, I mean, close. Sure.
0: All right, well, based upon the fact that the Cleveland Browns announced Deshaun Watson as their quarterback, even though statistically Shador has had better preseason numbers, tells me something. It tells me they don't want to win football.
2: They don't want to win any games.
0: So, and it tells me that my nephew, Archibald Jefferson Manning,
2: they really want Arch Manning.
0: Is someone who's on their radar. And I think they think by starting Watson, that's going to help them ensure the fact that my nephew goes there and therefore buying me a boat in the future. That's a story for another day, Bobby. We won't have to get into it now. But yeah, I think the Browns, people think they're going to be bad and they are going
1: to. Man, I hate to do this. Bad. I hate to counter you on this. I think the Browns are going to be better than we think.
3: Oh.
1: And it's only because of schedule. Can I just read you the schedule?
3: Sure.
0: Please.
3: And just, they have a lot of talent, too.
1: Defensively, they're going to be great.
3: I really like a lot of their skill position guys. They hit on both rookie receivers.
0: Right, let's see they what just, we got here.
1: And I hate... I don't want to be...
3: Honestly, they should bring Joe Flacco back.
1: Yeah, yes, correct. Okay. At Jacksonville. That could be a win.
3: Oh.
1: I didn't say it would, but that's one they could win. Guys, they have a great defense.
3: Okay.
1: It's not like they are, we'll call it anti-elite on both sides. They have a pretty good offensive line. Okay, Jags. Tampa Bay. They're at Tampa Bay. Maybe. There's two maybes.
3: We don't know what Tampa's going to look like this year.
1: Versus Carolina. Maybe. We're looking at possibly 1-2 or 2-1 here.
3: Okay.
1: Pittsburgh. Maybe. That's four maybes there.
3: Four maybes.
0: You know how the rivalry goes.
1: Let's go to the Jets. Maybe.
3: Right?
1: They're possibly 2-3 or 3-2 at this point. They're going to lose to Baltimore. The Titans. Maybe.
3: I was going to put the Titans on this list too.
1: Yeah. Pittsburgh again at New Orleans. I'm just saying, and I think the over-under was like 5, 5.5. I think they can win 6 or 7 games. They're playing the Giants. Who knows? They're playing Las Vegas. Maybe. I'm just saying the Browns may not be as terrible as they hope they're going to be as well.
3: Did this segment just turn into higher register? Hit it.
4: The Rich Eisen shows.
3: It could be
4: higher register.
3: Maybe.
4: Of the week.
3: Maybe.
1: I am going to do the Saints.
3: We're going to add your maybe to that.
1: I think Tyler Shuck really showed the last third of the season last year that he actually could be something.
0: Oh, Bobby, you don't know. We're high on the
3: season. We're big on Chuck in this, I mean, this room.
1: He played in college for 13 years. Pretty cool.
0: He's got that experience. Yeah. He got that grown man strength, Bobby.
1: He does.
0: You know, everyone else is out here 21 years old. He's 37.
1: They're also playing in the NFC South, which means you don't have to be a juggernaut to really like suddenly find yourself in the mix and playing meaningful games in December. So I think the Saints could be that team that wins 7
0: could be
1: 8 games.
0: Maybe.
1: This whole segment is high register.
0: Yeah, exactly.
1: So
3: how do we feel about Arizona?
1: I don't.
3: You don't feel anything don't feel, about Arizona?
1: No,
3: okay.
1: There's no feeling.
3: Is it just the heat, the ungodly 117 degrees?
1: They're not even a real team.
3: Interesting.
1: Yeah, I know.
3: Rich had Jacoby Brissett on, what was the list yesterday? The top five maybe surprises, surprising players this year or something. Just, I don't know.
1: I feel like they drafted really high. They got an excellent running back that hopefully we're going to see.
3: At some point.
1: Yeah, catch and run. I just feel like Arizona, to me, they've been such a loser for so long that I don't consider them at all. Where Las Vegas is interesting, you could put them in.
3: I was actually going to bring them up next.
1: I mean, expectations are so low, but why?
3: Mendoza mania.
1: Yeah.
3: I just think that this guy, he's special. And I think he's got whatever that it quality is. Like, he's kind of got it. Really curious to see what the actual deal is with the Ashton Jeanty injury. But Brock Bowers is super elite, TJ. I mean, God, he's so good. Mm-hmm. If they could just get a receiver, I would have liked to seen them in on maybe the Kayshon Booty mini sweepstakes that went on this week, and he ends up in Houston. But
1: Max Crosby still there?
3: Yeah, and I think Max seems for now. Yeah, seems rejuvenated.
1: Tyler Linderbaum, like, would they actually have
3: They have improved the roster, and obviously a big upgrade over at head coach this season, and so. I don't know. They're kind of sneaky. Maybe they won't be as bad.
1: The other one that I feel like
3: 6-7 wins.
1: A bit of a sneak is just because we've seen consistency from John Harbaugh. And you're talking about the Giants.
0: The G-Man.
1: So if they can keep their quarterback out of the tent.
0: That's a big if, Bobby.
1: That is a bit. Well, this is all ifs, right? this segment's basically.
3: Oh, man. Yeah, August 27th is nothing but ifs.
1: I know. It's just John Harbaugh is the only reason I think they could be a little bit better because John Harbaugh was consistently pretty good.
3: I'm gonna zag on that in 10 seconds.
1: That's fine. So we got the Giants, the Raiders, the Jets, no Titans, though.
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16: 29 degrees. 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
1: Rich Eisen. He's calling me. 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
4: 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Earlier on the show, NFL Network insider Ian Rappaport. Coming up, college football insider for The Athletic, Stuart Mandel. Actor and musician Nick Jonas. And now, sitting in for Rich, it's Bobby Bones.
1: Hey, everybody. I'm Bobby. Let's welcome in all my friends here today that are making me look halfway decent. The great Chris Brockman. Chris,
19: how are you? Hey, Bobby. Great to see you, man.
1: And TJ Jefferson. How are you, my friend?
20: I'm great, man. How you doing?
1: I'm okay. TJ just told me to say my name more.
20: Oh.
1: Well, Bobby Bones! Bobby Bones! That is right. For everybody that's on the phone, I want to talk to you. Do not hang up, please. I just want to say that we will come to you in a second. I promise you. or my name's not Bobby Bones.
20: Bobby Bones.
1: Thank you. All right, we're going to bring on college football editor-in-chief for The Athletic and co-host of The Audible, Stuart Mandel. And college football's back. Yeah. And yes, this is my favorite. When he posts an article, I am on it. I'm a subscriber. I get the little thing on my phone that goes, your $6.99 has now been charged. And part of that reason, Stuart, is because of you. Thank you for coming on.
21: Thank you for having me. I can probably get you a better deal than that.
1: Now, right. That's how we, 10% off though, that's 60 cents.
3: Friends of the program.
1: Okay, let's talk first of all about the Big Ten and the SEC taking a stand as far as pro players in college. Where does this end up shaking out?
21: Yeah, it's an interesting window into what the college football might look like going forward. If the NCAA can't enforce any of its rules, even one that seems so common sense as this, you know, judge after court striking them down, maybe we see conferences take it into their own hands. Without getting too into the weeds on legal things, there is a wide opinion that a conference can make more stringent rules, because it's not like, okay, if these guys that were going to play for LSU can't play in the SEC, they do have other options, right? Which is a lot different than the NCAA saying you can't play anywhere.
1: So do we think this is all going back to court again for the 100th time?
21: Mm-hmm. Well, it's hard to keep track of all the different court cases out there. But I think the thing that football has going forward, if they want to keep these NFL players off the field, is the season's about to start. And in fact, the teams that are playing this weekend have to lock in their rosters by Friday. LSU's playing next weekend, so they'd have to lock in theirs by next Friday. And as long as there's motions and appeals and all, like, the clock might just run out.
1: Because it is the SEC and the Big Ten that we're seeing right now really draw a line in the sand. Is there a chance that a MAC school or a Sun Belt school could go, hey, all you pro guys, you can come play with us?
21: Yeah, possibly. Right now, that injunction in Louisiana that allowed those guys to be eligible is still in effect. And those guys could, as of now, play college football. Just can't play it right now in the SEC, Big Ten, and actually the Big 12 put in a similar rule. In fact, the Big 12 extends to all sports, not just football or basketball. So you had the Big Ten go first, and theirs is specific to the NFL. And then the SEC said NFL, NBA, WNBA, and the Big 12 said, we'll top that and say any sport. You can't come back if you've signed a contract.
1: So what if you have, and we can Chris Winkie this, what if you've played baseball and you want to come and play football?
21: That, I believe, is still an NCAA rule that you're allowed to do that. So I don't think there's any reason why the conferences would be against that. You know, I think of Russell Wilson back in the day, played like 3 years of minor league baseball while also playing college football. And I don't think that's changed. So the concern is a football player who went to the NFL, went through camp, played in preseason games, and by the way, has had access, that means for all these months, to, you know, best of the best coaching and training, coming back and playing against 18-year-olds.
1: My theory earlier was we need absolute chaos for there to be real change. We flirted with change. None has actually happened. We've got close to litigation. We saw Saban testifying. But it's like, let all the pros play. Let everybody go crazy. And then we will finally actually get what we want as change, because it's going to get so bad. Poke a hole in my theory, please.
21: I mean, first of all, we've already had, right, like pure chaos. We had at one point this summer, a guy was going to play for Texas Tech after being caught gambling on his own team. So I you know, if the case to Congress is help, we're screwed, right? I think we're there. The challenge that the conferences and the NCAA have had is that these bills keep getting close to getting up for vote. And then because politics is politics, somebody will get in the way and say, well, I'm not voting for this unless you take care of my state or do this pet thing. And that's why I've always thought it's very unrealistic to think Congress is going to save you. I think at some point they're going to have to acknowledge that, hey, we have to negotiate these things with the players, right? We have to have some form of collective bargaining, but colleges have been avoiding that like the plague to this point, hoping Congress will just step in and say, no, you have the right to make your own rules and you don't have to do that.
1: Another wild theory that I'd love to share with you, if you to poke a hole in, is that I say it's not so much NIL money anymore or facilities or even coaches. To actually win you need a great local judge to allow you to win. Your thoughts?
21: Yeah, I think there's some truth to that. You know, we have seen that in Iceland. I mean, Trinidad Chambliss could win the Heisman, right? Ole Miss, right? He could be the best quarterback in the country this year. And he wasn't supposed to be eligible. You know, he found a judge that was very sympathetic in Mississippi to this medical issue he had in Division II 4 years ago. And so, you know, some of these things are involving kind of peripheral guys. That's involving one of the best players in the country. So, yes, I think, I mean, I joke that, you know, the next frontier is going to be, you don't like a call in the game. You know, you think the refs had it out for you. Take that to court.
1: I was reading your latest article where you were talking about the Big Ten and the SEC, basically saying if the NCAA can't control eligibility, we'll just do it ourselves. But do you think this at all leans to what has often been speculated? We'll do it ourselves means we'll just go and start our own super conference type situation.
21: Yeah, there's certainly that notion out there. I mean, the SEC has really been the one talking the most publicly about trying to just do self-governance. I think that a lot of people think that's kind of unrealistic, but they have insisted to this point, no talk of a breakaway. I think some of that's going to be played out on the field. You know, the reality is, and people don't want to necessarily hear this, that the SEC and Big Ten schools are playing in a different tier financially, competitively, so far in the college football playoff than most of the ACC and Big 12. Miami obviously showed they can break through that. And so if that continues like the playoff might get bigger, probably will get bigger and just continues to be dominated by these two conferences, at some point, do they say, yeah, we don't really need the other conferences. We can just have our own national championship.
1: What is your expectation for Bill Belichick this season?
21: Oof. Not good. Not good. I mean, it's been a nonstop soap opera there, obviously. His son, the defensive coordinator, is on medical leave right now. The GM, Mike Lombardi, is being investigated. They took an interesting approach to roster building, which was in this age of teams getting older and bringing in very experienced portal guys. They went young. And so they're going to trot out there on Saturday with the second least experienced roster in the country, which doesn't seem ideal. And they're also playing a tougher schedule than last year. You know, they went 4-8 against a relatively manageable ACC schedule. They're going to have to play Miami and Notre Dame this year and a couple other pretty notable teams. So I don't see it being better than 4-8, but, you know, I'm always happy to be proven wrong.
1: There are a couple things I think about that set new precedents. And the first time a guy ran a 4-minute mile after forever, then everybody ran one. When Adrian Peterson tears his ACL and comes back basically a day later, and everyone now felt like they could get healthier and go quicker. Indiana, Cignetti comes in, is really great year one, wins a national title year two. And now I think everybody's comparing whomever they're hiring to, is this a next Cignetti? Do you think this is now going to be the culture of hiring new coaches and that's the comparison?
21: I think he's a unicorn. I mean, we may be looking at one of the all-time great coaches, and there aren't a lot of those floating out there. I do think what they showed, though, is the wisdom of hiring guys who have won consistently at stop after stop. And it doesn't matter that was, you know, D3, D2, whatever it may be. UCLA just made a very similar hire in Bob Chesney, who actually followed Kurt Cignetti at James Madison and took them to the playoff. But he, before that, had won at D3 and D2 and FCS. And for me personally, that's more impressive or more indicative of a guy's ability to lead a program at the highest level than hot defensive coordinator X or guy who became a group of five coach, had a couple good years, and is already moving up to a power conference school.
1: Indiana's ranked 6th in the first AP poll of this year. At 6, is that something Cignetti can look at and go, look at the disrespect?
21: Probably. I mean, he's, as I learned doing a big story on him this spring, like that's his thing. He will find any sort of snub to go out there and try to kick the team's ass. And yeah, I mean, look, 6th is a lot better than Indiana's ever been in the preseason before. But he has a right to say we finished the season number one and perfect, and they're saying, yeah, we can't do that again. They're behind two teams in the Big Ten in Ohio State and Oregon that they beat last year, Oregon twice. So yeah, I would think he'll use that as motivation.
1: We have Stuart Mandel on with us talking college football. I just like to throw a team at you, and you tell me their ceiling and then even a terrible floor. Like, what's the lowest that could happen with a team like Ohio State? I'm assuming the ceiling for them is going to be national championship.
21: Yes. And they have won double digit games every year since 2012. But if ever they were going to go 9-3, it might be this year when they're playing at Texas, at USC, at Indiana, Oregon at home. It's a tougher schedule than Ohio State usually plays. So can't see it being worse than that. And probably they will continue the streak of 10, 11, 12 win seasons. But if you're asking like worst case scenario, yeah, 9-3, which by the way, might still get them in the playoff.
1: I do want to go to Oregon next because I think Dan Lanning has got the reputation of, man, just hasn't won the big one. But man, his big ones are always like in the Final Four or Ohio State. Like they've been the really, really big ones. Oregon, are they set up to win it this year?
21: Yeah, I think that's an unfair reputation. I think it's because, you know, the last two playoffs, they got blown out by Ohio State and then by Indiana, but they've won a lot of big games there. I think they're set up to possibly win the national championship finally. My concern with them isn't the talent. They definitely have it. It's losing both coordinators from last season in Tosh Lupoi, who's now at Cal, and Will Stein, who's now at Kentucky. Can Dan Lanning plug in the next guys and just keep doing what they've been doing is the big question there.
1: The only other team I want to ask about is Notre Dame because they are stacked. They have a great roster. However, they're playing eight high school teams. So how many games can they lose in order to not make the playoff?
21: Well, I think that depends on who they beat. And also, by the way, rule change this year in the playoff. If they finish in the top 12, they're in. And so that means they would have been in last year, even when they got snubbed.
1: One other team, and I only want you to say something bad about them. Okay, because I hate them so much. So tell me, I don't want the best case. I want the worst thing you could possibly say about Texas. Like, tell me something that's going to be really bad about the Longhorns.
21: Okay, well, there's already been some bad signs. Their All-American left tackle hurt his knee. He'll be back at some point, but he'll be out probably for that Ohio State game. Their linebacker, who wasn't necessarily going to start, but has definitely played a lot, got kicked off the team. And then there's rumblings. Arch hasn't looked great in the preseason. So it's not, I would say, you know, it's hard to get real information out of preseason camps now, but they're one of the only teams that I've heard kind of, everybody else is like, we've got the best team ever. We're bigger, stronger, faster than ever. And that's the only one where I've heard some like whisperings that, hey, we might have some problems.
1: And I guess the final question is, of all the colors of all these teams, why is burnt orange the worst and make you also want to vomit?
21: All right, I guess I don't know the background here. Your school is?
1: Arkansas, and it was the first picture they showed on this. They showed Arch Manning throwing through Arkansas.
21: Yeah,
1: it's stupid.
21: Well, I don't predict many good things for Arkansas this year.
1: I didn't ask. Hey, Stuart, I didn't ask. Hey, Stuart, now one part of me said, please comment on Arkansas.
21: Their worst case scenario is a lot lower than Texas.
1: Yeah.
21: All right. Well, not to really, you know, probably never get invited on here again. I like burnt orange. I think Texas and UCLA have the best uniforms in college football.
1: Oh, you okay. Do. Who do you think has the best helmet?
0: Ooh.
21: Gosh. I mean, it's got to be either Notre Dame or Michigan, and I don't know exactly how to break that tie.
1: Man, I got to go with Michigan too. I think, and I'm not a Michigan fan at all. But I don't think we can count like history because Notre Dame's is only cool because Newt Rockne. I mean, Notre Dame is only cool because it's been around for 100 years, right? Or am I crazy? Or is that?
21: I think for me, it's that the way the gold just like shines so bright. If you've ever been at a Notre Dame game, like it's like you're being blinded by the sun from 300 feet up in the air. I think I'm going to go with you. I'm going to go with Michigan. You know, those are probably, I mean, if nothing else, those are probably the most recognizable helmets. Like we could go to Japan and be like, do you know whose helmet this is? Oh, yeah, it's Michigan.
1: Who do you think, Chris? I'm trying to pull another one out.
3: I'm inclined to say Notre Dame.
1: Also, there's nothing to it.
3: It's gold. That's the idea.
1: It's like picking your favorite ice cream vanilla.
3: By the way, I don't mind Penn State.
1: So you just like history.
21: Yeah. Penn State's is definitely unique. Alabama's is unique with just the little number. But yeah, I think Michigan.
1: TJ?
0: I'm a Penn State guy. I also love Pitt's uniforms.
1: What is happening?
21: Yeah, Pitt's good colors.
1: So much bias. One final thing here. Are we going to see any sort of rules on NIL anytime soon and what we can spend, how we can spend it, like more clarity on who's spending what?
21: Absolutely not. It's all But there was supposed to be rules, right? The house settlement was supposed to be the big solution. Everybody gets the same amount of revenue share. Everything else has to go through a clearinghouse. And all that did was like set a new floor. You know, now the starting point is 20 million. You know, 2 years ago, Ohio State's $20 million roster was the big talk. And now, like, if they had 20 million, they would be in real rough shape. The top end rosters are closer to 50 million at this point. So, short of some miracle Congress intervention, I would think you're going to have at least another year of those costs going up.
1: You guys follow him, SL Mandel. Also, read his articles. I'm a massive fan. Stuart, thank you so much for being on, and I hope you have a great day.
21: Yeah, thanks for having me.
0: All right, Stuart.
1: Texas Longhorns helmet.
3: I also don't mind Florida State, USC. Those are just iconic.
0: Also, though, I got to say, my Oregon Ducks, they definitely...
1: Okay, I feel like iconic shouldn't count.
0: Those uniforms are amazing.
1: Because a reputation is affecting what you think is...
3: It also just looks cool. No?
1: Only because it's iconic.
3: Really?
0: Yeah, but it got to be iconic.
1: Like, with no bias whatsoever, I'm going to pick Arkansas Razorbacks as the best uniform.
0: No bias whatsoever? That sounds extremely biased to me.
1: It's completely biased.
3: I like the Q's. All orange. Sick.
0: When the Q's is in the house.
1: I'm you know like, what?
3: Pumpkin heads, like baby.
1: That is cool. And different. That orange is
3: so different. Yeah.
1: I don't know how I would say this. I just named something after myself at the University of Arkansas.
3: Yeah, you did.
1: Wait. What do you mean? Yeah, I
3: did. No, I'm like pumping you up. Like, yeah, you did.
1: Oh, yeah, I did. Yeah. So my brother-in-law is the head softball coach at Tulsa, right? And right. So I bought the outfield because you can just buy anything and put your name on it now. So to help him in recruiting and building facilities, he just took the job. I bought left field and put my name on the left field wall. Right. And it's called the Boneyard if they hit a home run.
0: Of course it is.
1: And then I donate to the children's hospital in Tulsa, right? Every home run that's hit. And that's cool. And so my school, Arkansas, hits him and goes, hey, you're spending money with them. What's up? And so I don't like our athletic director at Arkansas. I think he's garbage can. However, I don't know the coach yet. He's brand new. We've texted a couple times, but I'm always going to be a Razorback fan. No doubt. It's in my blood. I got a tattoo. And so breaking news, the Bobby Bones x-ray room in the football stadium. That's right. It's going to be.
3: Wow. Oh, all right.
1: So when they go in to get their bones checked. See, do you see it now?
0: It makes sense.
1: You see it? They were like, give us some money. What do you want to name?
3: Rick Dalton, Jeff. Right there.
1: Do it. I don't know.
0: You never saw Once Upon a Time
3: in Hollywood?
2: Leonardo DiCaprio.
1: Oh, the point. Oh, yeah.
3: Pointing.
1: I didn't know his name. But I know.
3: Yeah, Rick Dalton.
1: You called it GIF. Interesting.
3: GIF, me?
1: No, you're right. That's how you're supposed to say it.
3: I get told I'm wrong all the time.
0: There it is.
1: yeah, that I'm familiar with. Like that meme. Yeah. I did not know that was his name. Do you like that movie?
3: Love that movie.
1: You know a movie I watched that was so good? And I hate horror movies.
3: Ooh, Obsession?
1: I gave it a no rating.
3: I don't do any horror, no. So I haven't even seen it. I just know it's like a cult thing.
1: I don't do horror either. And I watched it and I could respect it because it was written wonderfully. But when I reviewed it, because I'll review movies, I gave it a no.
3: A no.
1: It wasn't for me.
3: A no.
1: But it was excellent if you're into horror movies. Have you seen The Menu?
3: The Menu?
1: Yeah, where they go to this restaurant and they're on this island and the super famous chef.
3: No.
1: Oh man, it knocked the old socks off and only had one on and it was amazing. I don't know what review it gets. I hate horror movies, but I watched The Menu. It was excellent. A+, 5 stars.
0: Ralph Fiennes.
1: Oh,
0: yeah. Nicholas
1: Holt. Ralph Fiennes is the chef.
0: And Taylor Joy, John Leguizamo.
1: I watched the one with
3: a lot of good peeps in this movie.
1: The Demi Moore one where she's, you guys seen that one? Where she goes back and has to like inject herself to be prettier.
3: Whoa.
1: No? That one won a bunch of awards?
3: Nope.
0: Yeah, she got nominated. The Substance. She got nominated for an Oscar.
1: The Substance. That one was crazy. That was all. That's my movie. I watch like one movie a year.
0: Why? Oh, you got a lot going on.
3: He's too busy.
1: No.
3: He has so many jobs. He has a new baby. Yeah, baby.
1: That's why I left Rich's Best Dad Ever up.
3: Yeah.
1: Because today I will be holding that title as Best Dad Ever. You know who we have coming up next hour?
0: Who's that?
1: Nick Jonas.
3: Yes.
0: Oh, hey.
3: Big fan.
1: I'm a sucker for you. No. Yeah. You guys don't know that one, do you?
3: I do.
0: Yeah.
1: Oh, you do?
3: At the Waffle House, baby.
1: All right. Good deal. All right. I'm Bobby Bones. We're going to get to these calls. I promise. That's next.
0: We love callers.
1: Back in a second.
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0: 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I'm Bobby Bones. Glad everybody's here. I do want to go over and talk to Dennis in South Carolina. We were talking about teams that people expect to be bad that might be better than what people expect. Dennis, what do you have?
1: Oh, Dennis.
2: Jay, you want to put Dennis on the horn here? Or?
0: Dennis decided.
2: Jay's first day back in a while.
0: There he is.
2: Hey, Dennis, start over.
3: All right. Hey there.
1: What's up, Dennis?
0: Yes, sir. What do you got? Tell me your team. It's Bobby, Dennis. Tell me your team you think will be better.
3: I think Miami's going to be better.
0: Please tell me why.
3: The reason why, you know, they won 7 games last year with the 3 Musketeers at quarterback. Okay. I think, and the over-under this year, I believe, is 4.5. And I think they got a better offensive line. I think they're going to be probably a top 8 rushing attack, providing they don't have to come from behind, you know, 30 friggin' points every game. But, you know, Achane, when they interviewed him a couple of months ago, he says he's sick and tired of hearing people that they're rebuilding for this year. So, you know, I'm going to give them a shot, and I'm going to tell you they'll probably be in first place after the first week.
0: Okay.
3: And I'll tell you, yeah, because I think Buffalo is going to lose at Houston, and I think New England is going to lose at Seattle. And not to mention that the Super Bowl loser doesn't even make the playoffs the following year.
0: I hope for the NFL's sake the Dolphins are good. I would like to see the Dolphins be good. I don't have any feeling at all about the Dolphins. I think, to me, the Dolphins always seem like a team, regardless of when they've been pretty good to terrible. If they play anything below 60 degrees, it just doesn't make sense to them. It's like they're on a whole new planet. But I hope for your sake that they're better. I don't hate the Dolphins. They intentionally tore it down. Tua and Tyreek and Jalen Waddle, obviously all gone. Mike McDaniel's gone. Malik Willis is the quarterback.
3: I understand Waddle and stuff. Waddle had one 100-yard gain last year on the team. He got 666 yards for the whole season, and everybody's saying, oh, my God, we lost such a fabulous player. I can't believe it. You know, and Tyreek Hill, he's a non-issue last year anyway. So I think people better watch out, because if they got a good running game and keep the ball away, I think they have a chance.
0: Well, Dennis, I appreciate the call. Thank you so much. I was looking at Pro Football Focus, and where do you think they rank Miami's receivers? I don't know. Pick a number.
2: 32.
0: If you guess last, you are correct. And they just have roster holes everywhere.
2: Yeah. Mm-hmm.
0: Offensive line, secondary, pass rush, obviously receiver. They want to lose, right? Am I crazy to think they want to lose?
1: Well, this quarterback.
2: You know, it's a rebuild. You know, that I don't think they're expecting, you know, the moon this season.
0: It's also one of the top.
2: Be competitive, play hard.
0: One of the top 5 hardest schedules in the NFL.
2: Yeah.
0: On top of that, so I like that. Yeah, I like old Dennis there from South Carolina. It's going to be tough for Miami for sure.
2: I just like pointing out the false narrative that the Super Bowl loser never makes the playoffs the following year, because the last time the Patriots lost the Super Bowl in the 2017 season, TJ, what'd they do in the 2018 season?
1: Hopefully not won.
2: Won the Super Bowl.
0: So that's one, though. That's one.
2: But it's this specific team doing it.
0: Yeah, I hear you.
2: You know what I mean?
0: It's going to be rough for you guys, though, this year.
2: I will take all bets.
0: But the bet isn't that you're going to be bad or even have a bad record.
2: I got people telling me they're going to go 8-9. Like, in what world are the Patriots under 500? That means Drake May's injured. Like, it goes catastrophically bad.
0: The only reason I would say such a thing, not 8-9, but I could see 9-8 as a floor. You know this. Like, last year they had the greatest schedule ever because they were so bad the year before. The problem with going to the Super Bowl is you now have to play the hardest schedule. And so now their schedule, we're starting with Seattle. We got Buffalo. I mean, there's the Bears. The Bears are going to be good.
1: Our Bears.
0: Green Bay's good. Detroit. The Chargers. Buffalo. Minnesota. Okay. I don't know. Kansas City. I just feel like 9-10 games, you should be happy. Do you feel like you should be happy with 9-10 games winning?
2: If we win 10 games, if the Patriots win 10 games, I will not be happy.
0: Really?
2: Yeah.
0: Okay.
2: 14-3 last year and made the Super Bowl.
0: A lot of things fell just right.
4: Just right.
0: Just right.
4: Perfect.
2: The guy also performed. They also played well. They also, yeah, they overachieved with lesser than position groups across the board. And all of those have improved.
0: Agree. And you do have a threat at wide receiver now, like a real one.
2: A real one.
0: And that's exciting.
2: And a real number two. Yeah, it's exciting.
0: Biggest villains in the NFL going into the season. Here's my list at number...
4: Oh, we have a production.
2: Slow down.
5: 1, 2, 3, 4, 5.
6: Bobby Bones!
7: Top five.
2: Let's go.
4: You bring production value,
2: Let's
4: buddy.
2: Go. Don't rush it. For those don't rush, baby.
0: You guys got a real picture of me and my shirt off. How'd you get that? It was an actual picture of me shirtless.
2: You talked to your wife.
0: Yeah. Wow, look how ripped I am. Yeah, look at that.
4: Jacked, bro.
0: At number five, I have Nick Sirianni.
2: Oh, interesting.
0: Now, you may ask, I just think he loves being a heel. That's straight up. It's nothing that he's even done recently. Like, Sirianni is one of those guys who is perfect at the... He is the Ric Flair of the NFL. Embraces it, loves it. He is who he is. I'm a Sirianni as a heel, and I like him because of that. Nick Sirianni at number five.
2: Sirianni truther.
0: At number four, you ever met Sirianni?
2: Yeah, we had him at the combine this year.
4: Was he?
0: Bro's bro.
2: Yeah, he was there with Big Dom, my new best friend.
4: Oh, right. That's right. I don't like those people, Bobby. I'm going to be honest.
2: I wasn't listening much to that conversation because I was thoroughly enthralled talking to Big Dom for a half hour.
4: And I was thoroughly aggravated watching Brockman talk to Big Dom.
2: You were.
0: Because you're a Cowboys fan?
4: Oh, and yeah. And,
0: got it.
2: Yeah. He hates the birds.
0: Make sure we got the intention out there. Number four, Jerry Jones.
2: Oh.
0: Hold your Cowboys.
4: Wait a second. What?
0: Yeah, yeah. He's my number four on my villain list.
4: How dare you?
0: Yeah, listen.
2: He's a Razorback. Yeah.
0: He is the NFL's most permanent heel. So if Sirianni is the heel of the last 5 years, Jerry Jones is the most permanent heel. That being said, I like Jerry Jones. Jerry Jones took me up in his chopper, showed me around.
2: Oh.
4: And yet you have the audacity.
0: I don't think it's bad to be a heel. I think
4: that's a good point.
0: I think heels are needed.
2: Agree.
0: I think some of my other heels are people I actually like.
4: I mean, look, Roddy Piper was a heel. He was great. So, good point.
0: Fantastic.
4: I'm going to shut up now.
0: Number four, Jerry. I think people hate Jerry Jones because the Cowboys, they spend a lot of money. They have a lot of flash. They don't really win. Although, I think this year, I'm not a Cowboys fan, but I think this could be the year.
4: Oh.
0: I don't say that because I'm not a Cowboys fan, but I think this could be the year.
4: From your lips to...
2: TJ, they hate us because they ain't us, baby.
4: That's what I'm saying.
0: And number three, Travis Kelce.
2: Really?
4: Why?
2: Interesting. Well,
0: exactly. I would be curious to know why you think I have Travis Kelce at number three of my NFL heels.
2: Yeah, Bobby, explain yourself.
4: I think I know.
0: Go ahead.
4: Well, no, maybe not. Never mind.
0: He's too famous.
4: Too famous.
2: Too famous.
0: Yeah, you can't outgrow everyone. You're too good for everybody. And I don't think he is, but I think the perception is now that he's Taylor Swift's husband.
2: Doesn't need the NFL anymore.
0: He's hosting game shows. He doesn't need the
4: he was doing this before that. Though,
0: not really,
4: Bobby
0: not the
4: Bones.
0: Same.
4: Yes, he hosted Saturday Night Live. He was not a married man.
0: Okay.
4: He hosted a game show. He was not a married
0: He was with Taylor though.
4: And you know, he had his own reality show.
0: Yeah, when he was at Cincinnati.
4: No, when he was with the Chiefs.
0: Are you talking about the one where he was dating?
4: Yes. Catching Kelce.
0: Like 12. I just assumed he was at Cincinnati. I think Travis Kelce, it's Chiefs fatigue plus celebrity fatigue plus commercials plus Taylor Swift. He's everywhere. It's overexposure. And I think that makes you a villain. I don't think he's a bad guy. I actually think it'd be pretty fun to hang around with. But I think to most people that aren't Chiefs fans or Taylor Swift fans, he's a villain. Okay, he's the number three villain.
4: I won't argue that.
0: Thank you. Number two.
2: It's a great list.
0: Patrick Mahomes.
2: No.
4: You could have done a 2-for-1 right here, Bobby Bones.
0: I love Patrick Mahomes. I'd like to say it again before I tell you why he's a villain. I don't think being a villain is a bad guy. I love Patrick Mahomes, but this is the... You're too good for too long villain role.
4: Yeah, you know what happens then.
0: Yeah.
4: People start to hate you.
0: You live, what is it? You're a hero.
2: Yeah, you die the hero or you live long enough to see yourself
0: Batman
2: become the
0: or
2: villain.
0: Whatever that was. Yeah.
2: Yeah, Dark Knight.
0: Yeah. So it's basically what happened to Brady. And God forbid they win another championship. It's going to be unlike anything you've ever seen.
2: That's true.
0: Mahomes himself is not particularly villainous. He's a likable guy, but people just get tired of Kansas City winning.
4: People don't like winners, Bobby. That's the weird thing.
0: Exactly. When I walked in today, you guys were like, oh, you're here. We don't like you.
4: And I almost called off today because you're here because Bobby Bones is winning too much, man.
2: Number one, Andy Reid.
0: I weirdly think Mahomes getting hurt last year, I think, kind of helps the brand a little bit.
5: I could agree with that.
0: Because now he's sort of an underdog.
5: Which was why he wasn't number one.
0: Yeah.
4: Oh, and number one.
5: Number one is the all-time of the past decade. And it's not even that he's that good anymore. He'll probably be okay, but he's the most polarizing player.
4: Oh, I think I know who this is.
2: Aaron Rodgers.
5: Aaron Rodgers, the most polarizing player. He's outspoken about everything.
2: Is that what you had, TJ?
4: No, but you got to let Bobby.
2: I thought we were all saying it at the same time.
5: Yeah, I mean, people will tune in to watch Aaron Rodgers, I think, just hoping he fails, and that's rare.
2: Sure.
5: That's rare. Sometimes we just don't like people we watch, but I think people will hope Aaron Rodgers fails. I don't hope Aaron Rodgers fails. Instead of rooting against somebody that is polarizing that maybe I think I would never hang out with or have dinner with, I root for someone who is 42. Like, I just root for the, I like the old version more than I do like the jerk version.
4: Right, right.
5: I root for old.
4: Because we're old now.
5: You start to see other people. Wasn't it a crazy part of life whenever the athletes started to be young, like younger than
2: you? Yeah.
5: Like, just in general, you start to be 32, 38.
4: Like, also, Bobby, I feel like sports when we're kids kind of put this, gives us this weird relationship with age, right? Because, you know, back in the days, a quarterback would hit 30 and you'd hear, oh, it's over for them. And then you realize, wait a minute, 30 years old and they were considered old? No, man, that's still not even the prime of your life. So I feel like sports does give us this weird relationship with.
5: That's why I thank God for LeBron. He is 53 and going as still hard going as ever.
4: Man.
5: Do you guys root for LeBron?
4: I do now.
5: The same reason I said Aaron Rodgers?
2: No, he's a Sixer fan.
5: No, he can't have all these flags.
2: He does. He's a Sixer fan.
5: The trick that they do where they pull all of the handkerchiefs out of the street.
2: Yes.
5: That's what he's doing with jerseys.
2: Look at all the banners.
4: I'm like Gene the Dancing Machine.
5: You've been a Sixers fan for a long time?
4: My whole life. I'm from Pennsylvania. I know my rooting interests are all over the place because I'm not someone who subscribes to the fact that, you know, just because you're born here, you got to root for everyone here.
5: Okay, so I can appreciate that.
4: You know, but yeah, Dr. J, as you can see behind me, I have two sports idols. Loved a lot of athletes, but two people I idolize, Muhammad Ali and Dr. J. So therefore, been a Sixer fan forever. And now I am totally on board the LeBron James train.
5: If an angel showed up to you tonight and said, oh, TJ,
4: okay,
5: you have to pick one team forever and only one team. And it's only one team, so don't do the thing where you do other teams. What would it be?
4: Well, can I ask the angel?
5: Take questions.
4: Right? A sport?
5: No, that's not a press conference, TJ.
4: It can be any team, any sport?
5: One team, any sport.
2: I'll answer for you, TJ.
4: Yeah, go ahead.
2: It's the Dallas Cowboys.
5: Okay.
4: Yeah.
2: Is that a leprechaun?
5: Oh, but now.
2: Yeah, is this
5: one
2: a leprechaun
5: more
2: angel?
5: You get one more.
4: I'd like one more, yeah.
2: We in Ireland?
5: Yeah, well, you're right. It's kind of a leprechaun, huh?
2: Yeah,
5: a little bit of leprechaun vibes there.
4: I was rolling with it, though, baby.
5: Angel leprechaun vibes. It kind of got off track there.
2: I think you can do better.
4: Let him do his thing.
5: Oh, hey, thanks. What do you got? One more.
4: Oh, one more?
5: Yeah.
4: The Cowboys and I'd have to say the Sixers.
5: Okay. What about? Okay, it doesn't matter. I'm not asking.
4: You keep giving me teams. This
5: no, I know,
4: working
5: I know
4: right into what I'd like
5: I
4: to do.
5: I don't want to ask it anymore.
4: Okay. For a fifth team, who would you pick? Well,
5: if you guys want to add to our list of teams that everybody thinks is going to suck, but you think they might actually be pretty good, call us. 844-204-RICH. We would love to have your calls.
2: Let's get it.
5: Also, if you want to add a villain, like, we'll do that. 844-204-RICH. All right, we'll be back. Thank you. Man, this is good. These colors are good.
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0: America.
1: All right, you guys hit us up, 844-204-RICH. I'm Bobby Bones. You can watch us on Disney Plus and the ESPN app. We have calls. And so teams that, man, pretty much everybody says they're going to suck. However, you don't think so. I want to go to James in New Jersey.
2: James.
1: James.
3: What's up, fella?
4: Yeah, I'm here.
1: What's up, buddy? Tell me who you think is going to be better.
4: My boys in New Orleans, the Saints.
1: Why do you think so?
4: I mean, coming off what we did at the end of last season, putting in show, he showed out. Shuck, we call him show. But putting in show, he showed out. We improved that receiver. We improved that running back. We still got a decent secondary. We very much improved with all our receiving core. Like, our conference is always up for grabs.
1: Yeah, and I said that
4: Tampa
1: earlier,
4: Bay
1: too.
4: Tampa Bay doesn't look impressive.
1: Yeah, they're playing in the NFC South. I think our team of guys here could finish second or third just from the guys in the room. And Chuck may be good. 5-4 as a starter, as a rookie, but you're talking about a guy who played for the Saints and 5-4 playing for the Saints as a rookie.
2: Win.
1: That's a win.
2: Yeah.
1: And you're right. He has weapons. I mean, Olave, Jordan Tyson. I mean, they drafted him top 10.
2: Yeah, but he's a little injured right now.
1: Yeah, but he will not be injured forever.
3: Well,
1: he might be in here forever.
3: Well, I mean, he gets hurt a lot.
1: Fair enough.
4: Okay. Brown from LSU will be the difference maker.
2: Ooh,
1: I agree. It's also I also want to say Kellen Moore being back year two.
2: Yeah,
1: I like that.
2: Yep.
1: So I agreed with you. I don't know if you heard me say that earlier. That was my pick, James. But you're in New Jersey.
4: No, I didn't. I'm sorry.
1: No, that's all right. Who cares what I say? You're in New Jersey as a Saints fan. How'd that happen?
4: Well, when I was younger, first of all, in New Jersey, I live in southern New Jersey, which is either you're an Eagles fan or you pick who you want.
1: Fair enough. So I was in Arkansas. Yeah.
4: We don't have our own team, so I always like the Saints.
1: Favorite Saints?
4: Legion of Doom. Since the Jesus Christ.
1: Since Jesus Christ.
4: Early 90s when we had the linebacker core. I can't even remember the nickname at this time.
1: I kind of like Since Jesus Christ.
2: Ricky Jackson.
1: Yeah.
4: Yes. Ricky Jackson.
1: Favorite Saint of all time?
2: Sam Mills, Ricky Jackson.
5: Yeah, they were nice.
1: You have one? Favorite Saint of all time?
4: Favorite what? I'm sorry?
1: Favorite Saint of all time?
4: It got to be Drew.
1: Yeah, that's
4: you gotta go with Drew.
1: I should have.
4: It took us to the promised land.
1: You're right. You're absolutely right. That's a dumb question. Other than Drew Brees,
2: Deuce McAllister.
1: Oh, I'm gonna go Reggie Bush, just because.
4: Oh yeah.
1: I just wanted to watch.
4: Reggie
1: him.
4: Was fun.
1: Reggie was fun. You, Chris,
3: favorite Saint of all time, man. Just for the celebration alone, I love Jimmy Graham.
1: Ah, man, he was amazing, right? Like.
3: They had to ban dunking on the goalpost because of him.
4: When we traded Jeremy Graham, it broke my heart. Yeah. I'm not going to lie.
1: Well, I appreciate the call. Thank you so much for calling, James.
3: I did like Deuce McAllister, too. Thinking about some other villains, Bobby, what do you think about this one? How about the whole Rams team as an entity?
1: So can I give you an outsider perspective?
3: Yeah.
1: The Rams, they don't really have fans.
3: Wow.
1: So they're not annoying.
3: Interesting.
1: And so when a fan base isn't annoying, regardless of how good they are.
3: Okay, so fan base is influencing the villain.
1: It's hard for us to hate them. Now, if they continue to win, which again, they were really good. Then they had a couple little bad. And now they're loaded up. But
3: right.
1: People, they don't fight for them outwardly and passionately.
3: Okay.
1: So it's hard for us to hate them. I actually root for the Rams.
3: Fair.
1: Yeah. So how's that argument to that?
3: Hmm.
1: Fan bases are who we hate more than teams.
3: That's
2: I think that's
3: true.
2: You're onto something there.
3: You're onto something there. Okay. All right. What about Tom Brady? Or is he just like goofy divorced dad at this point?
1: He's wearing leather pants now.
3: I'm trying to block it out of my mind.
1: You know, and I was going to ask you. You know, he did the thing for Gucci, right? He goes and he models, and I'm all about living your best life.
3: Don't hate that.
1: No, I live your best life. And to me, in my head, Tom Brady is the greatest of all time, the guy that focused on his work and made that his priority to be the greatest of all time. We didn't know a lot about him because you know why? There was not a lot to know except the guy played football and he won.
3: Right.
1: That was my relationship with Tom Brady. Now he's making out with Instagram influencers and he's wearing leather pants and it feels like two people. We got to separate the art from the artist.
3: Interesting.
1: We have to, or it's going to hurt his image. it can't hurt his image. Tom Brady, to me, is the football player. This guy now is like Thomas Brada or something. This is not Tom Brady to me.
2: Brada.
1: I can't have.
3: But he's got multiple personalities because he's also, you know, running the Raiders and he's the broadcaster
1: That's Tom Brady.
3: And he's the guy with the giant statue in New England.
1: That's Tom Brady. Thomas Brada and the leather pants.
3: Giselle's ex-husband.
0: Is Thomas Brada at the white parties and stuff?
1: Absolutely.
0: That's Thomas Brada.
1: Yeah, Thomas Brada. Yeah. They have to be two or it tarnishes.
3: That's funny.
1: Yeah, right. It tarnishes the legacy of the great Tom Brady. He's so good looking, though. It's annoying. He's getting older and better looking.
0: Well, money will do that.
3: Yeah.
1: No, it's not just money.
3: Bobby, we're not ugly. We're just poor.
1: Hold on. I got money and I ain't that pretty.
0: You ain't ugly. You're a handsome man, Bobby.
3: Bobby, we've seen your wife.
1: That is not because of my looks. It's because I'm funny.
3: Okay, great.
1: I got funny, and then I got a wife. Women love humor. That's true. A solid 6.5. Don't think I don't know that.
0: Bobby, in Arkansas, you're like a 9.
3: Yeah, you're like a 12.
1: Now, why are we insulting my state? I'm just out of nowhere. All we're doing is having a little chit-chat.
3: Woo, pick Suey.
0: I'm just saying, I was watching wrestling yesterday and they were in, I think, Scotland, and MJF came out and he pointed to a girl. He was like, hey, she's perfect here in Scotland, but in the United States, she'd be a 4. And then that was rude. It was very rude.
3: That's pretty rude.
1: Very funny, though. Very funny. I'll just go with very funny.
0: It was rude.
3: Do we think Shador is a villain?
1: No.
0: No, what? This Shador doesn't
1: do anything.
3: He's very polarizing.
0: Yeah, but that's not because of him.
1: It isn't because of him. The media made us feel about Shador.
0: If you listen to everything this kid says, man, it's like,
1: I agree.
0: How could you not love him?
1: In college, I could see him being a villain because it was watches and flash.
3: Right. Okay.
1: Now he's playing in Cleveland and he's just trying to make it.
0: Yeah.
3: How do we feel about Lamar Jackson?
1: I'm rooting for him.
0: Who does Lamar Jackson bother?
1: Yeah, I'm rooting for him and his mom's his agent. Like, gotta love that.
0: People have issues with him because they feel like, you know, he hasn't won a Super Bowl or this, that, and the third. But in reality.
1: Now, we're not mad at you. It does feel like we're mad at Chris. We shouldn't attack him like that. We should just say no.
0: Now, we're sometimes mad at Chris. Sometimes.
1: Yeah, not for that one. No, I apologize.
0: LeBron would say Chris is more of a villain than any of the people that we've named to be.
1: Hey, that LeBron said, I was laughing out loud. Just so you know, I was at home.
3: It was funny.
1: I was laughing out loud. And I've been at the crosshairs to some crazy stuff. I couldn't get enough of it. And I was going to reach out and go, like, how's your mental health?
3: He talked about us like three days in a row.
1: Yeah, first repost.
3: It was wild.
0: He went to Fanatics and talked about it.
3: Yeah.
1: It was joyful.
3: Misquoted me, but it's fine.
1: It was joyful. Okay.
3: Very funny.
1: You guys call us. We do have more calls. 844-204-RICH. I am Bobby Bones.
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28: 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College football insider for The Athletic, Stuart Mandel. Coming up, actor and musician Nick Jonas. And now, sitting in for Rich, it's Bobby Bones.
1: Thank you, everybody. Call us, 844-204-RICH. 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
0: Oh, thank you.
1: Or the podcast at night. Sometimes I sleep with you guys.
0: Oh.
1: Put one AirPod in and listen to as much as I can every night.
2: No, I'm going to tell you something, Bobby. Rich would take that as a diss.
3: He would.
2: He'd be like, oh, well, you'll fall asleep. Because I told an actor once
0: that who was that that you told?
2: From The Boys. Dennis Quaid's son.
3: Oh, yeah, Jack Quaid.
2: Jack Quaid. I said, you know, I start watching The Boys, Bobby, and I fall asleep watching it.
1: I'd be offended by
2: that. And Rich was...
1: I'd be offended by that one. Yeah, I'll be honest with you. Yeah. Yeah.
2: All right. Well, so you and Rich are two peas in a pod.
1: Yeah. But
0: the thing is, like, Rich, like, worked the 2 a.m. Sports Center forever. Like, thousands and thousands of males our age now fell asleep to Rich and Stu.
1: Or as I said, slept with them.
0: You said slept?
2: Yeah, you did.
1: Yeah, with you guys. I slept with you guys too.
2: I wouldn't put it like that personally.
1: Yeah. But I have like 19 shows that I do, which, by the way, I guess the one that I'll share, I do a show for the NFL. Called Lots to Say with Matt Cassel. And I don't know, check it out if you want. But I listen to this podcast sometimes fully, but sometimes I fall asleep and I sleep with you guys.
2: Love Matt. All right, appreciate that, man. Because you are busy. You got a lot of stuff going on, dog.
1: Yeah, I got a baby too.
2: That the most important.
0: How old?
1: 5 months.
3: Yeah, buddy.
2: What's her name?
3: In it.
1: Her name's Billy.
2: Billy Bones.
1: My wife would kill you. That is not my real name. And my wife does not go by Caitlin Bones.
2: She should. It's great. It's a great name.
1: The baby's full name is Billy TJ Jefferson.
2: Wait a second. I haven't heard it.
0: My wife would kill you.
1: Oh, she would kill you. If people call her Caitlin Bones, if we're somewhere and they're like, are you Caitlin Bones? She's nice about it, but she's like, no, my last name is Estel. And they're like, oh, aren't you Bobby? And she's like, you know what? His last name is Estel too. Bones is a stage name.
2: Why does she? She shouldn't break.
1: She doesn't hate it. She just is not a fictional character. I am.
0: Yeah, kayfabe, TJ. Come on now. Yeah, what are we doing?
2: Yeah, you think Roman Reigns is really Roman Reigns?
1: No, but she also wants me to come home and not be Bobby Bones.
0: I did.
2: Is that possible? Are you able to turn the switch off?
1: She's put some balance in my life and the baby. I come home and I'm Bobby Estel.
2: Yeah.
1: Bobby Bones like doesn't really care. I don't even talk that much. Here I am. Anyway, enough.
0: Bobby, this happened to me when I became a father. Did you just immediately forget everything that happened previously in your life up to the point of their birth?
1: You know, it's weird because sometimes we'll go, we don't know what life was like before this.
0: Yeah.
1: Because we used to live carefree,
0: baby.
1: We would just go to another country.
0: Do whatever you want.
1: Or dinner.
0: Right. Leave the house.
1: Yes.
2: Brockman used to take naps.
0: Oh, dude, I used to nap every day for multiple hours.
1: No way.
0: In my clothes.
2: And I would make like fun of
0: with
2: it.
0: With my jacket on. I would just go home and wherever I was, that's where I was sleeping for the next couple hours.
1: It's awesome. And now she like smiles at me and knows me and stuff.
0: Yeah.
1: But not as Bobby Bones. She's like, well, she doesn't talk, but if she did,
2: if she was talking already, I mean,
1: we do have people on that want to talk about teams that are going to be better than everybody thinks. And I do want to go over to, let's go to Andrew in Detroit, who is on.
2: Andrew,
1: I'm curious, who do you think will be better NFL wise than what people think?
4: I think the Tampa Bay Buccaneers will win the NFC South. And I believe they will be the team that's going to be the surprise that you would think Carolina and some folks would be saying the same. But I think with contract year, I believe that especially if Vita Vea stays there for the year, I believe that the Tampa Bay Buccaneers will win their division and win a playoff game. Side note, I also believe that most universities are the reason why they don't become great. Too many universities like to live in the past. Oh, we won a championship like this 30, 40 years ago. You have to move with the times. There's no reason why teams like Nebraska or Georgia Tech still be doing triple option when those type of teams have not won in almost 40 years. Like, you have to change with the times. You can keep tradition, but if you don't move with the times, then you won't be able to continue on. So I don't believe that. I believe in tradition, but I also believe in you have to move how things are moving.
1: I appreciate that. Thinking about the Bucks, Mike Evans is gone, which is weird because I had to remind myself he's a 49er.
0: Mm-hmm.
1: That's bizarre, right?
2: Yeah.
0: But doesn't it also, in a weird way, seem like, oh, yeah, he's always been a 49er?
2: Not yet.
0: Really?
2: Maybe after he plays a few games. But, I mean,
1: why to you?
0: He does feel like the perfect 49er. I can agree. Oh, he was always a 49er.
1: I can feel with how his style.
0: Maybe it's jersey color going from red to red. But
1: the weird thing about Baker last season, too, is first half of the year, he played really well. Second half of the year, not so much. But he did have the injuries, and they did miss the playoffs. The contract situation is always interesting, especially when you have someone who is very outspoken like Baker. But like granularly, this is the fourth offensive coordinator in 4 years, I believe. And that's a lot of switching, right?
2: Yeah.
1: Again, I'd never played quarterback for an NFL team, but I'm told
0: it's hard.
1: Another coordinator,
0: yeah.
1: A new system.
2: I believe you could if you tried really hard though, Bobby.
1: I do too. I believe I can do anything.
2: Yeah.
1: I'm really excited to see Bain play though. I think that,
5: you have to say his name like that.
1: I'm sorry. Okay. Bain Jr. that to me is going to be fun to see if that translates.
0: Yeah. I think Bain's going to win Defensive Rookie of the Year.
1: Okay.
2: It's a good chance.
5: He's going to win the trophy.
2: This costs you your strength.
0: The Rams should have taken him at 13. I'm going to say this till the season's over.
1: Hmm.
2: Well, the Rams, a lot of people could have and should have.
0: I know, but specifically, he was there, and the Rams took a player who, in the best-case scenario for the season, is not going to play this year.
1: Hey, Stetson Bennett's been whipping that ball around. No.
0: Right, and the guy you took may not even be the backup.
1: Yes, he's going to be the... Yes, correct. And that was my point. Like, Stetson Bennett's going to probably be the backup.
0: I would assume.
2: More than likely.
1: Yeah, but I don't think when... I agree. I guess the logic was the Rams aren't going to be bad. So they're not going to have a chance to draft a quarterback anytime in the next couple to few years. So why not do it this last year when they have the opportunity? That was the logic that I was told.
2: Well, because when Stafford decides he's done, Joe Burrow's just going to come and...
1: Bingo.
2: Go.
1: Hey, the crazy thing about Stafford is that he's a 99 on Madden. Again, we talk about old players that make us feel like we're still part in the mix. That Stafford, they were acting like last year his elbows didn't work. Like he couldn't bend.
0: His back. Yeah, he couldn't even bend over.
1: Yeah.
2: We need people to walk on it.
1: And now he's a 99. He's awesome. I'm not saying he doesn't deserve it, but make up your mind. Is he old and decrepit or is he amazing? It's amazing.
0: Should he be a 99?
2: Yeah.
1: That's another debate.
2: He's MVP.
1: 92. Dog. You know, if it were me, 92.
2: That's 90, hater right
0: by the way, 94.
1: Okay.
0: He gets negative rushing yards every year.
1: Yeah, he's standing. We're not hating.
0: I'm literally pointing out.
1: And 99 is.
0: I like Matthew Stafford.
1: Yes.
2: Your wife loves Matthew Stafford.
0: It's still her voicemail.
2: What? I get it. You're right.
1: What?
0: Too old. Yeah. if you call Sarah's phone, it says, "You've reached the phone of Sarah and Matthew Stafford. Please leave a message."
1: I'd lower them too if I were you.
0: Just saying.
1: Yeah. I do want to go talk to Manny in El Paso.
2: Manny.
1: You're on, Manny.
6: Hello, gentlemen. Salutations from the desert of El Paso. Mr. Jones, it's an honor to speak to you, sir. So, I heard you say villains with NFL teams. But first of all, the Cowboys would be the team that are going to do better this year because they're flying underneath the radar. At this point of last year, how many Jerry Jones drops did we have? He's staying off the radio. We haven't gotten any drops from him lately. So that's my theory. But the reason for my call is, have you gentlemen seen that the NFL and Disney, Marvel, and Star Wars have teamed up to like sell shirts and stuff with characters associated with the teams? There were some that were easy comp-ups. The Raiders got Darth Vader. The Cowboys got Woody. Brockman, I'm not sure if you're a Marvel fan, but you got a good one. You got Captain America.
0: Yeah, buddy. Yeah, we did.
6: I'm just wondering if you've seen this. And the article I did see is on Sports Illustrated and on Bleacher Report. So you want to take a look at that, guys? That's all I got. Love the show. Be safe. Be kind. Let's watch some sports, guys. Bye-bye.
2: Woo! All right, Manny.
1: That's the energy we want. Okay.
0: Manny's great.
1: You know what's fun? NFL teams as Marvel characters, and I'm not sure that if this has already been done. This is the first I've heard of it. But if I were to do characters, I would go the Kansas City Chiefs are Thanos. And I think Thanos is the most misunderstood, most ill-interpreted villain of all time.
2: Oh, please explain.
0: These are all sold out, too, on the Disney store.
1: He's got to make a choice. Everybody dies or he has to kill half to save the other half. Like, what a terrible position to be in. That's the worst position to be in. Like, everybody dies, okay? We're just going to let it go. I'll die. Or I have to snap my fingers and kill half so the earth can live. Yeah, not a fun decision to make, but leaders don't have it easy. If you're going to be a leader, you've got to make tough decisions.
2: Dang it,
1: justice for Thanos.
0: This is a nice ad.
5: At least he did it at random, too.
2: I never looked at it like that.
1: Yeah, it's because I'm a leader. I have to make tough decisions.
2: I get it.
1: Tomorrow, one of you must go.
2: Oh, no. Which one?
7: I won't be here tomorrow, so there's your answer.
0: I'm not going to be here either.
7: I made it easy for you.
0: By the way, half.
1: Hey, two-thirds of the population are gone.
2: Mr. Stark, I don't feel so well.
1: Dallas Cowboys, Iron Man.
2: Okay.
1: That's what I would put there.
0: Really?
2: Technologically advanced.
1: Rich, famous, flashy, enormous ego. Come on. I give you one more. I got a call to take. Buffalo Bills or Spider-Man? Is that Marvel?
2: Yeah.
1: I get confused sometimes.
7: Yeah, I got you.
2: Friendly neighborhood.
1: Generally, everybody likes them.
7: Oh, yeah. Lions, too. You can say the Lions.
1: Detroit, though, has a little rough reputation. I agree with the Lions, but Detroit itself, yeah.
7: You want them to be
1: complicated.
7: Frank Punisher?
1: I'm not there. I haven't made that. Okay, I'm making this up on the fly here.
7: Great.
1: Buffalo Bills, I'm going to go Spider-Man because they're easy to root for. They constantly get knocked down, and they somehow they're optimistic, even after all the... Every time they lose in the AFC Championship game or before. That's all I got.
7: Who's Hulk?
1: I guess I just come up with this off my head. I don't get again. The Jets.
7: Okay.
1: They're green
7: Goblin.
1: And sometimes they suck. It's the only movie I've ever walked out of was the Eric Bana Hulk version.
7: Oh, yeah, that was pretty bad.
1: I feel like
0: I like all those Hulks, by the way. I liked Bana. What's his face? Ed Norton. I liked all of them.
2: See, to me, Hulk is my ultimate favorite superhero, right? There's Hulk and then there's everybody else. When Thanos pieced up Hulk in that movie and just beat up Hulk to the point where he, you know, relocated to Williamsburg and became a hipster, that kind of took some of my love for those movies away, man, because I grew up thinking the Hulk was the biggest, the strongest, the roughest, the toughest. And then he got his butt just thoroughly kicked and... I said, as a Hulk fanatic, I didn't love any of the Hulk movies and definitely didn't love what Thanos did to him.
1: Justice for Thanos. Don't make me say it again.
7: I still haven't watched those movies yet.
1: I'm not even going to judge you because I've never seen, one, the Sopranos television show, and I've never seen The Goodfellas, The Godfather. There's all those. I've never seen any of those.
2: We got to get... No, we don't have to.
1: I got a baby.
7: I just mean I haven't seen Endgame and all those ones.
1: Oh, but you've seen some of the...
7: Yeah, of course.
1: If I were going to do one... As Detroit, since it was mentioned, I'd probably do Captain America.
7: Because of the
1: blue collar.
2: The blue collar
7: auto industry.
1: No.
7: Backbone of America.
1: Like earnest. Like I feel like people in Detroit are like for real. Okay. Like earnest people. Like you kind of, if you meet them, you like them, you understand. Yeah. They may be a little rough, but they I don't know. I'd go Captain America. They're blue. Blue. Did you say blue?
2: I mean, I know we're playing in a few barbershops in Detroit right now. So what up, Jeff?
1: And he was frozen for decades. Think about this. Decades overlooked.
2: Decades.
1: And here they come back. Oh, this segment gets better and better.
2: Man, you are cooking right now.
1: Chris in Lexington, Kentucky is on. Chris, tell me the team that you think will be better than people think.
8: Bobby, great show. First time I've ever heard you stepping in for Rich. I'm a first-time caller, by the way.
1: Thank you.
8: Love the show. Before I give my answer, I want to give a shout out to TJ because TJ, I know you're a Yinzer, so am I. Born and raised in the Mon Valley, my friend, and actually going back, I go back every year to a Steeler game, so I'll be going back in November.
2: What high school did you go to?
8: From what I understand, you're from, I believe, the Altoona area. So I just want to give a shout out to Pittsburgh.
2: What high school did you go to, Chris?
8: Ringgold.
2: Ringgold. Okay, got it.
8: Yes, sir.
2: What's
8: class
2: up?
8: Of 1988. So, and I heard what you were saying earlier when you guys were talking about Rich and Stu put so many of us people in my age bracket to bed.
2: Exactly.
8: I want to talk to Rich someday, and that's one thing I will say to him. You guys put me to bed more than my mother did. But everybody's down on my Steelers, Bobby, and I just, you know, I'm not delusional. I know this isn't 2010 Aaron Rodgers. I get it, but... You know, and I heard Rich talk about it on his show. I really like last year's draft and this year's draft. We finally have another weapon for DK. I think that's part of why the offense was so stagnant. I mean, it was DK and a bunch of cast-offs. You know, picking up Michael Pittman Jr., I think it's huge. Jeremy Bernard out of Alabama as a third wide receiver. I think our defense, I love Patrick Graham's scheme, and I read something not too long ago. He said when he was the defensive coordinator for the Raiders last year, he could only run about 50% of his schemes just because the personnel wasn't there. And he was so excited when he looked at our personnel because he's an attack kind of guy, which that's the kind of style I miss us playing defensively. I'm not saying we're a Super Bowl contender, but I also believe that we're going to win 10, 11 games. Call me crazy, but that's where I think we're going to fall, and I think we're going to be in the running for maybe not the division, but at least a wild card spot. Just kind of wanted to bounce that off you guys, see if you guys think I'm nuts or not.
1: It would be fun as a Steelers fan to win 10 or 11 games after a lot of 9-8. Those type seasons. I think Mike McCarthy's there now, right? Am I crazy?
9: You are crazy, but Mike McCarthy is there.
1: Okay, so
8: And there's a 13-year relationship with him and Aaron. And, you know,
1: they won a Super Bowl together.
8: You know, supposedly ended on a sour note, but I've read too much this summer. You know, they've kissed and made up, and, you know, and that's the other thing, Bobby. I mean, I don't think this is going to be Aaron playing games with us. I think this time next year, Aaron will be off in Malibu, you know, having a cold drink on the beach. So I think every bullet that's left in his gun, he's going to let fly. And I still saw that arm strength last year, and he knows McCarthy's system better than anybody.
1: Yeah, he threw 28 touchdowns, 8 interceptions last year, so it wasn't like he was bad. I mean, it was. So I hear you. I think they could win 9-plus games, I think. And defensively, T.J. Watt obviously is what he is, but they have Highsmith and Joey Porter Jr. I think the Steelers could be good. I hope they're good. I think the league's better when the Steelers are good.
2: I mean, statistically, they're going to go over 500, right? Because they do it every year.
1: Well, new coach, though.
2: Yeah. Hey, you know who the second most famous Ringgold High School alumni is after Chris?
1: I don't know the first.
2: Joe Montana.
8: I do, T.J.
2: Yeah. That's after you. You're number one.
8: Joe Montana.
2: Yeah, you're number one, Joe Montana, number two.
9: That's awesome. I said Joe Montana.
8: Exactly. It's really cool. It was a replica. It's obviously not real, but when they won their first Super Bowl back in the early 80s, I could still see it in our gymnasium, and it's a lot of pride. TJ, you're going to know, is I grew up in Finleyville, so, you know, about 10 miles away from Monongahela, which is where Joe's from. And it was really, really cool once I graduated and got out into the world. And, you know, the say I went to Ringgold High School and they said, hey, guess you know who graduated from Ringgold? And no, Joe Montana. And I was like, look it up.
1: So. Well, we really appreciate that call, Chris.
9: Thanks, Chris, man. Call us back.
1: Chris. So we're going to talk to Nick Jonas in a second. Also, I'm a big Cubs fan and I love drama. So we'll get into a little Cubs drama.
2: You love drama?
1: I love talking about drama.
2: Oh, okay.
1: Since I got married, I don't love it as much. I used to fight everybody.
2: Oh, yeah?
1: I got married, and I don't really do that anymore.
2: Softens you up a bit? Well, fatherhood definitely softens you up, right?
1: Yeah, so his fatherhood makes me sleepier. That's what it does. Okay, we will come back, and we will talk to Nick Jonas next here on The Rich Eisen Show.
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0: up and basically slept till it was showtime each night at 7 or 8 p.m. No way to live life on the road, but we were committed.
1: We got Nick Jonas on with us now. He's joining us on behalf of DraftKings and starring in DraftKings' new campaign, Take Your Game Anywhere. What does that mean, Take Your Game Anywhere, Nick?
0: Well, DraftKings is available nationwide now, and the Take Your Game Anywhere campaign was another chance for me to create with a buddy of mine, Kevin Hart, who's been a longtime ambassador and friend of DraftKings and a friend of mine. You know, we've now done three movies together, the third Jumanji installment coming out on Christmas Day, which will be fun for the fans. But any chance to get to work with him and then you know, create experiences for my fans and for sports fans at large is always fun for me. And I just had so much fun with this campaign. The whole concept is around getting on a road trip to celebrate the DraftKings app being available nationwide. And I think it's just a really fun campaign and you know, perfect for this next sort of chapter of the sports season coming up.
1: We have Nick Jonas on with us. I'm going to let you two decide who wants to ask him about the Christmas movie because they love the Christmas movie.
2: That would be me.
1: Chris, you want to go?
2: Oh, man. Okay. Nick, huge fan. Love the Christmas movie. Are we getting a sequel?
0: We had a lot of fun with the Christmas movie. You know, we teamed back up with our friends over at Disney, and it was just a ball. You know, we've always dreamt of doing a Christmas film, and it wasn't until we sat down with the team over at Disney back in 2019 and resurrected a bunch of ideas that we had started back in our first, you know, couple of years working with Disney back in the day. And they put a great team around it and came to us with a great creative. And you know, as dads now, all of us are dads. I think creating experiences for families to share together that are just fun, don't take themselves too seriously, and create that feeling of togetherness during the holiday season is what it's all about. So as far as the sequel goes, I'm not entirely sure. Anything could happen. We did just produce and do a little cameo in our second project with Disney since kind of coming back to them, which is Camp Rock 3, which came out about a week and a half ago. The response has been incredible, and you know, we're down for whatever they want to throw at us.
2: Yeah, super fun. Immediately enters the rotation on the holiday season. So congrats on that, and looking forward to it.
0: Appreciate that.
1: We were talking about being dads a minute ago. I have a 5-month-old baby, first baby for me. Yours 4 or 5 around that age, right?
0: 4 and a half.
1: Yeah. So what have you learned about you? Because I'm going through this now. What have you learned about you since having a kid?
0: Well, I think that the main thing I've learned about myself through having a kid is just there's that first couple of years where you really realize how quickly we fall into certain patterns and start to see the world certain ways. And when you have to explain why glass is clear, you know, for instance, it kind of opens your mind up beyond just being quick on your feet and coming up with answers that make sense. You're also helping shape their worldview.

0: you and who they become and what's important to them and how they treat others and all these things that, you know, we know we're stepping into as parents, but until you're in it in real time and these little moments matter as much as they do, I think, you know, you just have to sort of lock in and it also makes you see the world in new and exciting ways and with the same wonder that their little minds are seeing it for the first time.
1: So you've obviously done music, you've acted in movies and television, but you've also done Broadway. Like, what's the difference for you as a performer when you're on Broadway?
0: Well, I mean, for me, I think it's the closest thing to being an athlete. I really admire Broadway performers and you know, I've done a bunch of shows now and love tapping back into it. But those that do it, you know, day in, day out for a year or more, it's 8 shows a week, 6 days a week. So it's really, I think, the most physically taxing version of performing you can do. I mean, it's a grind, and it is something that I think, you know, is reserved for the strong at heart and a strong mind. So hats off to those that are performing on Broadway at the moment or Broadway performance as a whole. It's really an impressive thing. And I love doing it and getting to express myself in that way through, you know, acting, dancing, singing all on one stage and always look forward to my return to Broadway someday.
1: We have Nick Jonas on with us, who is joining us on behalf of DraftKings and starring in the new DraftKings new campaign, Take Your Game Anywhere. You have a favorite NFL team?
0: Well, as I mentioned, we grew up in Jersey and, you know, been lifelong Giants fans and really looking forward to this season. Coach Harbaugh and, you know, Jackson Dart and Scadaboo. Scadaboo actually came out to a show, which was awesome, and got to meet him. And he and my oldest brother, Kevin, and Jackson Dart were, I guess, at game 4 of the Knicks series in the finals, which was a pretty epic game to be at. Some New Jersey / New York royalty all in the box together watching the Knicks, take their journey to destiny.
1: I may have you dig back for a second. When you think about people that come to your shows, and you mentioned people there that you're obviously fans of, who's come to your show that you thought, this is crazy, they're even here at this show, they wanted to watch us perform?
0: Well, there's been a few over time, some legends that have come out and kind of blown our minds and our parents' minds that they showed up. But Barry Gibb came to a few shows with his family, which was pretty special, and he spent a lot of time with our band and with us just talking. And same thing with Paul Simon, that was pretty amazing. And obviously people we have an immense amount of respect for and look up to. And then over time, you know, some sports legends as well that came out to shows and you know, as a Giants fan, when Eli came out with his family to a show we did out in Jersey and actually announced to the crowd that we were being inducted into the New Jersey Hall of Fame, that was a special moment for us. No bigger icon in our minds than the 2-time Super Bowl MVP.
1: I'm going to ask you a music question. And I live most of my life in the music space. I only come over here and flirt in sports. But musically, I'll talk to people about artists who, if they were born today and they made the same exact music, that music would still be relevant today. And the couple that I put on the list would be Biggie, for sure, because he just sounded so different. Oh. And then also Led Zeppelin, because I think what they did, their style, sonically, who comes to mind that if you take their music from whenever, or they're born today doing the same thing, that it would still be so relevant today?
0: Well, I mean, I think there's a lot that would be, I think, you know, it's just a matter of what kind of music you're into, I guess. But, you know, I would say Tupac for sure would have been one. Janis Joplin, you know, there's so many that we've lost that I feel if they were here today, we'd still be rocking out at a Coachella set for sure.
1: You still enjoy the shows, like going and because you guys are crushing it again, playing these massive shows. Is it fun again?
0: It is. It's even more fun now. You know, we just finished up 3 nights at MSG, and we kick off the tour September 25th up in Boston. I love it. We love playing for our fans. Our fan base has changed a lot over time. You know, looking out and seeing that multi-generational effect, people that used to come to shows with their parents who now have kids of their own that they want to come with. But the parents who are now grandparents still want to come. It's such a rare thing to have that that kind of love throughout those generations, and to see that this music that we wrote, you know, when we were younger, and then the music that we're writing today still really connects, means the world to us, and we can't wait to get back out there and see our fans here in the fall.
1: TJ?
2: Hey, what's up, Nick? Rich Eisen's show got its start with DirecTV's Audience Network. I know you were also a very big part of my favorite show that Audience ever did, which was called Kingdom. You played an MMA fighter, which kind of puts you in a different light than people were used to seeing you put in. Let's talk about Kingdom, man. What are your memories of that show?
0: I love doing that show. You know, it was a kind of a strange time. It was really right before streaming really took off.
2: Yeah.
0: And it was on, as you mentioned, the Audience Network. And it was just a great show about, you know, a family of MMA fighters and their dysfunction and their inability to say that they cared about each other, which is probably the flaw in all of them. And I just, you know, getting to take on that character was super complex. And as you said, you know, showed me in a different light, was a challenge I really needed at that point in my life and career. And, you know, I hear from people all the time that they love that show. And I think, you know, over time, more and more people will discover it through different channels, different things. And hopefully one day it ends up back on Netflix or somewhere else. But I'm glad you called that out. I loved doing the show and have love for the fan base of the show.
2: Do you think your perception, or did you see the way your perception was changed by people? Because, you know, people think boy band member, they think one thing, but you're playing Nate, Kalina, and you're a badass MMA fighter. Mm. You know, what was the noise around you? How did it change after Kingdom?
0: Well, when I first got the script for Kingdom, I recall telling my agents that I wanted to read for it, and they reached out to the casting folks and the producers, and they said that they didn't want to see a Jonas brother for the role. And that just made me all the more determined to kind of, you know, push that wall down and just get in the room and fight for it. And, you know, now I'm very close with the guy who created the show, Byron Blasco.
2: Yeah.
0: And we have another movie that we have in development together. And we went from, you know, that to developing other projects together and doubling, tripling down. And it's just cool to see how life can happen that way. And, you know, that experience, that journey was really important to my growth as an actor, but also as a person.
2: You crushed it, bro. You really did. It's awesome.
0: Thank you.
1: Really appreciate it. And congratulations on the campaign with DraftKings and the new campaign, Take Your Game Anywhere. Yeah, I hope you have a good trip over to Australia and drink a lot of water. That's my only advice, since you've never flown before. Yeah, that's my only advice. There he is, Nick Jones.
2: All right, dude.
0: Thank you, guys.
2: All right, brother.
1: I feel like you might have offended him, TJ.
2: How so?
3: Boy band thing?
1: Yes.
3: Well, he's still watching.
2: So. I don't think that was offensive. That's because I worked on the TV side when Kingdom was with DirecTV. So I heard all the noise. People, like you said, people.
1: No. He wasn't in a boy band. He was in a real band.
2: Okay, but again, being on the TV side when it happened, that was the words that were being used. You know, so
1: but they like play instruments and like they're like good.
2: They're more than a. But look, the Jackson 5 was a boy band to me, and
1: I don't know. It was boys in a band, but I don't know if that's a boy band.
2: I guess we could have this discussion at some point. What is a boy band then?
1: Vocals, pure vocals, multiple guys that are just singing pure vocals.
2: Okay.
1: That would be my description of it. Nick Jonas is elite.
3: He was badass.
2: Oh, they're very elite.
1: No, I mean,
2: they're very elite.
1: No, I'm not even saying they're boy bands that are elite. Don't get me wrong. But
4: Brothers, straight
1: Jonas
4: bangers.
1: Brothers are so good.
4: Bangers.
1: Yeah. You know who else is really good? Is Hanson. not a boy band, and they are, I'm telling you.
2: I used to hang out with Hanson back in the day.
1: Look at me. What? You look at me funny. Like, what? You're not going to find three dudes that play instruments that sound as good as those three guys do together. Hanson. You heard it right. Mba.
2: Mba.
1: That's right. That's what you only know him for. But kind of like the Jonas Brothers. Yeah. They started so young that people only have the relationship of that young version.
4: Sure. Sure.
1: They are so legit as musicians and artists. I don't care if he's still on or not. But I didn't know
3: he's gone now.
1: I didn't know if you boy, you know, boy band.
2: I don't think he took it as an
1: offense. Oh, he just texted me. He said, who said? He didn't just text me, don't worry. Okay. All right. If you guys want to call us, we can do NFL villains. What?
2: Play the one win-loss game. You haven't done that yet. People call in and they predict their favorite team's record.
1: I feel like that's such a Rich and you guys thing. I don't want to like come in and...
2: No, it's a show
1: it's
2: thing.
1: It's your intellectual property. You know, I feel talking about Hanson, my intellectual property. you guys, villains, NFL villains.
4: Villains.
1: What's up?
4: Yeah, I'm still thinking about villains.
1: And also the drama with the Cubs. 844-204-RICH. All right, back in a second.
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0: I am Bobby Bones.
1: Hi, Bobby Bones.
0: Thank you. Bobby Bones.
1: Bobby Bones.
0: Lecture from TJ's. I needed to say your name more.
1: Well, it was just that one time. I said at the beginning of the show. Time, and he started.
0: Not me. I'm just trying to keep people here.
1: Yeah, but I mean, people want to know.
0: They don't. They don't want to know. I want to go over to Coley in New York. Let's do win-loss.
2: Let's do it.
0: I'm going to feel good about this. I'm not going to.
2: Well, you got to keep notes. You got to write it down, the results.
1: We'll write them down for you.
0: I got a pen here. Coley.
3: Here.
0: Yes, sir.
1: What's up, man?
0: All right, you want to do Saints or Steelers win loss?
3: Steelers.
0: Win.
3: Yes, sir.
2: Let's go. Right,
0: let's get the schedule up here. Here we go. Week one. We are versus Atlanta. What do you got?
3: Yeah, that's a dub.
0: Okay, there's one win there. We're at New England week two.
3: That's probably going to be a loss.
0: Hmm. Week three, we are at home versus Cincinnati.
3: I gotta go take the home game for a win.
0: Week four, we're going to Cleveland.
3: That's the win.
1: 3-1.
0: Week five, we're staying in Pittsburgh. We're playing the Colts.
3: I can't believe I'm saying this, but I think that's another win.
0: Ooh. We're going to Tampa Bay week six.
3: I think we're gonna lose.
0: We are versus New Orleans, double stars. We're going to France. What do you got?
3: I think we're old. I think that plane ride's going to kill us.
2: We're old.
4: Swallow
0: the plane. Travel? What's
2: compression socks.
0: Yeah, exactly.
1: Super necessary.
0: All right, week eight. You're at home. Cleveland.
3: That's another win.
0: Week 10, going to Cincinnati. There's a bye, by the way, week 9. Week 10, we're going to Cincinnati.
3: I picked them I think they're going to take this one. I think we're going to split with them.
0: All right, we're in the middle of the Steelers schedule. Week 11, you're going to Philly.
3: Oh, man, I don't know. I think we're probably going to lose that one, too.
0: Mm-hmm. Week
1: 5.
0: What is it right now, 5-5?
1: 5-5.
0: That's what I have to. Week 12, versus Denver. You're in Pittsburgh against the Broncos.
3: Oh, jeez. I can't go under 500, so I have to take the win.
0: Week 13, you're staying at home versus the Texans.
3: Oh, my God. Last year was a nightmare. I think we're going to go back to 6-6.
0: I feel like this hurts him.
1: I'm feeling so much pain
0: with every one of these. All right, we are week 14. You're going to Jacksonville.
3: Once again, I can't dip under 500. I got to take the win.
0: Week 15 at home, Ravens.
3: Oh, we're gonna take that one.
0: Week 16 at home, Panthers.
3: Carolina, great defense. Where am I at right now? Sorry,
1: 8-6.
3: 8-6.
1: You said that you were gonna beat Baltimore, right?
3: Yeah.
1: Yeah, 8-6.
3: Oh, so if I go 8. Oh, man, I got to take the win because we're going to lose the last week to Baltimore and probably get knocked out of the playoffs. I'm a realist.
0: I feel like you're reverse engineering this more so than just like going with it. But that's okay. Do your thing. Week 17, you're going to Nashville to play the Titans.
3: Yeah, we're going to take them.
0: And then week 18, final game, you're at Baltimore.
3: Yeah, we're going to lose that one.
0: Okay. What do you got?
1: 10-7.
0: How do you feel about 10-7, Coley?
2: Same as last year, right?
3: It was like 9-8. 10-7 would be a huge. I'm not. You know, I have to hope. I'm a realist. I'm one of the few that doesn't predict 14-3. You know, I'll take anything we can get. To be honest with you.
0: I hope you're okay after the call. Like, I just feel like a lot of body parts were hurting.
3: Football.
0: Yeah. Oh, I appreciate the call, Coley. Hope you have a great day.
1: All right, Coley.
3: All right, thank you. You too.
0: I'm a Cubs fan. I'm a massive Cubs fan. Been a Cubs fan my whole life. Pretty cool. I got a funny story once. Let me tell the Pete Crow Armstrong story and I'll give you a funny Cubs story.
1: Do it.
0: So PCA, who I think should be the MVP this year, that's just me talking as a Cubs fan. Here we go. He hits a double, moves to third on an out, and he's doing the thing where he's kind of dancing in between third and home.
1: Mm-hmm.
0: Thinks that the guy balks. He doesn't balk, doesn't score. This is there's the fight if you're watching this. And I just want to play you a little post game here from PCA, if you'll hit that.
5: I saw four umpires miss a pretty obvious play. So they're out there every day just like we are. Their one job is to get calls right. And if they get it wrong, they're supposed to talk about it, figure it out, and get it right. And they didn't. Now, it's not to take away from what Eduardo was doing to us today, because he was all-star Eduardo Rodriguez, and he was nails. So when a guy is shoving it down your throat, pause. You got to find any way you can to make something happen, and that's exactly what I was just trying to do. And I executed. And it would have been nice if the umpires did the same. But, you know, I get it from Alfonso's point of view at home plate. Tough to see with two people standing in front of you, and all you're trying to do is call the right pitch. But I don't know how you miss somebody starting their motion and then stopping it and stepping off. And I just don't know. So you'll have to talk to them. You know, if I'm going to sit here and about all this stuff, like, I shouldn't done better today. Shouldn't have punched out three times. Should have had better at bats all series. I was pretty non-existent. So I think you guys just saw my frustrations from the last 3 days kind of come out. And I'm going to stick by it and say rightfully so, because, you know, I didn't appreciate the other umpire coming up to me and after Q had calmed the situation down. You know, it's just, I think they find new ways to screw something up every day. So there you go.
0: That's there MVP go. Talking right there. That's MVP. Right.
6: There you go.
0: That's how an MVP talks, by the way. If it was a balk, if you ask me, it was a balk. Yeah. And not only that, the Cubs would have taken a 1-0 lead. Instead, Arizona scored a run in the bottom of the next half inning and then ended up losing the game. So that's what's up. That's what an MVP just says. MVP gets out and says stuff. I like that about our MVPs.
1: You know, PCA's parents are actors. Did you know that?
6: Yeah, his mom is at Rookie of the Year.
1: His mom's Rookie of the Year. His dad was in American Horror Story, Heroes, American Dreams.
6: He went to Harvard Westlake in the Valley.
1: This is local high school.
6: Yeah.
0: Yeah, you guys keep talking high schools, and I'm just staring with nothing to say. The only high school I know is Mountain Pine, where I went.
6: Are you in their Hall of Fame?
0: There's a sign when you drive into my hometown that says Population 772, Mountain Pine, Arkansas, home of Bobby Bones.
6: That's cool.
1: That's really dope.
6: That's amazing.
0: We had 40 kids in our graduating class. I don't even know that there's a Hall of Fame.
1: 40?
0: 40. Our high school reunions are not reunions from one class that graduated. It's a reunion of every year on this date. Anyone that's ever graduated goes back.
1: Can come.
6: Whoa, that's awesome.
0: That's how small Mountain Pine, Arkansas is.
4: Yeah, to send them an x-ray machine.
0: That's right. I did put that on the, because they have you, the plate that goes up. Mm-hmm. The plate goes up on the wall and it says Bobby Bones x-ray room at the University of Arkansas. And I did say highlight or like hero of Mountain Pine, Arkansas.
6: By the way, according to the 2020 census, Mountain Pine's at 585.
0: Yeah, we're going down. Yeah, we're going down.
6: Wow.
0: We're Fallout Boy. We're going down. I appreciate everybody listening. I'm going to be here tomorrow. So
1: it went fast, man.
6: Good to see you, dude.
1: It was great.
0: Did it go fast or did it go slow?
1: It went fast.
0: When I come, be honest. Yeah, I'm no Seth. I get it. I'm no Seth Rollins. I'm no Seth Rollins. Even I'm like, that's crazy. Seth gets to host the show. But am I on the top 20 of guest hosts, even though it's probably like six?
1: It's funny you said that because I literally just sent Seth Rollins a text message like 4 minutes.
6: That said what?
0: He's no Seth Rollins.
6: You're talking smack about Bobby to Seth?
1: No, I was. His wife, Becky Lynch, is going to be the guest next week for No Contest Wrestling's 100th episode. And I was just sending him a note to tell her thank you.
0: While I was here.
1: I was doing a commercial break.
0: I don't know. It just feels like, somebody's cheating on me in the next room.
6: Yeah.
0: Wait till I leave.
4: Oh, wait till I leave.
0: But I'll be here tomorrow as well.
1: Yes, sir.
0: Chris, thanks. I know you won't be.
6: Thanks, buddy. I won't be here, but great job, dude. Great.
1: Me and you, Bones. Me and you.
0: You're a hero.
4: And Del Tufo.
0: Everybody watching, thank you so much. We'll see you tomorrow. I'm Bobby Bones.
1: Peace.
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1: Good afternoon. We are at Twin Peaks in Tempe. Big Thursday. Let's get to it. What's worse, a walk-off loss or blowing a six-run lead in the ninth? Well, ask the Giants, up 9-3 last night, ninth inning, and they lose. It's the first time it's happened to that franchise in 143 years, and the grand slam that started it, Gino Suarez, an old friend, and you will hear it. All in the replay, rewind. And by the way, after the game, the Giants waved him. Yeah, you hit a grand slam and you get waved.
2: Reds wave him.
1: Reds wave him. But how about that? So the Giants, well, D-backs, they're up next with them. Pro Bowl, it's dead. The NFL killed it yesterday. The game gone after 88 years. And Shannon Sharp says, don't blame the league, blame the players. We'll get into that. We'll cut the weekend, of course. We got it going on with the Cardinals tomorrow, preseason game against Green Bay. One last look at Carson Beck, question mark. Corners, pass rush, 40 guys playing for a job. We'll get into that. College football starts tonight, finally. And Bob Nightingale, USA Today, he'll join us on the Wild Card Race. D-backs, Steve Hellwagon, number one Ohio State in hour number two. Howard Balzer, Cardinals in hour number three. Got Rocks Man Vice today. You'll hear Charles Barkley today unloading. We got Twin Peaks Peaks Picks with Bridget, who is up for a big, big award that we'll get into. She'll join us at 2:45. You'll want to be watching us on YouTube for sure for that. But it's Rockin' Manouche with Jimmy B here on ESPN Radio, 620 on FM at 98.7 HD2. Arizona Sports app, and, of course, as I mentioned, YouTube. Let's start with the Diamondbacks. Yesterday, we got into it a little bit when it ended, but, of course, they take the Cubs 2 of 3. Eddie Rodriguez was the whole story. 7 shutout innings, 2 hits, 9 strikeouts on 104 pitches. Total command all afternoon. Hopefully you got to see it. We got some pop out of Jordan Lawler with a solo shot. He was 2 for 3 on the day. Perdomo, he chipped in with a couple hits. Ryan Walschmidt, who's becoming a fan favorite, he drove in an insurance run in the 8th. So looking good. They held the Cubs to a 0.69 average. How about that? As they only managed 2 hits. But here you got a Giants team that is coming off a horrific, horrific loss last night. And I don't know how you rebound from that. Or it'll be the opposite, and maybe the Diamondbacks don't want to face a Giants team that just got beat in the ninth inning yesterday.
3: Well, catch them while they're down, right, Rock? I think those are some of the things you got to do is, hey, look, this team has got to be sulking a little bit, but you got to shake it off. D-backs going in there. Doubleheader on Saturday. I mean, when's the last time this team's played a doubleheader? Or have you seen any doubleheaders in Major League Baseball, period? But I think this is the time you take advantage of it. I mean, you got 4 games. If you can win at least 3 of 4, hold serve and stay right there at the third or second spot of the wild card. And then you got the Phillies coming back in town on Monday. So you got Sunday off. You come back for 3 game set on against the Phillies on Monday. You know what? Hey, take advantage of it. This team is down. They're not playing good baseball at all. To your point, they gave up a phenomenal lead. And, you know, if they're hurting, take advantage of it. Play good baseball. But just make sure you can out-hit your opponent's effort and to reference what San Francisco's coming off of.
1: So it's interesting with the Twin bill on Saturday, no game on Sunday. This actually is going to work out well for the Diamondbacks. But the Giants had a game back in June against the Braves. It got rained out and was rescheduled for Monday the 31st, which happens to be the day right after the original Sunday finale in San Francisco. So rather than force the Giants to play Sunday, then fly across country for a Monday makeup game, the two teams agreed to move the Sunday game to Saturday as a split doubleheader. So that gives both clubs the day off on Sunday, which I'm sure the Diamondbacks will take a day off anytime they can. So I thought that was cool that, you know, it works out well, have a free Sunday. And because the free Sunday basically breaks up what would have been a run of 12 straight games, gives them a travel day before the Phillies series and Chase on Monday. So you don't see these split doubleheaders many often, but it means two separate tickets, the park empties. And thank goodness it's in San Francisco, not here at Chase.
3: Yeah, and that'll be interesting to see who they get for the second game. Currently, the first game, Merrill Kelly's on the mound. They have not mentioned anybody as far as the second part of that that twin bill on Saturday. And then tomorrow, you know, got Cabrera on the bump tonight against Roop. No mention yet of who they're going to go with tomorrow. And basically all you have as far as your rotation, Cabrera tonight, Kelly, Fott, and Rodriguez. After that, you go with Drake. Do you bring Brett up after about a week or so? Doesn't look like Corbin Burns is coming up anytime soon. And I think the other thing, too, with that day off on Sunday is if they're scheduling, if they have Ketel Marte coming back next week, that'd be a great day, I feel, for them to come back, maybe have a meeting Sunday, early Sunday morning or Sunday afternoon, have him come in, talk to the ball club, go through it if you're looking to bring him back against the Phillies. I think at that point you clear the air.
1: So when it comes to Corbin Burns, I want to mention this minute that you know he did throw one inning, 13 pitches in a bridge camp game 2 days ago, okay, and then another 11 pitches in bullpen. So it looks as though it's being reported that he'll potentially join the AAA Reno team tomorrow or this weekend, so he'll get some work down there. CBS currently has him projected to be out until at least Friday, September 11th, which lines up with the idea that Arizona wants to build him through several rehab outings, and then they'll put him back in the rotation. So the reason it's taking a little longer, you know, he was, you know, this Tommy John surgery, but he suffered some type of strain back in May, so that I really pushed back the timetable. I think a lot of us thought he'd be back in August, but here we are. We'll take him in September.
3: Yeah, it's like a latissimus strain, you know, lower back, upper back, whatever it was. And that makes sense. You know, they come off the road from Kansas City. They'll take on the Rangers for three. And they'll be home for, looks like, gosh, nine games. They got Texas, Miami, and the Yankees here. So it'll be well put. But I'm wondering, how long does he go? Does he go, like, three innings, like they did with Soroka? When he came back, I think Soroka was, like, 55 pitches. Then the next outing, he was like 65. So I got to imagine they'll monitor his pitch count when he comes back. And I would just say long relief would be somewhat the answer if Corbin Burns comes back. He goes three or four innings at the most. So it seems as though it's the pitch count getting these guys back involved. Ryan Nelson looks like he may be done for the year. And Zach Gallen, that's another question mark to see whether he comes back, to your point, Rock, in mid September as well, too, because, you know, we've only got, what, four weeks and 3 days left in this season for them fighting for that last wild card spot.
1: Yeah, I'm glad. Playoff baseball, let's have it. I think we all want it, and it'd be great to see it. It's just it's going to come down to the wire, and we'll say it. I'm beating a dead horse here. It's going to come down to that last series with San Diego.
3: What's your thoughts about if Ketel does come back against the Philadelphia Phillies to maybe everybody – gather the troops on that Sunday afternoon or Sunday late morning?
1: It's a day off, Minich.
3: I know it's a day off, but day this is a rare.
1: They don't want to come in.
3: Well, here's the thing: a lot of guys.
1: Why would they come in? You don't know that.
3: A lot they've said a lot of guys come. They do their weights. They do their stretching.
1: You really think they're going to do that in September or end of August?
3: Well,
1: I think they're looking forward to this day off. Hey, and Torrey's going to say, "You guys stay away from the park," and you really think what Ketel Marte has done to them, we're going to have a meeting. Ketel wants to address you. Everybody's going to like, screw him.
3: Well,
1: it's my day off.
3: You know, I get it. I understand. But there are the one-offs. They are in a race for the wild card.
1: They need rest.
3: But, well, a lot of them rest by going in and stretching. They get their treatment. They get their weights in.
1: Nope.
3: You know, they sleep in. They come back. All I'm saying is at some point, if he comes back for this Philly series, after San Francisco,
1: boo the hell out.
3: You know what? Well, here's what. That's one thing with the fans, but I'm sure they'll have some kind of a big meeting before the series gets going. I don't know. I'd rather them come in, get it out of the air, come back Monday. You're good to go without this hanging over them, and then having that minutia in the locker room, and then going and having to play a ball game after that, maybe 1 hour meeting or what have you. That's how I'd look at that.
1: We'll see. I disagree with you.
3: That's okay.
1: I mean, I completely disagree with you.
3: That's all right.
1: I think this team is basically giving the FU to Cattell, and maybe there's one or two guys that,
3: I agree with you. I think that they should have, my opinion, I don't think he should come back for the rest of the year.
1: No, he's done.
3: I mean, they're playing well. They're right there in the hunt. They're only one game back of that third spot. Move forward with what you have. You got a few guys coming back off the injured list. Just deal with the hand. Just go with the hand you're dealt and work it from there. And I think the fans would have so much more respect for this organization, for Troy Lovello and Mike Hazen to say, you know what, three strikes, you're out. We're moving on without you.
1: All right, long week. Well, Thursday secure. Twin Peaks has the ice-cold Michelob Ultras, the Bud Lights at 29 degrees, scratch-made food, got some broccoli here, and the game's on every single TV. So kickoffs tonight, what did I see, like North Dakota State and Jackson State?
3: Yes.
1: Jacksonville State? Or is it Jacksonville State? Yes.
3: Jacksonville State.
1: That's where Coach... down in Tucson.
3: Oh, yeah. Rich Rod.
1: Rich Rod was there, yeah. Mm-hmm. All right, coming up, Replay Rewind. What's worse, a walk-off loss or blowing a 6-run lead in the ninth? We'll get some sound of the Giants' historic collapse, courtesy of an old friend who may end up as a Diamondback again, and Geno Suarez. Lawler goes yard. We'll get into that. And Charles Barkley unloads. You're going to want to hear that, especially if you're getting caught up in this WNBA stuff, as he was Charles. And we all love Charles when he speaks. So that's all coming up next. It's Rocket Minutes today from Twin Peaks in Tempe.
0: Fight Night is back, and the only place to catch every punch, kick, and knockout is Twin Peaks. 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
1: Well struck to right off the bat of Lawler. Suzuki looking. Oh, there it goes! Opposite field shot for Lawler, his third of the season. Diamondbacks strike first in the bottom of the sixth. It's 1-0.
2: And then they go on to win 2-0. They will play the Giants in San Francisco today, tomorrow, and 2 on Saturday. Then they'll be back on Monday to play the Philadelphia Phillies. But what happened last night with the Reds and the Giants was a complete meltdown. And not sure what's worse, a walk-off loss like this, a walk-off loss or a blowing a six-run lead in the ninth. So as we rewind into last night, Giants led the Reds 9-3 going into the ninth. And they give up seven. Five relievers combined to cough up 8 runs in the final three innings, including 7 in the ninth. It snapped a streak of 2,208 consecutive wins when leading by 6 or more in the ninth, a run that dated back to when the franchise was in New York. It's the largest ninth-inning lead ever blown by the Giants. And guess who walks into that building tonight? The Diamondbacks, of course. And you had a manager that got ejected yesterday. Just a complete mess. But we want to bring some sound back to you. We'll start with Tyler Stevenson's pinch hit RBI single. I think that's what we're starting with. Let me double check that. No, we're going to start with Gino's grand slam, who, by the way, was released after the game. He was put on waivers. But here he is hitting a grand slam in the top of the ninth.
3: And Suarez had a hit off of him up the middle.
4: This is in the air, pretty deep left center.
3: Got a chance.
4: Going away, Pat Gilbert against the wall and gone! A grand slam for Eugenio Suarez, and somehow the Reds are within a run.
3: And still nobody out. This would be the most miraculous of all comebacks ever.
4: Reds entered the ninth down 9-3. It's 9-8.
2: What a great game to call. And then Tyler Stevenson with the RBI single, pinch hit RBI single, to make the score 10-9.
4: Turned on over short base hit. Reds lead. What a rally. McLean scores. They have come off the mat from down 6 to up 10-9 in the ninth.
3: A 7-run ninth inning. Oh.
2: That's a game that, you know, as a broadcaster or a fan that's watching it, your team comes back, you'll never forget.
5: No.
2: Never forget.
5: If you're watching that at home and it's getting close and after a Gino Suarez hit that grand slam, you're literally standing there. They get a couple base hits, and then Stevenson comes up there and gets that base when he knocked, and then the Giants go down 1-2-3 in the bottom of the ninth inning.
2: All right, switching gears, Charles Barkley, our guy, the Phoenix Sun forever. You know, Chuck, there's no filter. There's no PR person in his ear. There's just Chuck. This time, he's going right at the league commissioners over trans athlete debates in women's sports. And he does not hold back. Here's the best. This is Charles Unfiltered. It's 54 seconds, and it's worth every second.
6: I always support the gay community. I always support the transgender community. I got none but love and respect for gay people and transgender people. But under no circumstances do I think men should play against women. Zero. I'm disappointed in Adam Silver and Kathy, the commissioner. First of all, you can't let stupid stuff go out to the internet, which is one of the worst things that ever happened to the world. They should have come out 2 weeks ago before all this, like, because people are looking for attention now.
7: Just saying, including this guy.
6: But he has a point, though, because Kathy and Adam haven't said, hey, it's in the title, WNBA. We're not going to have transgender people in the WNBA, and we're not going to discuss it again. That's what Adam and Kathy should have done 2 or 3 weeks ago before they turn it over to the internet and every fool, idiot, and jackass to have an opinion on.
2: So that's Chuck being Chuck. Says exactly what he thinks every time, whether you agree or not. And that's why he is arguably, not arguably, the most listened man in sports.
5: It's just a common, sensible retort. It's common sense, and I agree with him. It's like, why doesn't Adam Silver and this commissioner get ahead of it and say at no time will a transgender female play in the WNBA or at all? It's like they kind of skirt around it. You read something the other day that they don't want any guys playing in basketball, but they want to be they want to make sure they're all inclusive with transgender. Well, excuse me, that's still a person born a male that's trans to a female. What's the difference? It's like they're trying to satisfy everybody. And that's why I think with Sophie Cunningham, the way she came out and said, hey, look, I want to protect the girls for this sport, that it's girls and girls only. And she got a backlash. I'm like, what's the backlash? I mean, if it's purely girls, why are you even hinting that transgender might sneak in the back door? It drives me nuts. And you know what, Charles? Kudos to you. I mean, I second the motion. I second they continue to harp on that. But he's right. So Adam Silver and this commissioner say, look, at no point are we looking for a transgender to enter the WNBA, period, full stop.
2: All right, so the Cardinals, one preseason game left tomorrow night against Green Bay in Green Bay. Big story on the defense this week. Josh Sweat finally off the PUP. He's back on the grass. Here's the head coach, Mike LaFleur, talking about Sweat.
8: It was great to have him out there. And you can just, when you get some of those pieces out there, you can feel it within the other guys, too. They were happy to see him. Again, it's according to plan. It's right on schedule in terms of, when he was going to get out there. He'll be out there again today doing some individual drills, and we'll just kind of take it one practice at a time.
5: So it sounds like the individual drills, he's working at it. And if he's not going to play, obviously, in this game tomorrow night. But those individual drills, at some point in time, if he goes team by the end of next week and goes team the following week, because he'll have a good 2 weeks prior to the first game against that L.A. Chargers team, he's got to be good to go. He's got to be 100%. He's ready. And I think from that standpoint, you miss a lot of practice. I don't care if you're a veteran or not. You want to make sure you're good to go because he's going to be relied upon as far as that pass rush is concerned. Otherwise, they have no pass rush without this Josh Sweat playing in that first game against the Chargers.
2: And how about the setting for the finale? Lambeau Field, the frozen tundra, well, in August. But for a lot of these young Arizona Cardinal players, tomorrow night's probably the first time they've ever run out of the tunnel there. Here's Michael Wilson on what it's like being in Green Bay.
9: Yeah, you guys got green and gold, but to me, this Cardinal red is the best color in all football. It was good. I mean, you know, coming from our last practice was at 1 o'clock in Tempe, Arizona, so it was like 1:15. I thought I was about to die out there. So to come out here, and that's probably honestly why we were a little asleep, because the weather, it was too good. There wasn't enough adverse condition, and so that's probably why this feels like I was inside in my living room. But this is a beautiful place. It's an amazing facility. I think all the players just blown away by how nice the grass is. The facilities are amazing. The people, the fans, like, it's a really good football organization, and it's special to be a part of.
2: And I'll tell you, I was very fortunate when I was an intern with the Indianapolis Colts to play Green Bay, and I know you tried out for them, and just to be able to walk on the field is very similar. I did it in a preseason game. Very similar, and people are going to laugh at me, but I don't give a you-know-what. You can switch channel. It was comparable, in a way, to being at the Masters in Augusta.
5: Yeah.
2: It was so plush, mm-hmm. so amazing.

0: inside in my living room. But this is a beautiful place. It's an amazing facility. I think all the players are just blown away by how nice the grass is. The facilities are amazing. The people, the fans, like, it's a really good football organization, and it's special to be a part of.
1: And I'll tell you, I was very fortunate when I was an intern with the Indianapolis Colts to play Green Bay, and I know you tried out for them, and just to be able to walk on the field is very similar. I did it in a preseason game. Very similar, and people are going to laugh at me, but I don't give a you-know-what. You can switch channel. It was comparable, in a way, to being at the Masters in Augusta.
2: Yeah.
1: It was so plush, so amazing, that you're walking on it, and you're like, oh.
2: Yeah.
1: Like, well, I've been in Augusta.
2: It is. As a matter of fact, my rookie year, I was holding, so we played Green Bay in Green Bay, and I'd be out there holding for Tom Dempsey. I thought the same thing. The first thing you notice, it's the grass. It's like a Kentucky bluegrass mixed with the Bermuda, and it's so pristine. You're like, wow. And I literally, when I'm holding, I'm down on a knee, and I'm pointing to the spot on the grass. I'm starting to pick at the grass. I'm like, this is awesome. And you do have a kind of a wow moment, a aha moment.
1: It's a tradition.
2: It is.
1: Green Bay is a cool place. I've been fortunate to go to a couple games there, too, but it's just it's an amazing place. I love the Cheeseheads.
2: You do one of those, at least I did. We're warming up, throwing. I literally stopped before the rest of the guys came out, and I just did the 360 rock, and I went, wow, this is Lambeau. This is the frozen tundra.
1: So you got out there early because that's the only time you would have ever been on the field?
2: No, I was out there for warm-ups. Yeah, I was out there. I was warming up. Third string guy. I'm out there throwing, man. It's funny you bring that up because it's like you're so jacked up because it's Lambeau.
1: Yeah.
2: And you're excited to play the Packers. It's like our third preseason game my rookie year. And guys like, Mnuch, just settle down because I'm humming it.
1: Yeah.
2: I'm in a quick slam of the show, brother. And Frank Lewis was like, hey, yo, Rook, let's just chill out a little bit.
1: Hey, today's Replay Rewind is brought to you by Lerner & Rowe in Iraq. 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All right, Bob Nightingale of USA Today on the D-backs playoff pulse, the Giants' historic meltdown, and baseball's coming to a labor war. Hopefully we have time to get into that as well. But here's Laz with our first Twin Peaks sports update.
3: It's now time for Rocco Mnuch with Jimmy B's ESPN 620 SportsCenter update. I'm Matt Lazarus. The D-backs took 2-3 from the Cubs in what was a much-needed series win as they look to continue gaining ground in a tight NL wildcard race. The Snakes now welcome division rival San Francisco to town for the start of a four-game weekend set. Jose Cabrera, who was just recalled from AAA, gets the start for the D-backs tonight with first pitch set for 6:40 and pregame coverage getting underway at 6 on 98.7 FM, also streaming live on the Arizona Sports app. This Rocco Mnuch with Jimmy B Sports Update is powered by Twin Peaks. 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
2: And a 2-1. Swung on and hit high. It's hit deep. It's on its way.
3: That was a lot of fun the other night. Well, 5 weeks left. Baseball's kind of gone sideways. You had a first-place team that just fired their GM. You have an entire division that's under 500. And the Giants, as we talked about last segment, suffered the worst ninth-inning collapse in 143 years of their franchise history. And joining us now, he does it all. Nobody covers it all like this man from USA Today, Bob Nightingale, joins us here on Rockin' Minooch with Jimmy B. By any chance, were you at the game last night, Bob, the big meltdown in San Francisco?
4: No, I was here in Phoenix watching that game, the Diamondbacks Cubs.
3: Man, wasn't that something? I can't believe that. That's just what do you think? What kind of team's going to wake up tonight? You know, a Giants team. What do you expect when you lose like that? And now, of course, they got the Diamondbacks in town tonight.
4: Yeah, it's been a horrible season for the Giants. I mean, what can go wrong has gone wrong. I don't think they're going to come in with any different mindset. I think, isn't Logan Webb pitching? I mean, Webb's a great pitcher. Otherwise, I don't think that has a carryover, but they'll have a carryover in the ninth inning if they do have a lead.
3: So for the D-backs, 69-63, six games into the toughest month of their schedule. From a national view, I mean, we know you live here and you follow the Diamondbacks, but are they a real wild card team, or maybe a team that contenders are happy to see?
4: You talking about the Diamondbacks?
3: Yes, Diamondbacks.
4: Yeah, no, they're certainly a legitimate postseason contender for sure. I mean, they're hanging right there in the wild card race, just one game back, beat up the Cubs 2-3. Doing this with all the hoopla and distraction with the Ketel Marte. So, no, I think it's going to go down to the wire. I still think Philadelphia gets a spot, and the Cubs are going to get a spot. So it's pretty much the Diamondbacks and Padres, I think, going for that last spot. The Padres had a terrible series against Pittsburgh. It could barely score. And then, Diamondbacks had a great series. So they wind up with three games in San Diego. So as long as no one separates themselves, it should be a dramatic conclusion.
5: Bob, it's got to be very difficult for this group with basically really legitimate three starters, Kelly, Fott, and Rodriguez. Looks like Cabrera's going to be on the bump tonight. But after that, looks like there's a couple holes in the schedule moving forward. Does Drake come back up? And whether Corbin Burnes comes up in the next two or three weeks or not, how are they going to handle some of the holes in the starting rotation?
4: Well, I think Zach Gallen will come back first, before Burnes. He's certainly ahead of him. So I think he comes back in some capacity, either as I would think probably as a starter, or Corbin Burnes is further back. So he'd probably come back as a, reliever sometime in, mid to late September. And, and Gallen's not eligible for September 9th anyway. So, I think with the off days, you're going to pitch Rodriguez as often as you can, and same with Fott as often as you can.
5: Do you bring Bratt back up with the next couple weeks? He gets things straightened up down there and maybe throw him in the rotation if those aforementioned individuals you mentioned aren't ready to go.
4: Yeah, it's really good. I mean, so the wonders that Doug Drabeck, a AAA pitching coach, did with Brandon Fott. Look how well he's pitched, since he's come back up. So maybe he works his magic also, there. So, yeah, no, I think he'll, as long as he starts pitching well at AAA, I would definitely expect Brock to be up here.
5: So all things are on the table, it sounds like, from there. It looks like this team, from what you can tell, with this whole Ketel Marte fiasco, in my opinion, it seems like this team has settled down. Seems like they're settling in and they're moving forward. If they were, Bob, to bring Ketel Marte back, what kind of ball club, what kind of clubhouse do you feel they're going to have? And what are some of the notions, per se, that they're looking to do before they bring him back, i.e. maybe a team meeting or something along those lines?
4: Well, I don't think he's going to be allowed to play unless he does have a team meeting and addresses what happened. He's got to apologize. He's got to apologize to the players, management, coaching staff. I mean, he's embarrassing the organization. The organization looks terrible. He's making everybody look bad. You got the front office, LaMelo, what have you. And teammates are upset. You know, a few are saying, okay, yeah, might be forgiving. Others are saying that want no part of him. So it'll be very interesting to see when he comes back. It's going to be fascinating.
3: Bob, do you think there was a different way that this front office could have handled that?
4: Yeah, I just think that they've been putting up with this stuff for way too long. You know, they couldn't have created this. And, you know, there's no discipline. I mean, how can you allow a guy to go AWOL and say, oh, I can't wait to come back. You know, he's always marshals his own drum. You know, as the player said to me, he said, well, I guess we can start showing up late to team meetings. You know, if you're not going to discipline this guy, we can dog a ball to first base and don't run things out. I mean, here's Nolan Arenado playing with one knee, trying to, you know, run as hard as he could, you know, get thrown at second base yesterday. And, you know, here's a guy perfectly healthy. I mean, everybody's got something in play. That's not, you know, not really an injury. And they're electing to take the time off. So, it's going to be very interesting to see just the dynamics in that clubhouse. I mean, some of those relationships have to be severed forever. I still think it's going to be very hard to have both LaMelo and Marte back on the same team next year, because players were so upset the way he's, you know, kind of coddled Marte.
3: Do you think, I want to ask you about that real quick. You brought up Torey Lovullo, his final year of his contract. Do you see a scenario? He's been able to navigate through all these injuries, the pitching, and then the Marte mess. Could he get another year because of that?
4: Well, I think the Marte mess hurts him, and it hurts credibility in the game, hurts credibility in the clubhouse. You're letting a guy get away with all this stuff and not really disciplining him. So, you know, I think if they make the playoffs, particularly if they win the first round, then I think he's safe. I think if they don't make the playoffs, then he's in real trouble. And if he does get let go, then he can blame Marte.
5: I think on the bright side then, Bob, we kind of turn the page on that. The young guys, you look at Tawa, Lawler, Waldschmidt, even Fernandez, how well he's playing since he came back up. It's got to be a bright spot that these young men look like they're finally gaining some traction with Major League pitching, Bob.
4: Yeah, they've done well. You know, they don't have the big names like the Phillies do or the Padres do, and they're hanging with them in the wild card race. But, yeah, these guys should just get better, and it's a great learning experience for those guys. And then, of course, being part of a playoff race is only going to help them for the future. You know, I think everybody knows the talent that Lawler has. You know, now that he's healthy, we're seeing it.
5: So what do you do when Lourdes Gurriel comes up, and how close is he to coming back?
4: It sounds like he's getting close. He's had a rough season. I mean, it'd be hard to think that they'd probably bring him back, you know, exercise that club option for $14 million. That's probably a long shot. But, you know, if he's going to be a free agent, he needs to play well here down the stretch just to help his loan market. But I don't think they're just going to say, okay, you know, you've got starting left field, not the way those guys have played. So I think probably in and out of the lineup. I certainly don't expect him to be an everyday guy, not with the way the young guys are playing.
5: Hey, yo, Bob, it seems as though Gabby Moreno has pretty much carried this team the last 6 weeks. Have you talked in reference to his approach at the plate and what flipped with his script as far as having so much success at the plate?
4: Yeah, just what a great trade that was, you know, getting him. And I know they've been trying to extend him, and, you know, he said, wait a minute now, I'm one of the best young catchers, and, you know, one of the best catchers in the game. And he is. So, no, I don't know what the difference with mechanics or anything like that, but he's a young guy. And, you know, he's a guy that's a real middle lineup. I mean, he used to cover the Dodgers when Mike Piazza was there. I mean, he can be that type of guy, not the same type of power, but certainly that dangerous of a bat.
3: Bob Nightingale, USA Today, Rocco Minucci, ESPN Radio Phoenix. I want to go back to Zach Gallen. You know, they're saying that mid-September, maybe early September. And what do you expect? I mean, what's your expectation of him? Are we going to see maybe if we get anything even close to the old Zach Gallen? Because he could really be a difference maker in this playoff race.
4: Well, it could be. At least he'll give you, you know, a good, strong 4 or 5 innings when he goes out there. So, yeah, I mean, obviously he struggled this year. He also knows it's very imperative for him to have a strong finish. I mean, he's going to be a free agent. You know, and how you finish, people are going to remember that this winter. If he struggles down the stretch, you know, kind of forces him to almost get a, you know, take a one-year contract somewhere where if he finishes strong, he can say, okay, there's a blip on the screen. We'll go back to what he's done in the past and you know, get his, you know, 3, 4, 5-year deal.
5: Bob, looking at the Milwaukee Brewers, 82 wins. Looks like they're going to win that National League Central. What is it when you watch them, and I don't get a chance to watch them day in and day out or pay attention to them like you do. What is it they're doing now that Coach Murphy is doing with that team that will sustain them through the playoffs and maybe win the pennant?
4: Well, I mean, he's already won back-to-back Manager of the Year awards. And what he does when he calls guys out, when he takes guys, you know, out of the middle of the game, is almost like, you know, the anti-Lovello in the sense where he's not calling guys. You better play a right for him. You better play a hard, or you're not playing. I mean, young guy the other day, the shortstop, you know, taking him off the field. You know, he got stuck at the first base, but thought he should have been at second base. And he's done that like 4 or 5 times. And, you know, the team is perfect for him. It's a young team. He can discipline them and mold them the way he wants. But he's a perfect buy for that team. And you know, they're going to be dangerous again in the postseason. You know, we know about that rotation outside Mizorowski. But certainly, you know, over a season, you know, the way they play, they aren't always the best regular season team.
3: Houston Astros make a move at GM. So what's going on there? That was interesting.
4: Yeah, he was on the hot seat all year, Dana Brown, and he wasn't going to come back. I think even if they won the World Series, he wasn't coming back. Yeah, remember they pulled a trade from under him. He made a trade with the Twins, and the owner rejected it. And once that happened, it's almost like, you know, the owner, Jim Crane, had no faith in Dana Brown, so might as well pull the plug now. You know, there's really nothing you can do as a GM the last 5 weeks except for sit back and watch.
3: Yeah, they're in first place. It just
5: imagine that.
3: It seems a little awkward, you know. It's like, maybe I'll look good on his resume for his next job. You know, I was there in first place when I got let go. Anyway, hey, Bob, what are you working on? What's your next piece? What do you got cooking? What are we going to see on USA Today?
4: Yeah, the other thing with the players' union kind of rejecting what the owners want and put a free agent trade deadline, almost like a NFL or NBA, and then doing something. Tarek Skubal, you know, makes his debut back at Tiger Stadium or Comerica Park tomorrow. So it'll be be an emotional day for the Dodgers and Tigers and, of course, their fans watching Skubal face his former team for the first time.
3: Interesting. Good stuff. Well, I'll look forward to that. As always, Bob, thanks for jumping on with us last minute. We always appreciate you, man. Thank you.
4: Sure. Take care, guys. Take care.
3: Bob Nightingale, USA Today. Of course, got a nice piece coming out, this whole labor war, and, of course, the return to Detroit. That should be fun.
5: Yeah, that would be interesting. I mean, he and the who's the other pitcher that was traded away to? And I'm sitting there as he's talking about Skubal going back there. You just go, that's stuff that just never happened. Your ace getting traded midway or at the midway point to somebody else and to the Dodgers of all people. Yeah. And then, you know, they were hanging in there for a while. They are now as far as making the wild card, but you just never used to see that. Your ace getting traded away.
3: It's kind of interesting. MLB, we're out at Twin Peaks, and they got Ryan Walschmidt. They're interviewing him live from the Giants in the dugout, in the Giants stadium, that is. It's kind of nice when you see a Diamondback who just made his debut in May, and here he is doing a national hit, and they're showing the walk-off home run and all that good stuff, and he's on the show called Intentional Talk, and good stuff. So you got some national coverage for the D-backs.
5: You know, and good coverage versus bad coverage.
3: Yeah, absolutely.
5: You know, the young man within 2 weeks has had two Walk-off home runs.
3: Yeah, good for that. Three home runs total?
5: Three total, two walk-offs.
3: Bob is joining us today thanks to All City Towing. 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Football is back. Yes, football is back. We'll dive into that next. It's Rocco Minucci with Jimmy B here on ESPN Radio 620.
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4: Rockin' Minutes with Jimmy B want to take you back. A quick reflection on some of the more memorable moments in sports and pop culture. 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
5: All right, on this day, on August 27th, 1982, Ricky breaks the record. Ricky Henderson swipes his 119th bag of the season, breaking Lou Brock's single-season stolen base record, which, of course, was 118. He didn't stop there. He stole four bases on that day. Four. Ended up finishing with 130. I think that record will never be touched.
6: I agree.
5: Ever.
6: You know, if he walked or got on at first base, or didn't hit a home run, he was almost assured to run. I mean, allowed him to steal second, allowed him to steal third. Sacrifice fly, you're up one zip, either at the top or the bottom of the first inning.
5: You know, you think of most breakable, you know, records in sports that won't ever be broken. That, of course, that's one. Wilt's 100. I don't think
6: we'll see that. Cal Ripken's.
5: Cal Ripken's. There's some pretty good ones out there. We know the Cardinals are going to be playing the Packers tomorrow, but on this day in 1921, the Packers were born as the league granted the franchise to Green Bay under the name of Acme Packing Company, a meat packing plant that in a town of 30,000. Of course, we all know that's Lambeau in Green Bay. And, you know, that's 105 years of Packers. Wow.
6: Yeah, Curly Lambeau's head coach, Don Hudson, the wide receiver. For years, that team was bad, but Don Hudson, one of the greatest all-time receivers. It's kind of like the only thing people look forward to is watching Hudson catch about 6, 7, 8 passes per game back in the day.
5: And then in 2007, Michael Vick stands in a federal courtroom and pleads guilty in the dogfighting case. The biggest fall from grace of that entire sports era back in 2007. Highest paid player in football at that time. You know, you think about that, the greatest, like, what-if career. In the NFL, right?
6: Absolutely.
5: I mean, the what if. Yeah. You know, I wasn't a fan when he went to Philadelphia after all this stuff. He ended up being all right, serviceable.
6: He fought through it.
5: But, man, it's just
6: that was a bold move for your owner to pick him up. But Andy Reid was there, and he worked with him, taught him how to be more of a pocket passer. Don't always take off when you drop back. You make one read and run. And just try to become more of a quarterback. And I will say this, to your point, he was very serviceable. Wasn't quite the same quarterback. He had an absolute gun. He could throw the hell out of the ball. But they kind of tempered his mobility because they wanted him to sit in the pocket. you know, like Donovan McNabb, if he had to come in for Donovan McNabb and try to throw the ball down the field versus running down the field.
5: All right, this gets us some football at 50 as the FCS season starts today. Bunch of games tonight. They get going about 3 o'clock. FBS Week 0 goes on Saturday with the opening at 9 o'clock. North Carolina versus number 23 TCU. That'll be coming to us from Dublin. And there's a little bit of a hot seat tie-in there as it's a rematch of last year's opener. And that's where TCU embarrassed Bill Belichick's debut. They beat him 48-14. And if this repeats once again, there's going to be some pretty uncomfortable questions about him to start the season.
6: Yeah, I think
5: even though their AD came out and said he's not going anywhere.
6: Yeah, they said he's not going anywhere. And they start off 0-5, 0-6. That could change rapidly. Depends on what alumni are chirping there at North Carolina there in Tar Heel country. I think it'll be a much better team, that being North Carolina, but I still think TCU will win this game. But what a turnaround he's going to have to make. And I think one of the things in reading about Bill Belichick this offseason, he's starting to understand the football mentality of a college player. He's understanding what's going on. His general manager, John Lombardi, is out for some of the shenanigans he's had. So I think from that standpoint, he's learning what the game of college football is. Not so much the game, but just how these players are and how they react, and just learning about the players per se.
5: All 4 power conferences now will ban NFL players from coming back if ACC officially joined the SEC, Big Ten, and Big 12. In prohibiting players who have been on NFL rosters from returning to play in college football. And the NFL also says if a player does return to college, he cannot come back and sign with an NFL team during this upcoming season, the 2026 season. He becomes a free agent for 2027. So I guess the discussion here, Mnuch, would be, are the conferences protecting college football? Or are they going to lose another eligibility fight in court?
6: I don't know. I think to your point, it's going to be interesting to see how these guys that can't come back, there's, what, 3 of them now. I'm sure there's others who would like to come back. How this goes to either an appellate court or our local court, our state court, I should say. The other thing, too, is the SEC also mentioned yesterday that if any coach were to bring these players back and defy the odds, in reference to, let's say you win a court battle, Rock, in the SEC, and they bring a player back, they're going to suspend the head coach. They're talking about right now maybe 5 games, or they could suspend that coach the entire season. So that's also on the table. So if you're Lane Kiffin and your 2 guys say, we got a court order, we've stayed the stay. I'm having a hard time keeping all the stays. So we've stayed the stay. We're going to bring these 2 kids back. If you do, what Sankey is saying is, well, we're going to suspend you. We're going to suspend you for either 5 games or the entire game. I'm like you. I don't think this is over, but I'm so glad everybody's in unison by saying you're not coming back. And that goes for NBA players, WNBA players, but anybody that signed a pro contract or is declared for the draft, you are done as far as college sports is concerned.
5: The SEC, of course, you may have seen or heard, they moved to a 9-game league schedule this season, so that guarantees 8 additional conference losses across the league compared to an 8-game format. So Georgia and Texas are viewed as the primary favorites there. But Ohio State, AP number 1, followed by Oregon, Georgia, Notre Dame, Texas, and Indiana. But the bigger storyline is the Big Ten has won 3 straight national championships. So have they officially passed the SEC as the best football conference? It's a hell of a debate. And we'll get into some of that next as Ohio State opens on September 5th. We're going to catch up with Steve Hellwagon from Buck Nuts and 24/7 Sports. We'll talk to him about this team as these Ohio State fans, I'm one of them, a little upset how the season ended last year. So I expect a big year from the Buckeyes. We'll get into that next. It's hour number 2 next on Rock and Mnuch with Jimmy B from Twin Peaks, Tempe.
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1: Saying over the middle. Oh, what a catch! That's Jalen Ronnie Smith! Ready on the rise! And then Smith goes up and just one-hands the hand. What are we doing?
2: Come on, man.
1: Give me that! Touchdown! Buckeyes!
3: Oh, it's almost here. And for the Ohio State Buckeyes, maybe a redemption tour. Last year, first undefeated regular season since 2019, then lost 13-10 to Indiana in the Big Ten title game, and 24-14 to Miami in the CFP quarterfinal. And of course, we know Indiana won it, but Columbus, I'm sure, has been stewing for the last 8 months over this. And we figured, hey, let's get a little check-in and catch up with Steve Hellwagon, who joins us from Bucknuts at 24/7 Sports. Steve, what's happening, man? How are you? What's going on?
4: I'm doing great, guys. Nine days till Ohio State's opener with Ball State, and obviously some week zero football to enjoy this weekend. How exciting!
3: Oh, big time! And you heard the rejoin there with the highlight and saying year two, 3,600 yards, 32 touchdowns, ridiculous 77% completion rate as a first-year starter. Is the preseason Heisman conversation starting already?
4: Well, I think a little bit, but obviously, you know, are he and his teammate, Jeremiah Smith, are they going to split the vote when it comes to the Big Ten, Midwest, Ohio State? I mean, Jeremiah Smith, you know, very well could be the best player in college football, presumed number one overall pick in the draft next year. And I was doing a show here locally yesterday, and somebody said, you know, I've been doing this about 30 years. Is he the best player I've seen come and go at Ohio State? And I said, well, they had Orlando Pace. He's probably one of the greatest tackles in college football history. But I would say Smith's in the top four or five. So he's pretty good. He's going to own every Ohio State receiving record sooner rather than later.
5: So, Steve, for such a young man, you watch him day in and day out. You watch him play last year. What is it that impresses you the most? And you've had a lot of great receivers come through the turnstiles at Ohio State. What is it that impresses you the most about this young man that might be different from those other receivers that came out of Ohio State?
4: Well, I think it's a thing within this Ohio State program, just how hard they work in the off season and everything. But Jeremiah Smith supposedly is the hardest working guy on the team. The strength coach talks about anytime they do a competition, it could be February 17th, and they're doing some kind of competition. He wants to win it, you know? And that's what sets you apart, is when you're the best, you're the most talented guy, and you also work the hardest, ain't nobody going to beat you. So, you know, it's that's kind of the recipe for success for him. As you say, they've had some guys, you know, Marvin Harrison's out there, and Mecca Buka did well, Chris Olave, Garrett Wilson. Jackie Smith Ajigba's the best receiver on the planet right now. So, sure. You know, they've had their run, that's for sure.
5: Yeah, don't forget Chris Carter in that mix as well there too, Steve. You know,
4: oh, yeah.
5: You want to get a phone call.
4: Yep. I'll get one.
5: You will. That catch we heard coming back, to join us here in the second hour. So how many times have you watched that, Steve Hellwagon? Be honest with us. Over 100? Over under 100 or what?
4: Well, I don't know about any one particular play. I mean, he's made so many great plays. I mean, he put the team on his back in the playoff the year before and just dominated. Texas held him down a little bit, but Tennessee, my goodness, Oregon had nothing that they could do with him in that Rose Bowl. And certainly Notre Dame, he had to catch to seal the game. So, you know, that's going back a year ago, and he's a year better since then. So, yeah, he's a human highlight reel. There's no doubt about it.
5: Yeah, and as Rock alluded to, Julian saying, I mean, what an impressive stats, poise, control that young man had last year for, again, another young guy. What's left for him in your eyes and a lot of the scuttlebutt back there in Columbus about Julian saying about about where does he need to grow next to keep this thing going?
4: Well, he's not the biggest guy. I think everybody knows that. He's a little slight. So this offseason, he really tried to bulk up a little bit. He's probably in the 6'1", 215 range, something like that. He had the third best completion percentage in the history of FBS last year, like 77%. But I think the issue for him that pro scouts are going to be looking at is how does he do in the matchup games? How does he do when he doesn't have a clean pocket? Those last two games you referenced, Indiana, Miami, combined 10 sacks, and he had three turnovers, one of them a pick six by Miami for a touchdown. So how does he do when things break down? Is he going to run and go get you the first down? He really didn't do that last year. So there are some areas that he can continue to grow and improve. And really, you know, the schedule is much tougher this year. Six ranked teams on the schedule. They're going to have a lot of matchup games, and he's got to play better in those games.
3: Steve Hellwagon joining us, Bucknuts, 24/7 Sports, talking some Buckeyes. Arthur Smith, the former Falcons head coach, now the OC. What is the Arthur Smith effect, you think, going to be this season? Got you, Steve? We drop him, lads? Sticking with it? All right, he's out there in Columbus. Hopefully we'll catch him.
4: Hello, here,
3: but,
4: can you hear me?
3: Arthur Smith. Yeah, we got you
4: got
3: now.
4: Me?
3: We're talking about the
4: okay.
3: Arthur. Yeah, we're talking about the Arthur Smith effect. What do you expect to see?
4: Yeah, I think the hope is that he brings the good run concepts with him from the NFL to go with what Ryan Day has with the passing game. And 2 years ago, Chip Kelly was the offensive coordinator, and it was the most professional outfit that I've seen at Ohio State in terms of one play leading to another and the organization of everything. And that's where I think that Arthur Smith's going to bring that type of organization to Ohio State's offense. And I think everyone's excited about it. Even the guys playing on defense talk about, you know, how impressive the Ohio State offense has been in the preseason, how organized they've been. And certainly if they can help stay and take another step, that would be huge. He worked with Aaron Rodgers last year with the Steelers. Now he's working with with the Buckeyes. And hopefully he can do some things that put him in position to win some big games this year.
3: And then for the defense, Matt Patricia, year two, they lose eight starters on defense, three in the first round of the draft. What's left? I'm sure Matt Patricia and folks went to the portal, and he's probably got some pretty big players coming in.
4: Yeah, they lose four All-Americans, that's all, over there on defense. McDonald went first pick of the second round to the Texans. He was their first All-American defensive tackle they've had back to this name, Big Daddy Wilkinson, back in 1993. So he was an impact player at tackle, and everybody knows about Sonny Styles, Arvell Reese, and Caleb Downs. Downs now with the Cowboys. So, I think they got to replace a lot of those guys. They went out and got Earl Little from Florida State to play safety, replace Downs. They brought in Quay Rousseau and James Smith, defensive lineman from Alabama. And Christian Aliegro was a starter at Wisconsin, linebacker. He's going to start for Ohio State this year. So it'll look a little bit different. But Matt Patricia worked a miracle last year, and number one in yards and points allowed. We'll see if they can do anything close to that this year.
5: Rock alluded to Arthur Smith, and you talk about Matt Patricia. What is the Ryan Day effect that you see year in and year out, or does it change, or is he just as consistent to keep that success?
4: Well, you know, we can't overlook the fact that the whole model for college football has changed in the last 5 years, and now you buy the players that you want and you retain the players that you want. They had 30 guys walk out the door after last season because they didn't like their playing time or their money, and they went elsewhere. So Ohio State's roster is going to be around $40 to $45 million. So it starts with great personnel. You know, I don't want to say they're the Dodgers or the Yankees of college football, but they are definitely one of the haves. And Day and his machinery have figured out a way to, when you lose a great player, you replace him with another great player. And that's what it's been. So you lose a great coach like Jim Knowles, you get Matt Patricia, who comes in and gives you the number one defense in the country. So it's just, he's got a way right now of managing this program that's unlike anything I've ever seen. This is like some 49ers in the 80s and 90s stuff that we're watching right now. Just need to stack up the championships to go with it.
3: All right, AP number one, I think you got 40 votes. Everyone's looking at Ohio State for the most part. Schedule's brutal, 6 ranked opponents, 4 on the road, week 2 at Texas. They've never won in Austin, have they?
4: No. Au contraire, mi amigo. Go back to 2006.
3: Okay.
4: There were some
3: cats
4: named Troy Smith, Ted Ginn Jr., and James Laurinaitis.
3: That's okay.
4: Had a couple picks in that game. And they were on the cover of Sports Illustrated 24-7. I think it was
3: McCoy's.
4: It was after Vince Young and Colt McCoy's first big start. So, yeah, it didn't go very well. But Colt got his revenge out there in the desert a few years later. He jumped Ohio State out there. So, yeah, but no, it's been a great rivalry, and they played twice in the span of 9 months last year. Ohio State beat him in the playoff with the Jack Sawyer play. And then they beat them 14-7 last year. They were up 14-0, and Texas scored with about a minute to go, Arch Manning. And, Ohio State held on for the win. So it's not easy to get that team up to play Ohio State. Just go around in Austin, they never will. So, yeah, it's going to be a fun environment. I was there 20 years ago. Looking forward to getting back.
3: I think they're a 1.5 underdog in that one already. So we'll see how that works out. And then last one, I love the business side of sports. And J.P. Morgan Chase is Ohio State just signed that jersey patch deal. Have you seen it? Is it going to be really big or is it just going to be small? How are they going to utilize that J.P. Morgan Chase patch?
4: I think it's just going to be right there, on their breastplate there. I joke about this. Wisconsin can have Chuck's Cheese Barn. Ohio State's going with one of the world's foremost banking institutions with Chase. This is some Manchester United type stuff. So, we're as we said, this is the new era, and that alone brings in $15 million that they could put right on NIL. So, it's just the rich keep getting richer is all it is.
3: Steve, we enjoy it. We can't wait to talk to you over the course of the season. Thanks for the time, as always. And week 0 is coming up, so it's back. It's football time.
4: Yep. I'll talk to you guys later on.
3: You got it. Steve Hellwagon joining us from Bucknuts 24/7 Sports. We appreciate him taking some time for us to talk about number one Ohio State. By the way, Upper Crust in Phoenix at the 101 in Cape Creek is your Ohio State bar this year,
5: right,
3: one of them. So good stuff there. So you check that out coming up next week. We're out here at Twin Peaks. They got the nice ice cold Michelob Ultras, the Bud Lights at 29 degrees, scratch made food, every game lighting up on the walls. Of course, you can kick off your weekend early on Thursday at the Lodge. Twin Peaks, every day is game day. All right, Rock's Man Vice is coming up. Disney just drafted a character for all 32 NFL teams. And for the Cardinals, I don't even know what it is. So I think Laz will probably know. But we'll get into that because some feel that they got disrespected. Some feel they were dead on. So we'll get into some of that, as well as a new study on favorite sandwiches in every city. You may be surprised what it is, or not city, but state. You may be surprised what it is in Arizona. So we'll get into all that. Rock's Man Vice coming up here from Twin Peaks Tempe.
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5: Do you roll like Rock when it comes to romance?
6: What do you say we go out on a date? Have some chicken, maybe some sex. You know, see what happens.
5: Rock searches the world for tips on dating, divorce, marriage, pop culture, and even...
7: Yes! Yes!
5: Yeah, here's Rock's man, Vice.
8: 60% of the time, it works every time.
2: All right, AAA asked America a simple question. Do you speed? Do you speed? And 77% said yes.
9: Of course we do, Rock.
2: And here's my favorite number. Only 21% claim they never speed. 21% of this country is
9: not buying that. Yes, exactly.
2: I mean,
9: not buying that.
2: The 101, the 60, the 202. You know, what's the real speed limit on the 101? It's posted 64. Everyone goes 80.
9: Yeah.
2: I mean, come on.
9: And if somebody's going by you like you're standing still 80 miles an hour, you're like, oh, my gosh. So that's 100 miles an hour. You're just kind of looking around going, dude, I hope there's no unmarked police car that's somewhere in the neighborhood because you're going to get pulled over.
2: All right. There's a viral list going around. Words that instantly reveal your age. And I'm not going to lie, guys. This list it might be a personal attack on this show, but...
9: You thinking we can relate to all these words, Rock?
2: Yeah.
9: All right.
2: I mean, I'm not going to get into all of them, but okay. Some of them are like half past.
9: Yep.
2: And quarter till.
9: Mm-hmm.
2: Right.
9: Yeah.
2: Better, which 3:45 would be all right.
9: Sure.
2: Die on that hill.
9: Yes.
2: Supper.
9: Yep.
2: Supper's one of them. Yeah. There's. It's more or less just pocketbook.
9: Yes.
2: Slacks.
9: Yes.
2: Pound sign.
9: Yeah.
2: Videotaping.
9: Yeah.
2: That could basically
9: sure.
2: Be
9: yeah. Videotaping. So. I mean, there's like, there's acronyms that they're like lickety split. That's from way back.
2: You think about words like maybe your parents said to you when you were a kid or now
9: sure.
2: That you cringe. You know. I can't think of anything right now.
9: Or she's. I mean, he's fat. You know that term was it back in the 2000s? Yeah. PHAT.
2: Yeah. Disney, the NFL, and Champion held an actual draft. Celebrities picking Disney characters for all 32 teams. Like Tom Brady drafted Darth Vader for the Raiders, and you're going to hear what the Cardinals got. Now, this is where I need Laz, because there's no way you'll guess it. It's Jafar and Lago?
9: I have no idea.
10: I don't even know who that is.
2: I guess it's a villain. It's a villain in Aladdin and his loud red parrot.
9: Oh, Jafar.
10: Is that like a disrespect or is that dead on? I mean, like I saw like some good ones like, let me see. Bills got Beast. Patriots got Captain America. Mm-hmm. Jets were Buzz Lightyear. Browns were Pluto. Let me see some of these. Because I don't know who any of these characters are. I don't have kids. I mean, Maximus was the Broncos.
9: Were the Rams Mickey Mouse? Had to have been.
10: Rams the Disneyland were Sully.
9: Sully?
10: 49ers were Stinky Pete the Prospector.
9: Uh-huh.
10: Seahawks were Mine Seagulls. I don't know any of these. Laz, do you know all this Disney stuff? Eagles were Dr. Doom.
11: I've heard about maybe 25% of them, but a lot of them are honestly more modern than I can even relate to anymore. I knew the guy from Aladdin. That's like the parrot and the scary-looking guy. But Aladdin is like from when I was a young kid, too.
10: Yeah. All right, Gene Simmons just turned 77, and he admitted something wild. Kiss legally cannot perform again without his permission. They sold everything to a company called Pop House. The songs, the name, the makeup. They don't own their own faces, though, guys. But
9: really?
10: Still, yeah. So it's almost like you can make an analogy like a sports translation would be like, this is like name, image, and likeness.
9: Right.
10: And Gene Simmons sold the NIL. How about that?
9: That's amazing. He basically sold out,
10: mm-hmm.
9: but they can't have a concert without his permission. This group. He was last week. He was at the Angels game. Angels Royals throwing out the first pitch. He and his buddy.
10: New data on every state's favorite sandwich. Like New York was pastrami on rye.
9: Mm-hmm.
10: Got it. Makes sense. Texas brisket, of course.
9: Sure.
10: Maine is the lobster roll.
9: Yep.
10: Hawaii was spam. Any idea? What and Laz, you've been born and raised here. You can toss out a
9: sandwich here.
10: Yeah. Now, what's interesting? Just so you guys know.
9: Yeah.
10: Like Michigan was a PB&J.
9: Okay.
10: Delaware and Rhode Island was an ice cream sandwich. But what would be the sandwich for
9: Arizona?
10: What's the state's favorite sandwich according to this report?
9: Oh man, I have no idea. I'm going to say BLT. I'll throw BLT out
10: right.
9: there.
10: What do you got there, Laz?
11: Yeah, that's what I would have guessed. Maybe like some sort of turkey sandwich or something. We don't really have a sandwich.
10: There you
11: that's
10: go.
11: Like, is it turkey sandwich?
10: It's turkey sandwich.
9: Is it turkey wow. sandwich?
10: That's all I ever eat. Yeah.
11: That's so basic, though.
9: Yeah.
10: I know. Yeah. Well, we're a basic state. It took us so long. We're 48, right?
9: Yes.
10: I mean, all the good ones were gone.
9: That's
10: I mean,
9: right.
10: What else is left, right? Delta Dental says the going rate for a tooth is now $5.84, up 17% from last year. How about that? Tooth fairy.
9: $5. What'd you get? We got a quarter.
10: We got a quarter.
9: Yeah, there was a quarter.
10: Yeah.
9: And how did your mom or dad sneak in there during the night?
10: Dude, that to this day, I don't know how they did it.
9: How'd they do it? You wake up and there's a quarter in your pillow. How'd that happen?
10: You know? There's no way. I would have never been able to do that.
9: No,
10: so.
9: No.
10: Fellas, fashion has officially run out of ideas. Chanel just dropped barefoot heels. There's a heel under the back of your foot and nothing under the front. The ball of your foot.

0: wears Birkenstocks. He says he doesn't, but he does. Those are Birks.
1: Oh, you know he has to.
0: He totally wears Birks.
1: He's dialed in.
0: Yeah. So there's your
1: wow
0: abbreviated Rocks Man Vice. Not one of my better Rocks Man Vice. There wasn't much out there this week.
1: The terms of us growing up compared to the terms now. I mean, there's some terms out there, and the way that a lot of these kids talk code and texting, I think that's one of the things I'm like, okay, what does that mean? Or what does this mean?
0: Yeah.
1: You know,
0: I think the biggest challenge, and I deal with this at the workplace, is everything is so urgent. It's like, you know, you send somebody sends you an email, mm-hmm. you don't respond in the first like 5 to 10 minutes. Dude, did you get my email? I'm like, dude, I'm not on email right now.
1: Yes.
0: Or it's same thing with text.
1: Yes.
0: Oh, yeah. I mean, and there's something with the colors, right? If it's blue or it's yellow or green on your phone, it looks like you open it or not open it. I purposely won't open texts because I don't want to respond yet. Because I don't want them knowing.
1: I got to say, Laz, in college, do they have classes for social media and or emailing?
0: He didn't go to it if they had
1: Yeah, we didn't.
0: No,
2: remember that one. I might have skipped it, yeah.
0: Yeah.
1: We know you skipped it, Laz.
0: Seriously, everything is just so urgent, has to be done yesterday, and it just drives you nuts. Well, like, why can't you just sit and relax? All right, you remember when you get when the emails were just starting to get popular? You get an email, and you respond the next day.
1: Sure.
0: Now it's like, and then with AI, I mean, it's like, it's instant.
1: You couldn't wait to get to your email.
0: You look forward to it.
1: At night, in the morning.
0: You know, it's like, I mean, I know you're an old dude, so you probably get your mail every day. I get my mail once every 2 weeks, once.
1: Really?
0: Yeah, I never get my mail.
1: So I'm an everyday guy.
0: I'm like, what am I going to, it's all junk mail. Is there anything, there's that episode on Seinfeld with Kramer. I just saw it last week, where Kramer goes to the mail, the postal office, and says, I'm done. I don't want any more mail. You see that episode where he's basically saying, "Just
1: cut me off.
0: I don't need the mail delivered anymore."
1: Yeah,
0: like, I would love that. I would love. Who needs mail?
1: And
0: what do you get in your mail that you need?
1: It was the last thing
0: you got. Like I sometimes get a card from my mom or something like that.
1: Sure,
0: it's different, right?
1: Yeah.
0: But other than that, every bill you have probably online.
1: It's online.
0: Nope. I mean, direct mail is kind of
1: sure.
0: Kind of take it. It's done.
1: You know what I get a lot of?
0: Like, what would you really get? What is in your mailbox that you need?
1: We get an occasional bill once in a while, but to your point, we do everything online. We might get a bill here or something
0: you
1: that's
0: get
1: every
0: the bill,
1: three
0: but
1: months.
0: You don't have to pay the bill.
1: No, you don't.
0: You don't have to write a check and mail it.
1: And the other thing, too, is AAA, I love you. I have you. I don't need 5 pieces of mail a week about your insurance policies. I'm good. I should fill it out and say, guys, I'm good to go. I've got more than enough life insurance.
0: Take it off your list.
1: I'm just, you know.
0: But again, it's wish I could just, you know, call the postal. You know, it's another thing. You know, they complain about money and all this kind of stuff. Don't deliver mail on Saturday. I don't need it.
1: I would, you know, that's a good point.
0: I don't understand why it's going this long where you have to have mail on Saturday.
1: You can save it.
0: If I want anything, I'm like, you know, it's Instacart. It's you know, Amazon Prime.
1: It's funny. I have a lot of guys. We send a lot of gift cards out to some more guests. They're like, they don't check it out. I'll get to it next week. Okay. Let you know it's there.
0: I'm a good 2 weeks.
1: Wow.
0: And I have, you know, I have like 4 businesses. So it's all going the same.
1: Yeah.
0: So like when you open up my mailbox, you know, it says all the different businesses.
1: Yes.
0: I know he's got to be or she's got to be so pissed off because it's stuffed in there, right? Because it's like, and it's all junk. It's flyers like. I'm not gonna go to Sprouts and cut out a coupon to go there or the bulletin or whatever from the local church.
1: Funny you say that. I do. We get the occasional coupons once in a while too, a month.
0: All right, Mnuch's preseason Packers Cardinals clipboard report is coming up next, right after Laz with another Twin Peaks sports update.
2: It's now time for your Rocco Mnuch with Jimmy V's ESPN 620 Sports Center update. I'm Matt Lazarus. The D-backs took 2-3 from the Cubs in what was a much-needed series win as they look to continue gaining ground in a tight NL wild card race. The Snakes now head to San Francisco for the start of a 4-game weekend set against their division rival Giants. Jose Cabrera, who was just recalled from AAA, will get the start for the D-backs tonight as first pitch from Oracle Park is set for 6:45, with pregame coverage getting underway at 6 on 98.7 FM, also streaming live on the Arizona Sports app. Football season starts at Twin Peaks.

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1: 29 degrees. 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
13: Center, snap, three-step drop, throwing a fade, front right corner of the end zone, has a man, it is caught! It's Simi Fehilko with a touchdown for the Cardinals, who take the lead, 9:16 to play in the second. The new score, Cardinals 13, Raiders 7, 10-yard touchdown pass from Gardner Minshew.
14: All right, last preseason game, Packers tomorrow night in Lambeau, and then it's Chargers to start the season on the 13th of September. Of course, first game is Wednesday the 9th. We'll be out at DraftKings Sportsbook, TPC Scottsdale, on that Wednesday, and then that Friday for our big promotion where you come down on Fridays during the football season, the first month or two, and we're giving away cash just for coming down. 21 envelopes. And in those envelopes are 5s, 10s, 20s, 50s, 100s. It's pretty cool. And it's going to be a great promotion. We've never done anything like this before. And I'm looking forward to it. And then you'll be able to do some gambling with me, too, if you want. As I'm going to put 100 bucks up every week and do two college, two pro, and a Monday night game and see if I can win some money in my own money. But we're going to talk now the clipboard report from Mnuch in regards to what we are going to see tomorrow or not see. First, let me ask you, Mnuch, in regards to what do you anticipate who will get the most reps at quarterback?
15: Well, right now, I just looked into Carson Beck is to be determined as far as he goes tomorrow.
14: Okay.
15: I can imagine that Gardner Minshew will probably start for the Cardinals. He might go a quarter. And then I'd let Keaton Slovis. So if Carson Beck can play, I'd give him at least a good quarter and a half. I'd play him the entire second quarter and most of the third quarter, let him come back out after the halftime, and let him play, and then let Keaton Slovis go ahead and wrap it up. But if he's unable to go, I think you go Gardner Minshew for the first quarter, and then let Slovis play it out. And I think for Keaton Slovis, who's probably going to be the odd man out with this depth chart, you'll have Carson Beck be the third-string guy. But here's what's important about Keaton Slovis. If he can play well and get some good tape, and they have to waive him, then if people look at his tape, look how well he played during the preseason, then somebody could pick him up. And somebody would say, hey, look, we like what we see. We can bring him in as a third-string guy, or we can bring him in on our practice squad. Now, here's the only thing. The Cardinals, if they want to keep him on the practice squad, they've got to waive him, Rock. And they got to hope nobody picks him up. So if they waive him, they can also bring him back on the practice squad. Then you'll have a guy that's your fourth guy. He knows the system, but you won't activate him because you're going to have your three guys, Brissett, Minshew, and Carson Beck. But I think if you're a Cardinal fan, if you want to see, again, some more consistency from Carson Beck, I think that's what you got to hope for. And the latest from the Cardinals is pretty much they're waiting to see. As of yesterday, he did get some thrown in the joint practice, and they'll just kind of play from there. But I hope he can go. I hope that the ribs are somewhat healed. And if you crack a rib or you have rib injuries, it never really heals until the season's over. I've been there. I've done that. You play with it. You tolerate it. You wear your rib plate, and you just hope for the best. So at that position, I hope that he can go. If not, I think it's Keaton Slovis for the majority of the game.
14: And then what are you seeing when you look at the depth chart in regards to the wide receiver position?
15: Now, this is interesting. As we heard Fehoko there, who I thought had a very good preseason. He's also a good special teams guy. Now, after the usual suspects, you know, Harrison, Wilson, Kedrick Bourne, the veteran, very savvy. Jalen Brooks has played really well, the four-year veteran. Who came up from the Cowboys. That's right, folks. He's a four-year veteran. So he's there. And then Reggie Virgil, who's your rookie, I think he stays. So I really think that there's a depth scenario here that DuVernay and Fehoko might be the guys that are fighting for this team. Now, the guy that's injured, it's interesting whether they keep or not, is Xavier Weaver. He's been on this team, what, 2 years now? The supposed home run hitter. He could be on the bubble. He could be one of those guys that's cut. So they've got to make some decisions with some of these receivers, with Virgil and DuVernay and Fehoko, to see who they're going to keep. I think they keep five, maybe six receivers, but the other two have got to go back on the practice squad. Again, waving some of these guys through, you got to hope nobody picks them up and then come back on the practice squad.
14: And then staying with that same offensive side of the ball, let's talk about the running back room.
15: Well, right now, the only,
14: there's a lot of them.
15: The only healthy guys now are Algiers healthy, so he's fine. Jeremiah Love will be fine. But here's the $64,000 question, Ron. What is the deal with James Conner? Will he be available? Will he be healthy to go on September 13th? Otherwise, you got Bam Knight, you got Corey Kiner, and Evan Hall. Now, I think Kiner's run the ball very well. Those last two, they've done a good job of running the ball. So Love will be for sure. He'll be ready to go. Algier, the question mark is James Conner. But I think Bam Knight stays. And, again, do you keep four running backs? You keep five? I think Kiner would be the fourth guy. And if James Conner is not healthy, You got a decision what you're going to do with him.
14: Let me ask you, I mean, no one's really talking about James Conner. What's going on? Buda Baker were really the faces sure. of this organization, yeah. and all of a sudden, you don't hear his name up much at all. I mean, of course, you get Jeremiah Love, first round pick, all that, but you're not hearing anything.
15: Yeah,
14: is there something going on?
15: Well, he's been hurt, so he hasn't been available. It's a knee. So if they feel he can't go, there's a couple. I think the Cardinals are at a dilemma with James Conner. I think if they feel pretty good, they feel pretty good right now with Love and Algier. Do you feel good with Bam Knight? And you also do you feel good with Kiner if you're going to keep four running backs? Trey Benson's gone. He's pretty much not going to be available as it is. So with James Conner, do you cut him? Do you waive him? Because he's lost that fastball, so to speak.
14: Yeah, big time.
15: He can't hit the hole. He can move the pocket. But he's not that guy we saw 3 years ago, folks. He's just not. Now, unfortunately, the leg injuries have really befell him. And I think that's going to be a real big decision-making process that if you can trade, you won't trade him because he's hurt, or do you just outright waive him?
14: All right, we're doing the Minutius Clipo report as we look ahead to tomorrow's last preseason game with the Packers. Let's get to the defensive side of the ball and the corners. Are they deep enough?
15: Well, that's going to be the key. Number one is, that's a good question. Are they deep enough? You got Denzel Burke, who's fighting with Starling Thomas V at the right corner. Also, Max Melton. So Max is healthy. He's back. So who starts at that? Do you play the second-year guy in Burke? Max Melton's, I think, in his fourth year. Starling Thomas V, he's also over there. So what's going to determine who starts on that side? Now, the left side, I think it'll be pretty much, it's going to be Will Johnson. The thing with Will Johnson, though, you better have some depth. Because, like his college career at Michigan, and like last year, he's often injured. He's often dinged. So Sean Murphy Bunning's over there on that side, as well as Elijah Jones. The key question, who's going to be the slot corner? Is it Garrett Williams, now that he's back, or Isaiah Oliver, the former Brophy Bronco who played here? Who's going to be that starter there? And then is Kateri Clark going to back him up? So there's some competition there with whether it be Williams or Clark. Buda Baker, you brought him up, he's your guy. And strong safe and free safety to be a wing guard. But the Rabbit is hurt. He was vying for that starting position with the free safety now that Jalen Thompson's gone. But he's dinged. So at this point in time, you know, I believe he hurt his ribs when he made that hit last week. So there's a question mark as well as that, too. So that true competition is more in the secondary than it is up front.
14: All right, let's talk about the up front and the defensive line. How do they look going into this season?
15: Well, they only played a little bit, so it's hard to say. And I think if Nolan III, if he's going to play, how much is he going to play coming off that injury? Josh Sweat, he's a question mark. He's been practicing, as we've been hearing. He's not going to play tomorrow night. He's doing individual drills. He hasn't really done any 11-on-11. It sounds as if he should be fine unless they trade him before the beginning of the season. So you got Jordan Birch, who's over there. Darius Robinson, he's got to take the next step up as far as going into his third, fourth year. Roy Lopez, he's just solid. He's a solid run stopper. He's not going to push the pile. As I mentioned, Walter Nolan. But backing those guys up with Billings and Collier and some of those guys is going to be interesting to see how they can do that with all the injuries they had last year.
14: All right. Laz, we're getting out early because we got Bridget joining us here. We are going to talk about a pretty cool opportunity she has. So she's going to join us next. Instead of Peaks Picks, we're just going to talk to Bridget. And you're going to want to get on YouTube and watch us. So we'll get into that, and then we'll post some fun stuff. So stick around. It's an abbreviated Peaks Picks next on Rock 'em and Ooch with Jimmy B.
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0: in perfectly frosted 22-ounce mugs. 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
1: All right, we're always at a Twin Peaks on a Thursday, thanks to Michelob Ultra and, of course, Bud Light. And from time to time, we talk about the different contests that go on here at Twin Peaks, and there's a new one called the Peaks Elite.
2: Yes.
1: And what it is each store, and of course there's five stores here in the Valley,
2: yes,
1: are trying to find one or two of the top favorite Twin Peaks girls, mm-hmm, who will then be picked as the number one of their store, and then you move on to an opportunity to do a modeling shoot for Twin Peaks National and Sports Illustrated. And we have Bridget here, who's been on our show multiple times,
2: mm-hmm,
1: who's done our Peaks picks, mm-hmm, with us, mm-hmm, before. So tell us how this all got started.
3: So all of the girls from the store, they submit pictures and pictures to the management, your local Twin Peaks, and the managers choose their elite top performer to represent their store. So mine is Tempe, Arizona.
1: Okay.
3: Super excited to represent, and the top 12 get to go to Dallas, Texas, and be brand ambassadors for Twin Peaks. So
1: okay,
3: we get to represent our home store, and then also model for Twin Peaks, which is a really amazing opportunity, and also get to do a media campaign with Sports Illustrated. So it's a really exciting thing, and I've been with the company for 5 years, and I've loved working for Carolyn and working with Mark and all of the other management in this.
1: So how is it different? I can't remember the young girl from Deer Valley,
3: yeah,
1: who won the Peaks girl of all 100 plus
4: the
1: locations.
4: Nation.
1: Yeah. Is this similar to that, where you got to go through a whole ordeal and get votes?
3: Yeah, it's a little similar. It's similar in the way where we try and push the votes, you know, get like our fans voting online at peakselite.com or twinpeaksrestaurants.com, also in store. But the difference between that is all the girls that won for their local store went to wherever it was located, like Miami.
1: Yeah.
3: Do the pageant, but us, it's only 12 finalists that get to
1: of all the peaks?
3: All the stores. Yeah, so
1: if there's 125 peaks,
3: yeah, only
1: 12
3: girls. Yep. Mm-hmm.
1: So then, how does it work? From all right, you're Tempe, mm-hmm, but then someone's doing the same thing at Deer Valley.
3: Yeah.
1: So what are you going to be mad at? You're the first one to do this. So next week we're at Deer Valley location.
3: Mm-hmm.
1: So there'll be a young lady.
4: A competition.
1: That's,
3: yeah,
1: a competition.
3: A little bit.
1: So how are you making yourself, get out there? What are you doing to kind of promote yourself? And I mean, with the customers, when the customers come in, are you saying, hey, you do me a favor, will you vote? I mean,
3: yeah,
1: how are you selling yourself?
3: So, posters around the store,
1: yeah,
3: little QR codes. Yeah, so I put posters everywhere. Shout out to Staples for giving me, like, 12 posters.
1: She's a natural, Manoosh.
3: Right?
1: She's plugging sponsors,
3: yeah,
1: websites.
3: Exactly. Yeah, and then I made a little, like, QR code at the tables and everything to, like, get people voting. And then just talking to regulars, getting to know people, just socializing with our guests. Everyone that comes into Twin Peaks is just, like, family to us. Love talking to people. So just, like, explaining the whole contest and trying to get my name out there. Also social media, TikTok and Instagram. I do a lot of TikToks at Twin Peaks and outside of my work. And just, like, be fun, have fun, good time.
1: So what will you do if and when, or say when you win, what will you do with this? I mean, where do you want to go down the road? I mean, how can this help your career, your modeling career, being a Peaks, you know, getting selected as one of the Peaks ambassadors, and then Sports Illustrated?
3: Yeah, I would love to model for Twin Peaks. I mean, that was a dream of mine when I was a little kid. I remember going to Twin Peaks as a child and just, like, thinking, oh, my God, the calendar. Oh, my gosh, like, the girls here are so pretty. It would be so fun to, like, be able to, like, put my face out there for the company Twin Peaks. And also Sports Illustrated is, like, an amazing opportunity, obviously. Yeah, and I just, like, I'm kind of doing it also as, like, a confidence booster for myself, and also to show my coworkers that, like, you can do anything you put your mind to, and just to get out of your head and just, like, put yourself out there. You never know what opportunities arise, like, working for a great company like this.
1: So how does it work where there's a competition within the store?
3: Yeah.
1: All right? And I know how, you know, we're, as guys, we're competitive, right?
3: Mm-hmm.
1: You know, it's basketball one-on-one, you know, you're competitive.
3: Yeah.
1: How does that work with, you know, your coworkers? Because I'm sure there's other girls that want the same opportunity.
3: Mm-hmm.

0: Saddest City Winery, part of the show with Earthquake. He is Mr. Bishop, great comedian, terrific actor, and proud to call the friend when it comes to me, Freddie Coleman, here on the socials at Mr. Bishop Live. Bishop, we'll catch him soon, my man. Thank you so much and take care. God bless, my man.
1: Of course. Thanks for having me on, y'all.
0: He is one of the best comedians that a lot of people can get to know when it comes to Mr. Bishop. We're tied to LSU and Lane Kiffin. We're going to tell you things you should be talking about on the field in college football. That's next on Freddie and Harry.
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0: Wednesday, and welcome to Lodge Mentality. The guys are live at Twin Peaks Tempe, located in the Tempe Marketplace. Twin Peaks, the ultimate sports lodge and home of the 29 Degree Beer, served in perfectly frosted 22-ounce mugs. Here's Rockin' Minooch with Jimmy B on ESPN 620. Y'all know where to crawl.
1: Hi, Rockin' Minooch with Jimmy B out here at Twin Peaks, Tempe. And we just interviewed Bridget, and then we had some technical issues at the tail end of it. So kind of bummed that that happened. There was some pretty good stuff that was on there in regards to her trying to be a Pete's ambassador and getting in Sports Illustrated. But we'll have something up online here in a little bit, and you'll be able to hear most of the interview that had her talking about the whole deal. Well, the NFL finally pulled the plug on the Pro Bowl. No more AFC versus NFC. No more flag football. No more trying to convince us this is something people actually want to watch. But Shannon Sharp says, don't blame the NFL. Blame the players. He's an eight-time Pro Bowler himself, says the NFL players of the last decade ought to be embarrassed because they took something that used to mean something and basically killed it by refusing to compete. And I think he's got a good point. I mean, the NFL tried everything to save this thing. They changed the rules. They moved it. They created this skills competition. They went to flag football. And still, players didn't really want to play. So now the league is doing something different. The Pro Bowl honor stays, but the game is gone. So there will be 88 official Pro Bowlers. No alternates. The players will still be selected by us, the fans, the coaches, and the players. But instead of playing the game, they'll go to a party, a celebration in Los Angeles. So basically, they keep the honor, kill the game. And here's where it gets kind of interesting. Why would an NFL player go all out in an exhibition game? You're Patrick Mahomes, Justin Jefferson, whoever. You get tens of millions of dollars riding on your body. Your season's over. And we're asking you to go hit somebody in a meaningless game because that's how they've been doing it for 30 years. So I wouldn't want to blow out my knee in a Pro Bowl either. But here's the other side. Something has been lost in all-star games, I think.
2: Yes.
1: I mean, baseball's all-star game used to feel huge.
2: Yes.
1: NBA all-star game used to feel important. Pro Bowl in Hawaii was an event. Now we've watched the point where the best players don't even want to play. And it's a joke because when you look at these stats and things of players, oh, he's a two-time, three-time, four-time Pro Bowler. He could have been the fifth pick to be a Pro Bowler because everybody didn't want to show up. And there's just, and with so much money at risk and all that, I'm glad there's no more Pro Bowl. I could care less, to be honest with you, and you probably don't feel the same.
2: No, I'm glad that they've stopped what they're doing. What you just said there at the end, they make so much money that they don't want to get hurt, is what really ruined the Pro Bowl. I mean, for years and years, guys were making these big bucks, and they were showing up because it was a pride factor. I mean, I could not wait after the Super Bowl. The week later would be the Pro Bowl, whether it be in L.A. or over in Hawaii, which they moved over to Hawaii. It meant something, Rock. And if you had the honor and privilege of being voted into the Pro Bowl against their best versus the NFC best, the AFC best, it was an honor to go over there. It was an honor to beat them. It was an honor to try to beat your competition in the other league. But I think what really ruined it was these high salaries, guys making millions and millions. They didn't want to go over there because, you know what, if I do get hurt, will I be ready for the beginning of the next season? That's what ruined it, was the greed, the money. And when you tried to, as you mentioned, do skills challenge or flag football, I was like, you know what, it's embarrassing, you've disgraced the reason why it's a Pro Bowl, just get rid of it. So I'm glad they're getting rid of it. I'm glad they're acknowledging all the individuals, come in for a dinner, get acknowledged. I hope they do something for the fans with that. I hope they have maybe like a fan fest where maybe it's the week of the Super Bowl. These guys all come in. They're not playing in the game. And then you can have a big fan fest with all the Pro Bowlers there. And I would say, look, if you're voted in, you 88 guys, you need to be there. I mean, just acknowledge that you've been selected. They kind of blow it off. Well, I'm a MVP or don't want to get hurt. I mean, just what ruined it was the money. And when a couple of guys didn't go because of this or that, then everybody started going, well, if he's not going, I don't want to go.
1: They're probably going to now turn this thing into like a somewhat of like an ESPYs. And
2: could be.
1: They will do a big event in Hollywood, and it'll be made for TV on ESPN,
2: sure.
1: NFL Network, and you know every guy will be highlighted, and we'll watch. We'll absolutely watch.
2: Sure.
1: And they'll still have players that aren't going
2: to
1: show.
2: But I'd like to see them take that. And you're right, Rock. They probably won't. There'd be a lot of guys who won't show. But I think I'd love to see them take that to do something. I'd still like to see them do some kind of a charitable event. Maybe for the underprivileged there in the city of L.A. Parlayed into maybe a clinic with the kids or an autograph session, whatever that is, to still acknowledge that those guys are showing up and they can be beneficial for the community. In this case, it'll be in L.A. at SoFi. So maybe they do some at the stadium the week of the Super Bowl. But I can tell you, when this all started, a couple guys didn't show up because they were hurt, rightfully so. I get it. They're hurt, so they didn't show up. And then a couple guys might have been playing in the Super Bowl. I get it. So they instead of going the week after the Super Bowl, where guys could do it, they start doing it the week before. So this whole thing got convoluted. It got scrambled. It lost its initial purpose of guys getting voted in by the players, coaches, and fans to go play the best of the best, the AFC, NFC, and turn it into a competitive game and work at it from there. But it's turned into a debacle, so I'm glad they're canning it. Acknowledge the guys, but do something more for the fans, even though you're not going to be playing.
1: It's going to be an ESPYs. That's all the fans are going to get.
2: Well, I know, but I mean, what I'm saying
1: what do we care? What do fans have to get out of it?
2: Well, if
1: you're saying
2: week,
1: we need to do something for the fans.
2: Well, if it's,
1: I mean, it's more for losing, you know, Hawaii, where that economical impact was probably pretty big, and they lost that.
2: It's a shame too. Down
1: but
2: in
1: I don't
2: Florida,
1: think they need to do anything for us.
2: Well, I just think it'd be a nice touch the week of the Super Bowl. That they acknowledge these guys.
1: They will. They'll have a dinner.
2: Okay.
1: They'll have an ESPY.
2: But how about
1: is that enough for us?
2: No, how about they do something for the community while they're there?
1: Like
2: that,
1: what?
2: Like they've done...
1: all these Pro Bowlers are going to go freaking feed the homeless?
2: No, they... Well, it, you know...
1: They're not going to do that. They're not going to show.
2: But they did. When they were in Hawaii, Rock, or Florida, they did stuff for the community. They invited a lot of, like, a fan fest. They have a lot of fan fests. They could have
1: autograph
2: sessions.
1: How would you know? Were you never a Pro Bowler?
2: No, I know, but I'm just reading what they've been doing the last few years. If I'd have been a Pro Bowler, I'd have had my helmet, my shoulder pads,
1: so full of it.
2: My mouth guard.
1: Your money changes everything, Mnuchin. And
2: that's the problem.
1: There's some of these players that are like, hey, my season's done. I had a disappointing year. Didn't make the Super Bowl. We got kicked out of the playoffs at the first round. Last thing I want to do is I live in Miami and I want to fly to L.A. to be at this event.
2: Okay. Then you know what? Let's just have all pro teams and eliminate Pro Bowl votes, period. Let's just say, okay, your guys are the all pros.
1: Well, they already do, like, the AP Player of the Year. They do all that other stuff.
2: Well,
1: the same kind of thing.
2: There's the Pro Bowl players, and then there's the all pro teams.
1: It's the same thing to most fans.
2: To most fans it is. But I don't know. I just
1: where it gets a little complicated is if it's in their contract. You know, if there's incentives in their contracts, and those incentives won't go away because
2: exactly.
1: They're not going to have to play. But if they get voted,
2: yeah.
1: I just think it's such BS because if you had that in your, let's just say Kyler Murray when he made the Pro Bowl, right? I believe he was an alternate in the 1 year. And, you know, then it shows that he's a two-time Pro Bowler or whatever. The
2: part of your incentives.
1: Yeah, so he makes a raise because four other guys didn't want to go because they got vacation set with their family.
2: Well, that you know what's interesting about that? The guys that made the Pro Bowl and they got paid and they didn't show up for whatever reason. Because they always had to have a reason. Well, you're injured, or you always had to have a reason why you weren't going to go there. The commissioner built that into it. You're hurt, or you got this, you got that. There always had to be a reason why you didn't go. So, as far as I'm concerned, it's a shame that it's been so watered down, that it's lost its initial meaning, and it's lost for a lot of fans to see these guys play one more time of the year. I mean, even after the Super Bowl,
1: I don't know, maybe I'm being naive here, but I don't think the fan base is going to lose any sleep over this.
2: But, you know, fans love watching more football. After the Super Bowl, I'll never forget this. After the Green Bay Packers beat the Kansas City Chiefs, the following week the Pro Bowl was in the Coliseum. And Marv Fleming, who is the tight end for the Packers, he was part of the Pro Bowl. You had three or four defensive guys for the Packers playing in the Pro Bowl. And then you had the AFL guys. You had Lenny Dawson, who played in the Super Bowl the week before. I couldn't wait to watch the Pro Bowl for all of the Pro Bowl guys to play against each other one more time. Full pads, a game that meant something. Heck, I remember in my scrapbook at home, I even got the article of the Pro Bowl, and I pasted my scrapbook. That's how much it meant in those days.
1: All right, the NFL, they're drawing the line on the prediction markets, and college conferences are battling over pros returning to school. We're going to get into some of that. Blake Griffin, remember him? He's getting his own late-night sports show. We got some the Money Line is coming up next, sports business side of sports, as that will be next here from Twin Peaks in Tempe. It's Rocker Minich.
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0: business that runs the games you love. Grab a pen because this is your trip around the business of sports. Let's get into the money line.
1: All right, Kevin Durant just pulled off the greatest play of his career. You see this, Benoit?
2: No, I did not.
1: It didn't happen on the basketball court. A few years ago, him and his business partner put $250,000 in a little AI company called Hugging Face. $100,000 in the seed round, then another $150,000 in a Series A. Today, Nativa, I think is how you say it.
2: Nativa.
1: Announced it's buying that company for $12.9
2: billion.
1: His cut is an estimated $60 million. Now, put that in perspective. On Durant's 2-year $90 million in Houston, that's a $250,000 investment. That's about 2 days of his salary. So he turns in 2 days of work into $60 million. That's roughly a 240-to-1 return. And here's the thing. This isn't luck. It's a pattern for him. And look at the portfolio. Postmates, Coinbase, Robinhood, DraftKings. I mean, the man has made over $1 billion in just his NBA salary. Now his investments might be worth even more than his playing career. That is just nuts. I mean, he might be the first player who becomes a billionaire off his side hustles.
2: Yeah. Wow.
1: I mean, he's one of the best shooters in his generation, but seems like he's better with the term sheets. I mean, seriously, I mean, that is amazing. I mean, you always look at what's your best and, like, even what's your best and worst investments ever made. I mean, I opened a pizza franchise and lost mine. Willie's Take and Bake. Mm-hmm. We're like, oh, my buddies are, you know, and I've told this story before. I had two investment opportunities. One was Nick and Willie's Take and Bake.
2: Yes.
1: The other one was the first Chipotle, which I believe was at Thomas and 44th Street.
2: You had an opportunity to get in with that.
1: Yeah.
2: Amazing.
1: But a reason why I didn't, and my business partners at the time, we were like, oh, it's like a Baja Fresh.
2: Yeah.
1: Because if you think about it, Baja Fresh was like kind of like Chipotle.
2: Sure was, yeah.
1: Chipotle's freaking awesome.
2: Yeah.
1: But, I mean, that was probably my worst investment and lost my butt on it. But I would do it again.
2: Yeah, I mean, if that opportunity is there, the thing I turned down, I'll never forget this place called Subway Sandwiches.
1: By the way, the guy that I went in with the Nick and Willie's had a bunch of Subway.
2: Oh, did
1: so
2: he?
1: So he would have thought he had the foresight to say, why don't we do Chipotle?
2: Yeah, and back in those days, we weren't making a lot of money in pro football, and I know they also had a chance to invest in this resort up in Colorado called Tiburon that had a great golf course. It's right there by, I think, by Breckenridge. And we kind of passed on that, too. At least I did, because I'm like, well, how much do you need? Well, we need initially $10,000. I went, you know, I need that for the off season. And then this whole Subway thing. And I'm like, okay, so you guys want, I know there's certain stores you'll get a hoagie here or a hoagie there, but you guys want to make this national to make Subway sandwiches? And I'm like, I can just go down the street and do that. So the guy explained it to us. I think Freddie Smirlis, myself and Jim Haslett were in this meeting. There's a couple other Buffalo Bills, too. Same with the Tiburon thing. Now, they might have invested in it, but heck, we needed that the money to survive in the off season or go back to school. So those are my two no investments.
1: So the NFL just renewed and expanded its sports betting business with DraftKings. By the way, we'll be there on Fridays this year, and we'll open the season on

0: still sitting on the fence here as the NFL has talked to those two companies. But right now, there will not be a prediction market deal before the season, and possibly none for the season, which I find is not, I can't, it's going to happen. It has to. I mean, the individual NFL teams have shown some interest. So, you know, if they want it, Roger Goodell is going to probably say, all right, let's do it. But right now, the league won't let them do their own deals, which I think is kind of crazy. I mean, Roger Goodell has that much pull to tell Jerry Jones, hey, I don't want you doing something with Polymarket?
1: Yeah, he's the commissioner. It can quash a lot of those. Doesn't that Kalshi have some kind of a, isn't there a suit against them? Somebody's got a lawsuit against them.
0: Yeah, a lot of that.
1: I mean, but I think that, hey, it's close. They don't do it this year. I think anytime here in the near future, the commissioner's going to try to grab as much of that gambling or betting market as much as he can. But the control thing, I'm like you. How do you tell some of these teams, you know, who to have and who not to have? I mean, they have the sports books in their stadiums. He's approved all that. So from there on moving forward, I'd be interested to see how he can control that.
0: I just think the NFL is being smart here by waiting. You know, I just think they're just want to see how this is all going to work with the other team, like the other sports, like baseball. You see it everywhere.
1: Sure.
0: It's billboards everywhere. So they also, that being the NFL, has clarified their side. If you're released by an NFL team, you're a free agent. You can't sign with an NFL club or go to the CFL or attempt to return to college if you're allowed. But if you go back to college, you cannot then come back into the NFL during the 2026 season.

0: Yeah, think about it, the decision for like a 22-year-old, right? You know, it's a fringe player, a fringe NFL player, and you get cut in August. Maybe you got a practice squad shot, you know, where there's some really good money there, but there's no guarantee. Or you got a court that says you can return to LSU, Texas Tech, Arizona, wherever you want, potentially earning some NIL money, some revenue money from the shared money, play again, improve your NFL value. I don't know how this is going to work out. I think the government or these federal judges are going to get involved in this, and the players are going to win.
1: Well, here's the thing. You sit there and go, who has the jurisdiction of the ruling? So if the judge says you're allowed to, but the commissioner for that those four conferences say, no, you can't, we're not going to allow you to come back. And if you're a coach, in the case of Lane Kiffin, if he brings those two individuals, Wright and Xavier, back from on the team of LSU, the commissioner, SEC, says, we're going to suspend you, Lane Kiffin. So, okay, if you want to play that game, if a court judge, if a federal judge says he's going to trump us, we're just going to say, all right, you bring him back, you're suspended for 5 games of the entire season. So, hey, Lane, what do you want to do? Or any other SEC coach. Now, a lot of the other conferences have not adopted the suspension of the coaches if they do bring back players that were formerly on an NFL contract. So this thing is, it's still fluid. And the other thing on top of it is, a lot of guys weren't allowed to enter the portal till January 1st. What about that fiasco? That you weren't allowed to join the portal till January 1st, but Daquan Wright was allowed to enter the portal this last week in order to get picked up by LSU. And the other thing on top of that, they want them to repay whatever bonus money you were given if you go do that. So if I'm an NFL player and I got cut and I see what's going on, I don't know if I would want to hurry up back to college knowing I probably got a snowball's chance in hell that I'm going to be playing on that team.
0: PGA Tour champion player. I don't know if I'm going to, if I got his last name right. Matt, is it Matt Guggel or Google?
1: Yeah.
0: Do you know how to say his name, Matt?
1: I know you're talking about
0: Goggle. Is it Goggle?
1: He's a kid that won the.
0: He's a PGA Tour champion.
1: Yeah,
0: an older guy, right?
1: Right.
0: So he's been suspended for 6 months for placing bets on PGA Tour competition. Now the tour says he didn't wager on any of his tournaments when he was competing, but his suspension it started last week and it's going to go till February of next year. And he said he made these like small recreational bets in the last couple of years. He didn't know he was violating anything. And this is kind of weird when, you know, this is where like sports and gambling, you know, they continue to collide. The PGA Tour and every league takes sportsbook money. They run betting content, as we were just talking about. There's odds everywhere. But the athlete standard has to be completely different. And I don't get it. I mean, well, maybe he knows stuff like, all right, who's injured?
1: Sure. Exactly.
0: Saw the guy at the range. He's got a little hook going. I mean, he's changing his equipment. What could it be?
1: Well, that's what the commissioner's getting at in the PGA, that, hey, look, you've got some inside information.
0: But he didn't bet on his tournament.
1: That's all right. There's other tournaments. Say he's out for 2 weeks, and let's say they got the PGA and the Sawgrass at TPC, and he's

0: Well,
1: I mean, you can get around it. If I was a caddy on tour, hey, Mnuch, take $1,000 cash of mine,
0: yeah,
1: and I want you to go bet it on D2.
0: How would they know?
1: Exactly.
0: Yeah, how would they know?
1: I don't know why these guys can't be smarter. You know, well, I mean, be smarter.
0: Well, they, you know, you got to remember, Rock, these commissioners of all these leagues, they've got guys that are tracking everybody and anybody for gambling, for any kind of outside influences within the game. And you don't have to bet on your tournament or yourself, or if you're betting down the road and you're not playing that tournament and you bet, they're going to monitor that. Because it's all about the inside information and ruining the integrity. And on top of that, you know, winning that money in an illegal way. And that's what these commissioners are coming down so hard on the NFL, NBA, baseball, you name it. They're going to come down because they've got people out there that are looking at these bets.
1: All right, weekend, Minshew question and who survives Sunday. Cards insider Howard Balzer, USA Today, Cards Wire. He will join us next. But here's Laz with another Twin Peak sports update here on Rock Minute with Jimmy B, ESPN Radio 620.
2: It's now time for your Rock and Mnuch with Jimmy B's ESPN 620 Sports Center update. I'm Matt Lazarus. The D-backs took 2-3 from the Cubs in what was a much-needed series win as they look to continue gaining ground in a tight NL wildcard race. The Snakes now head to San Francisco for the start of a four-game weekend set against the division rival Giants. Jose Cabrera, who was just recalled from AAA, gets the start for the D-backs tonight as first pitch from Oracle Park is set for 6:45, with pregame coverage getting underway at 6 on 98.7 FM, also streaming live on the Arizona Sports app. Football season starts at Twin Peaks. 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
4: All right, Howard joins us now. I'll talk everything Cardinals. Of course, Packers tomorrow, cut day this weekend, and a player that may be going on the IR. All right, Howard. What are you stirring right now? You just text us that there's one particular player that may be on the IR. Well, what's going on here?
5: Well, looking logic, that says that at this point he hasn't practiced. He has done nothing since the Hall of Fame game, which was on August 6th. So that's 3 weeks ago, right? Once the season starts and you start preparing for season opener, you're not going to be doing it pretty much anything in practice anyway, unless maybe you ran a little bit of scout. So I'm saying get him healthy, make sure he's totally healthy. And I'm not, and put him on IR, and you can bring him back after 4 weeks if you want to and put him on the active roster and then return him to practice at that point. He can still throw on the side. During all that, you just can't participate in practice. And so by doing that, it gives him a roster spot for someone else for the first four games of the season, whether it's for depth at whatever position, special teams, whatever it might be. So in my mind, unless all of a sudden he's going to be fine, which we don't have any indication of yet, then that seems the most logical approach at this stage with, like you said, the roster reduction of 53 coming up in 3 days.
6: Could they still then, Howard, keep Keaton Slovis as the third guy if Beck goes IR for those four weeks and then decide to make him active again? Do you got to waive a Slovis in order to waive him through and then put him on the practice squad? What's kind of the mechanics for that? Something like that happening?
5: Yeah, well anytime you put somebody on the practice squad, which is another thing I put on Twitter that people probably thought I was crazy with James Conner. We can get to that in a moment. But if you're in that stage of your first few years of your career where you have to go through waivers, yeah, to put a guy in the practice squad, he does have to go through waivers. I don't know that Keaton Slovis would be claimed by anyone. And for the Cardinals to keep him on the roster, I don't even know why you would do that. Because, again, it would pick up a spot for someone else. Because, Jacoby Brissett is going to get virtually all of the snaps in practice, and Gardner Minshew can run the scout team as you prepare for the upcoming opponent. So that would be the way I would look at it.
6: So let's talk about James Conner. The big question mark, there's a situation. Do you put him on the IR for now? Do you waive him? Give us your thoughts reference to James Conner right now, because he's lost his fastball. We all know that. What value does he give this team, healthy or not healthy?
5: Well, we don't know. There's no evidence that he's lost his fastball. I mean, certainly coming back from the injury, which Mike LaFleur, what he called it gruesome the other day. And basically, he's been doing some work in drills, but not in 11-on-11. And Mike LaFleur has basically come out and said that it's James Conner saying, I'm not ready to play football. And so from that standpoint, you could put him on IR. But then, of course, he can't practice for 4 weeks or do anything. He can't go through drills or any of that. That's why I think that he doesn't, as a vested veterans don't go through waivers at this point in the season. Their contract is terminated immediately. So they can just go to James Conner. And by the way, he has a 2.35 base salary this year. And 2.1 of it is guaranteed. So he's going to get paid that money no matter what. So I say, put him on the practice. Go to him and say, hey, we're going to terminate your contract. We'll put you on the practice squad so you can still practice. right? And you still go through drills, and if all of a sudden you feel like you can do more in practice, then you know we could do you can do some of that, maybe do some scout team or do whatever. And then when he feels ready to play, first you can elevate him from the practice squad to play in a game, or just put him on the active roster at that point. And that, again, saves another roster spot. You know, again, overall, we don't totally know the value he has of this team. Obviously, the Cardinals felt when they restructured his contract that he still would have some value on the field and in the locker room as, you know, one of the leaders of this team. So I just thought of that. I said, you know what? Why not put James Conner on the practice squad? And there's no real downside to it for him or the team. And then when he feels he is ready to go, then, you know, you make a move at that point. And the other thing at this stage, we don't know if Jeremiah Love is going to be ready for week one. So what does that do to the depth in your running back room? Well, you know, all of a sudden you've got, you know, you've got Tyler Allgeier and then Bam Knight and maybe Corey Kiner and Evan Hull and those guys. So if Jeremiah Love isn't available, then, you know, they've got another decision on their hands of how they're going to deal with that in the beginning of the season. Although if he doesn't play week one, I don't think it would linger beyond that. But then again, none of us really know the seriousness of this high ankle sprain.
4: What went wrong with Trey Benson, and how big of a draft miss is this on this regime?
5: Well, I see a lot of people taking shots all the time at GMs, whether it's Monty Ossenfort or in other cities and all that. I don't blame a GM when a guy gets hurt. Yeah. I mean, that's essentially what happened with Trey Benson. People forget he was also hurt at the end of his rookie year. And then of course, last year, we know what happened. He got injured early, tried to come back, aggravated it, then went on, you know, injured reserve, end of the season, played four, I think it was four games that he played. This year, they expected him, you know, to come back and hopefully be able to do some good things. And then he had a flare-up of the knee again, whenever it was, a couple weeks into training camp, and hasn't been able to do much of anything since then. So, I mean, the guy's got talent. The guy's got ability. He showed it at times when he had the chance, but didn't have that much opportunity because the injuries hit him. And so, you know, now he's on injured reserve. I saw a lot of people saying the other day he's departing. Well, he didn't. You know, he was waived injured, which means after no one claims you, you go on injured reserve. Now, there could be an injury settlement coming down in the days ahead. But right now, he's getting paid, and the Cardinals are responsible for his rehab from that injury. But that, you know, maybe this is probably maybe a lot more serious than people thought. He did have surgery, you know, last season. And so that's one where, you know, hey, let's remember, everybody was talking about Trey Benson, even going into his rookie year, as being a guy who's going to share time with James Conner and could be the heir apparent. Well, guess what? When you can't get on the field, you can't be the heir apparent to anybody.
6: And then, Howard, then there's Josh Sweat. We understand he is practicing, doing individual drills. I don't know. My gut feeling, I'm just putting it out there, is I've just got a feeling that he's not going to be with this team come game one. I've got a feeling there's going to be some kind of trade. I might be all wrong, all wet on this, but this is one of the most odd scenarios I've ever heard. Love to see him on this team, but I just got a feeling that he's not going to be with this team at the start of the season.
5: I think he will be at the start. That's just my thought, but yeah. I think that there's no doubt that throughout this offseason, the Cardinals have fielded calls on Josh Sweat, but they never got offered what they thought was worthwhile. And then when Mike LaFleur did mention something that I picked up on the other day, he said, hey, the plan is there. This is what the plan has been. So I think the plan all along was to go very conservative with him because of the knee. Everyone forgets he was on the injury report at the end of last season because of a knee injury. He was questionable for the last two games. I wrote about this earlier in the week on Cards Wire, and he had some other issues. His snap count after the first eight or nine games of the season, he was never on the injury report. And all of a sudden, he started showing up and hardly practicing down the second half of the season. His snap count went down, and his production went down, and all those things. And so I think that they knew, you know, he had a big devastating injury in high school, and everyone was saying that at the practice the other day, oh, he's wearing a brace on his leg. Well, he's worn that brace throughout his entire career to protect his knee. And so I think that obviously the Cardinals didn't get the offer they, you know, any offer that they thought was worthwhile. So that's why I think he'll be there at the beginning of the season. He's their only real pass rusher. And if you want any hope of being competitive defensively and winning, you know, being in some games in this first half, at least of the season, it's with Josh Sweat. Now, if all of a sudden they're 2-8 or something like that, it's getting towards the trade deadline, and someone comes to you with a nice offer because they need pass rush and it's a playoff type of team, then something could happen then. But let's remember this too, guys. A lot of people didn't notice this. When he signed his 4-year contract, there was only guaranteed money in the first 2 years. There's no guaranteed money beyond this year. And his salary jumps to $17 million at a cap hit of 23 the next 2 seasons. And so obviously other teams are looking at that. So if you trade him, you know, you're taking on that contract, even though it's not guaranteed. And so from the Cardinals standpoint, I think they want to be sure they know the talent he has. But that's why I think they wanted to be conservative to hope to get. He did play 17 last year, but like I said, the second half of the season wasn't that productive. So they're hoping to get him as productive as possible, and that will determine their decision whether to bring him back next season. You know, right now he's got the second highest salary cap hit on the entire team, and next year it goes from 16 plus this year, 16 million plus, to over 23. And so you got to decide: are we bringing him back next year when, like I said, there's, you know, no guaranteed money on the deal, even though there's some money that you would, you know, you have to go against the cap for his bonuses. So I think that's where it stands with him. You know, we'll see. I'm not saying it's out of the question that he would be traded, but I just think if a trade happens, it would be later in the season once you see how this team is playing on the field.
6: You know, how there's going to be some competition still going on. I want to get your thoughts on why and who it matters for in this preseason game tomorrow. Is it more the defensive backfield? Could it be the extra receiver? On and on. Who do you feel that the game will matter for tomorrow? What area? Any players in particular?
5: I'm sorry, my sound went off for a second. What preceded that last point? That last part of the question?
6: Yeah, I want to know who does this game matter for the most? Tomorrow's game, as far as positions or depth for this Cardinal team, is it the secondary? Is it the extra receiver? I think running backs are okay. Is it lineman? Anybody in particular that stands out for you that this game's going to actually mean something?
5: Yeah, it's probably mostly depth. At you know, perhaps at corner, there's a guy like Star Thomas to make the game. Although make the roster. Although I don't know how much he could really do in this game. That's going to change your opinion, you know, of him. You know, depth on the offensive line could be, but a lot of what will happen on Sunday with the roster reduction, you know, depends on, you know, how many players you're keeping at each position. You know, wide receiver, you know, you have a tough decision there a little bit. You know, Reggie Virgil, the fifth round pick, has done some really good things. And then there's Simi Fehoko, who maybe doesn't have as much pure talent as him, as Virgil, but he's excellent on special teams. And so that's where some of the decisions are, but I really don't think there's that many decisions that this team is facing on the depth spots and who makes the roster. Maybe some of the biggest decisions will be what 16 or 17 guys end up on the practice squad.
4: All right, this is gonna be a tough one. You may have to just like sleep on this one, and then next week you may have to have your answer. All right, but I'm gonna try. You know, I like to kind of catch you on. Make sure you're on your toes here,
6: Catch him off guard, right?
4: Yeah, off guard. That's what I was trying to say. Right. Thank you. You've covered this franchise longer than anybody. Where does this current roster rank in the past decade? Is it better than people think? Is it about right? Where would you put it? I know we still got cuts, but where do you think it is as of today?
5: I truly believe it's better than people think. And
4: good.
5: So when you look at that offense and the skill players that are there, it was funny. I saw some that ESPN had the Cardinals as the, as some, you know, these clickbait articles had them as the 29th, you know, awesome. In terms of most watchable teams, they were 29th. And yet ESPN ranked the Cardinals skill players as sixth best in the NFL. Well, if you've got the sixth best skill players, then to me, that's a watchable team. And again, it doesn't mean they're going to win games because they're playing a lot of tough teams, especially his first 10, 11 games of the season. But I, you know, as long as their top line guys, again, stay healthy, then yeah. I think they can be better than what people think. And while everybody's trashing the defense, right? I mean, you know, Mack Wilson's healthy right now. Buda Baker's healthy. Hopefully there'll be sweat in there. Walter Nolan has to stay healthy. You know, the corners are young and, you know, and talented. And so, I think they can be ranking it in the last decade. That's a tough one, you know, to really rate and judge. But I think that they definitely have the ability to be better than people think. I mean, when you look at that 2021 team that won its first seven games and then started getting hit by a bunch of injuries, that was a pretty talented roster. And I don't know that this one is as talented, although when you look at running back compared to that team, when you look at wide receivers, it's comparable, even though he did have DeAndre Hopkins on that team. Obviously, McBride at tight end. The quarterback's a big question, and that's what everybody questions. But I think Jacoby Brissett, with that offense around him and an offensive line that can stay healthy and play well together, can create, you know, some good balance in this offense and then help create a team that's better than people think. And then the other thing, guys, is if they could be better offensively and have better time of possession and keep the ball, then that takes the pressure a little bit off the defense and they're not on the field as much. So, yeah, I think there's some decent talent on this roster, and it's all about, like I said, keeping them healthy, and we'll see if they're able to do that.
4: Howard, thanks, buddy, as always, man. Have yourself a good week, and we'll look forward to talking about some of these roster cuts next week.
5: Sounds good, guys. Take care.
4: It's Howard Balzer, Cards Wire. Appreciate him taking some time as he's covered his team since they were in St. Louis. And it's a hard question, I thought, because, you know, you really got to kind of look back to 10 years and, all right, how does this team look?
6: But bottom line is if any roster can stay healthy, you got a chance. I think for a lot of fans, like Jonathan Gannon's first year, they're more competitive, they're more dialed in, didn't have the injuries, and they had a chance. In maybe, 90% of the games, even though they lost, but they were more competitive week in and week out. You didn't see the clunkers like you did the year before Jonathan Gannon got here. You saw maybe three or four clunkers per se his first year. They played good football, but it's always, you can have a good-looking roster. It's all about the injuries, Rock. And there in that line, we talked about depth. It's about your depth being able to step up and be able to at least hold serve until that individual went out, gets back in the lineup.
4: All right, what's on tap's coming up, but we will also kind of dive into a little replay. And we are going to get into, what do we got coming up, Manoj?
6: We got our Learn and Roll, call that song.
4: What is it? Because my internet went out, so I don't even know what the soundbite is.
6: I think we're going to have Ken Rosenthal talking about Marte apologizing.
4: Really?
6: Kinda, yeah.
4: Good. All right. We'll have that next. It's Rock and Manoj with Jimmy B from Twin Peaks in Tempe.
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1: It was a multi-hour meeting, and a lot was said, from what I understand. He did apologize to both Lovello and Hazen for not showing up, and at that point, they made the decision to take him off the restricted list, which is a procedural thing where a player does not get paid, and put him on the injured list when you do get paid. He did have also this left knee issue that he's been dealing with. So it's the left knee, it's the possible soon loss of a close family member. Things were going on here, and things that maybe he didn't deal with the way that all of us would like to see a player deal with, and the casino appearance certainly didn't add to a positive perception of Marte.
2: Ken Rosenthal, some information on Ketel Marte. Interesting. Is this the first we've heard that someone passed?
3: Yeah, that's the personal problem. It could have been somebody that passed close to him. We didn't really, nobody reported that he apologized in that meeting. They just said that long discussion. And maybe that's why Troy Lovello said he was on, was it Saturday, when they found out that he'd gone to the casino, and he found out about it Friday night. On Saturday, he said, I'm frustrated, brokenhearted, and I'm disappointed. Because what it sounded like, and nobody said that, they apologized to Hazen and to the ownership group and Troy Lovello. That's why they were very upset, is that if you apologize to us, why the heck are you out the next that night at a casino?
2: So do you think the D-backs will throw him out to the press in a press conference on Monday? Like a reinstatement press conference where, I mean, that's appointment viewing, folks.
3: Let's go.
2: You know, if he's back on Monday, Phillies are in town, night game, 3 o'clock press conference, Q&A.
3: Why not? Why shouldn't they?
2: I think he has to do
3: that.
2: I agree with you.
3: That's a good point.
2: I don't want to throw him out to the Wolves, but if, you know, I think he needs to address this if he's going to save face. Because here's the deal. I think fans will give him another chance, but it's he can't do it through people. He has to do it in front of the camera.
3: To your point, if he's doing it through people, I think it's almost cowardice, and there's something still there to hide.
2: Yeah.
3: So be a man, face the music, and say whatever you want to say. I apologize. I had this, and this, whatever. You know, do a mea culpa. Hey, my bad. It's not going to happen again. I had some things going on personally. I didn't handle it well. I should have got back to whatever you want. I think if he takes a high road and comes clean, Rock, in front of the press.
2: All right, real quick. Here's what's on tap. 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Easy to drink, easy to enjoy. Preseason NFL Network, Steelers and Bills coming up here at 4 o'clock. You got 2 5 o'clock games with Patriots at Browns on Prime, 49ers at Raiders on NFL Plus, and then late night, 7 o'clock, Rams at Chargers on the NFL Network. So you got back-to-back games tonight. But you got some college football going on now.
3: Yes, you do.
2: Good stuff. Hey, tomorrow, Rick Neuheisel will join us. Jake Plummer will join us. Tyler Drake from Arizona Sports, Scott Spritzer, and Bill Lewis. Man, good job.
3: Thank you, sir. Every once in a while, a blind squirrel flies.
2: No, this is probably your best week.
3: Thank you. Appreciate that.
2: I mean, seriously, Laz, would you agree? I mean, best week you guess that Mnuch has ever had.
3: Can we talk about
4: it? Killing
3: it,
4: Mnuch, you're killing it.
2: Yeah, you kiss his ass there, Chad. But, I mean,
4: you're the one that
2: Gardner
4: asked.
2: Gardner Webb, Austin Peay. I'm going to watch that game. 14.5, Austin Peay. All right. See you tomorrow.
5: What keeps you up at night? Do you wonder if what you've saved will be enough? If your money will go as far as you plan, or whether your retirement will look the way you imagine? What worries you? Everyone's concern is different, but ignoring it won't make it disappear. This is Ron Paul. 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
10: I'm Christine Lisi. Packers running back Josh Jacobs charged with misdemeanor battery and misdemeanor criminal damage to property 3 months after he was arrested following a domestic violence incident at his home near Green Bay. He's subject to suspension by the NFL, which is conducting its own investigation. The defending Super Bowl champion Seahawks signing one of their best defensive players to a massive extension agreed with All-Pro defensive tackle Leonard Williams on a 3-year, $90 million extension. He's now one of the highest paid defensive tackles in NFL history. Pat McAfee show host, Pat McAfee.
11: So him being a 32-year-old getting $30 million a year in an extension, I think tells you what the Seattle Seahawks want to do. I think it tells you exactly how they feel about him. But I think it's a massive compliment to not only the way he plays, but the way he is as a Seattle Seahawk and what they want their team to be going forward culture-wise.
10: The Colts activated receiver Alec Pierce off the PUP list. He was a limited participant today at practice. Pierce coming off ankle surgery hopes to rejoin full team portions next week. The Packers, searching for tight end death behind starter Tucker Kraft, signed veteran Jonnu Smith. Baseball, Cardinals beat the Orioles 7-5, so Baltimore is now three back of Cleveland for the final AL wildcard spot. Major League Baseball has proposed a three-week free agent signing window in December as part of a plan to generate an off-season transaction frenzy similar to those in the NFL and NBA. NHL, Jets goaltender Connor Hellebuyck, a three-time Vezina Trophy winner, a Hart Trophy winner as league MVP, and a gold medal winner in Milan, publicly confirming that he has asked for a trade. He has spent his entire 10-plus NHL career in Winnipeg.
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0: What if the Philadelphia Eagles offense is boo, boo, boo? Yeah. You talk about Philadelphia Eagle fans causing a ruckus. Oh, that's not going to be good. And we're going to talk about it every single day.
1: As we should and as we will. The biggest in that division to me is, what if the Cowboys defense is that good? What if that defense is just like the players they have and they become a top 15 defense?
0: Super Bowl contenders.
1: Oh, well, maybe, just maybe, that won't just be a something that could be a laughing point with those two words, those three words, Super Bowl contender in the same sentence with the Dallas Cowboys. What if this defense is a top 15 defense with that kind of ability and talent? Then what for the Dallas Cowboys? He is Harry Douglas. Hit him on the socials at HDouglas83. I'm Freddie Coleman. You can do the same at Coleman ESPN. It is the Afternoon Cool, known as Freddie and Harry. And how bad is it going to be in Cleveland when the Browns kick off the NFL season? 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